0: Welcome into the Rural Roundup. Happy Wednesday. It's producer Craig's favourite day of the week, as he calls it, hump day. And he's there.
1: Hump day.
0: Here he is, celebrating. Great news to kick off the show today, actually, Craig. I don't know if we haven't actually talked about this, but Repost, who we had on the show last week, they've managed to send 3,500 fence posts to flood-stricken farmers in Kaikoura. So that is 24 kilometres of fence lines. They had enough donations come in to get that truck on its way, which is fantastic news.
2: That's incredible news. So they obviously got the truck loaded up, because that was devastating news to hear about. So that's awesome. Who got in touch and told you? Did you just research that? Did somebody contact you and say, well, we've actually got it over the line?
0: I saw it on their social medias.
2: Oh, amazing.
0: Yeah.
2: Amazing.
0: Yeah.
2: That makes me very happy on hump day.
0: Yes, it does. They are still actually, well, we didn't have Repost on last week. We had Philippa Cameron, What's for Smoko. She's been rallying the troops and donations. They've still actually got a bit to go to get any posts to the Wairarapa to help flood-stricken farmers up in the Wairarapa or down in the Wairarapa, wherever you are in the country. So head to whatsforsmoko.com to donate, because even $1 makes a difference, Craig, because that's how much they've dropped the price of the fence posts to, $1.
2: That's crazy. That is crazy. $1 for a fence post. You can't buy anything for $1 these days. So that's really cool.
0: Yeah. So if you are keen to make a difference and

0: Keep right. the good news coming then, I say.
1: Yes, well, actually, there's some more good news, Craig.
0: Tell me more.
1: Well, the Provincial Rugby Union Group has a new official rural partner, which is Farmlands. So we're going to get the lowdown on their plans because I feel like that's pretty exciting. I want to hear all about how stores are going to support their local rugby teams. I mean, I'm imagining stores decked out in teams' colours and playing gear and mascots and, you know, activations with favourite rugby players and coaches and all of that kind of exciting stuff. Coming up on the show is that interview. And we've got another good one for our on-farm focus. If you've got a wild goat problem on your farm, you'd want to listen to this one because the National Wild Goat Hunting Competition is coming up and any landowners can sign up using all the New Zealand Deerstalkers Association's platforms to get hunters in and shoot them for you. We don't have many wild goats around here, actually, in the Central Plateau, but we do have a lot of possums, which are, you know, massive. These possums are crazy in size. When we were out hunting over the weekend, we had some young fellas on the thermal and they said, oh yeah, there's a deer. We got out of the truck ready to shoot it and it was a possum. So that's how big those possums are.
2: Yeah.
1: In the thermal monocular, they show up as a deer.
0: Hopefully you're not going to run across an 8-pointer possum anytime soon.
1: That would be quite a terrifying mutation, wouldn't it?
0: Yeah.
1: Speaking of land and pests, the Environment Select Committee has been out on the ground in the High Country looking at Department of Conservation land and Crown Pastoral grazing blocks. We had a yarn about this on the show last week, I think it was, with Richard Dawkins. But we are talking to Simon Cameron about that today, who chaperoned the committee around. And we are seeing more land being acquired by the Crown and councils under the Public Works Act. This is for community resilience projects that we're seeing after big weather events, which we're seeing more and more of. So we break that down in our on-farm legal series with Tavendale and Partners. But first up, we're talking to Farmlands.
3: Rural Roundup with Erin Speedy.
1: The Provincial Rugby Union Group has a new official rural partner, and that is Farmlands. They'll be supporting the NPC and the Farah Palmer Cup as well. Lauren Eberhardt, Farmlands' head of brand, and one of the key players to get this in getting this partnership off the ground, is joining us now. Lauren, congratulations, first of all, in getting this off the ground. But I want to start this off with a very controversial question. Who are you backing? Who's your team?
4: Oh, look, I would be in a lot of trouble if I didn't say Tasman. I'm, you know, the mighty Marco fins up. Got to kind of show my local roots and who I support.
1: Okay, fair enough. I'll let you have that one. I've got my King Country Rams jacket on so you can see where my, what's it called, loyalties lie. Now, favourite player?
4: Oh, current or former or
1: any.
4: I reckon my favourite player would be Rhonda Kay. She is a former Black Fern. She now works for us at Farmlands, and she is pretty epic in what she did with the Black Ferns, but also what she does with us. And so I think, you know, we've got quite a few kind of former professional, semi-professional players here at Farmlands, and they're just, I guess, true to the spirit of why we've chosen this partnership. Like, they're just really grounded in community, really kind of down to earth and sort of make a difference, but also turn up on the field and, like, play an epic game as well. So, yeah.
1: Okay, fair enough. Yeah, I'll let you have that one. Didn't you just say your brother played for the Marcos as well?
4: Oh, he did, yeah, but...
1: Oh, so he's been booted off the favourite player
4: list. Yeah, well, we're only like a year and a half apart, and we're still kind of, you know, like, so we fought our whole childhood, so I can't really give him too many props. Like, yeah, he was in the Marco in, I don't know, 2000 and We're old now, you know. He's in his 40s.
1: Yeah. Okay. Fair enough. The golden days are gone. Now, talk us through this partnership because it is really exciting. And I want to know, how will the stores be supporting this partnership and supporting their provincial and local rugby clubs and teams as well? Because I'm imagining, you know, a lot of these farmland stores being decked out with team colours and playing gear and mascots and all that kind of stuff. Am I on the right track?

0: track with that imagination?
1: Yeah, totally. So we've got 82 stores, and they're all in, you know, rural and provincial New Zealand. And so what we're going to be doing with the stores is, you know, each of them will be able to express themselves aligned with their team. We've got kind of a provincial map already done around what store is in what kind of catchment area. And then we've also got kind of a huge sales team who are on the road as well. And so each of those kind of provincial unions will have one Farmlands regional captain who's kind of going to be heading up a team of Farmlands staff and stores, and they'll be able to activate how they want kind of on the ground. But it'll be things like, you know, decking out in bunting, wearing, you know, their union tops in store, and then we'll be running watch parties and in-store signings and ball giveaways and things like that that just kind of bring the community together and celebrate rugby and all it does in those rural townships.
0: Yeah, absolutely. Rugby brings our rural communities together and our rural people together as well. And a lot of those players will be farmers too.
1: Yeah, yeah. We're actually in the process of identifying, like, what of our kind of Farmlands customers, how many of them are involved in rugby, and we want to get them involved as much as possible and work out where we can support rugby clubs in kind of different ways as well. Like, how can we upgrade their club rooms using, you know, the access to stuff that Farmlands has, like solar panels through our Farmlands Flex offering, or, you know, fertiliser, seeds for turf, you know, we sell tread-ins and reels for fencing. You know, it's kind of crazy how much Farmlands provides. It actually keeps the rugby club going.
0: Yeah, that sounds really exciting, and the partnership matches up in so many ways. Two things that you're doing, can you talk us through? It's the Rural Round and the Rural Rugby Legends as well. So those are the nationwide recognition programs, and I really want to hear about the Rural Rugby Legends. So you're celebrating the volunteers, the groundskeepers, the committee members, all the unsung heroes who keep provincial rugby

0: kind of the linchpins to rural communities. You know, the rugby club's often where you go for, you know, your after game, you know, post-match drink, and you catch up with your community. And a lot of those people are farmers and growers who work on their farm all day. Then they go and they turn the lights on, or they mow the lawns, and they make sure the bar fridge is stocked up at the club rooms. And we just wanted to be able to give back to those people and to those clubs to help keep them going, keep them connected, and also keep them sustainable. And so during the Rural Round, we'll be launching the Rural Rugby Legends campaign. We'll be searching for 14 kind of rugby legends who will then be in the draw to win the ultimate club upgrade. And that club room upgrade will include farmlands, working bee, so all of our staff turning out to support, you know, with whatever they need. And we're looking at that prize package at the moment, but we're hoping we can pull together, you know, a whole lot of those products that I talked about before that ultimately will, you know, reduce the line items of the rugby club budget so that they can, you know, be more profitable and sustainable moving forwards.
1: That is really exciting. And I want to talk about some of the research that you commissioned as well. Particularly one stat I find really, really cool is that farming women index higher than men for the interest in watching international rugby live on TV.
0: Yeah, it was really incredible research. We did it with our media partner, OMD, and, you know, we did a deep dive into what kind of behaviours farming communities show in terms of how they engage with sport. And, yeah, that was a really compelling one for us. And that's why, like, the Farrah Palmer Cup and supporting women's rugby was equally as important to us as supporting men's rugby. And I guess when you think about rural women, often their role in rugby may not be on the field as much, and that's where also for the Rural Rugby Legends we want to be able to celebrate that whole aspect of rugby, not just the on the field piece, but actually all the other bits that make it tick.
1: Yeah, I know in our local rugby club the women are the ones behind the bar, they're the ones in the kitchen, they're the ones running all the fundraisers, getting the money for, you know, not just the big teams but also the junior teams and the kids as well, and doing such fantastic work there. You know, rural women and rugby are the fabric of our rural communities, aren't they?
0: They are. And I think, like, for me, I played rugby, you know, through kind of university and into my 20s. And at that point in time, I had to play on the university men's rugby team because there was no women's team. And so seeing where women's rugby is going now is really amazing. So, you know, actually helping showcase women's rugby and supporting those people in maybe looking at rugby not just as helping out with the community but getting on the field too would be awesome.
1: Absolutely. Hey, Lauren, thank you so much for your time. I really appreciate it. And we'll be looking forward to seeing where this partnership goes. That is Lauren Eberhardt, Farmlands head of brand and one of the key players in getting this partnership with the Provincial Rugby Union Group off the ground.
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0: Tune in for live commentary of the Knights against the Roosters. Kick off 8pm Friday. Thanks to our mates at ECN. 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
1: The National Wild Goat Hunting Competition kicks off next month and it runs right across the country. To tell us more is Mike Perry, Doc, the Department of Conservation, I should say, Wild Animals Manager. He joins us now. Mike, welcome into the Rural Roundup.
2: Thanks for having me.
1: So tell us a little bit about this wild goat hunting competition. I'm pretty keen to get involved, to be honest.
2: Yeah, so this is the fourth year of the competition and we set it up several years ago in partnership with New Zealand Deerstalkers Association, Federated Farmers, Firearm Safety Authority. And basically what we're trying to do is encourage people to get out there and shoot more goats, essentially. Goats have a major both ecological impact and, as farmers know, big impact on production landscapes. So the competition's just about encouraging people to get out there and shoot goats. They're often overlooked. People tend to focus on the other species, and this is just reminding people that, they are a great species to get out there and hunt, and also in terms of utilisation of the meat. You know, there's some great recipes that were provided to encourage people to, to eat what they've harvested.
1: Yeah, and with the price of meat in the supermarkets at the moment, if you can get some free meat, it's a win-win. Tell us about what you're asking landowners to do, because as I understand it, you are wanting landowners to register to allow permitted hunting on their land.
2: Yeah, so obviously landowners can enter the main competition itself when it starts in August, but a number of landowners, if they're not hunters themselves and they may have goats on their property, if they want New Zealand Deerstalkers Association members to come along and shoot those goats for them, they can register in what we're calling our landowner category. So that's, if they go online to the DOC website, they'll see that there's a registration portal and basically they put their information in and we'll match them up with NZTA clubs around the country and they'll provide vetted hunters along with NZTA's insurance, etc. There's a structured process behind it with health and safety rules we do and don't want them hunting, etc. And they go in the draw for several thousand dollars worth of prizes as well as getting their goats shot.
1: I mean, that's a win-win, isn't it? Getting rid of some pests. And obviously health and safety and all of those issues can be a big barrier for farmers getting people on their land to hunt. So talk us through some of the NZDA process with the public liability insurance and health and safety and stuff, because that sounds like a fantastic thing to do.
2: Yeah, so firstly, farmers, if they're permitting a recreational activity on their land, aren't liable for health and safety, but this just allows them to note down any major hazards on their place, if there's a dodgy bridge somewhere or a steep cliff, just to really cover the bases and make sure everyone's safe. And if anything does go wrong, NZD have got their public liability insurance to cover anything like that.
1: That sounds good. Now tell us about the competition last year. How many landowners did you have and how many are you aiming for this year?
2: I think we had about 20 landowners across the country. So still relatively low uptake, but we're keen to get more, obviously. We had a lot of landowners enter themselves. Like I say, if you're a hunter yourself, you can go and shoot your own goats and put those tails in. But yeah.

0: I want to talk about some of the prizes for the goats that are shot. Are they judged? How do you want a prize for shooting goats?
1: Yeah, so we have had great support for this competition from a range of retailers in the hunting sector. So we've got to thank our major sponsor, Hunting and Fishing. So they've really come on board and provided tens of thousands of dollars.

0: and you can take it down to any entry point. I mean, you can put them in the freezer. You don't have to take them down one at a time. You can put them in the freezer and save them up, take them down to any hunting and fishing. Or New Zealand Deer Stalkers have a series of open days throughout the competition, which will be listed on the DOC website once the competition starts, and you can take the tails down there, and any tail, there's a range of categories, but basically any tail you enter goes, puts you in the draw to win the prizes, and the more tails you put in, the more chances you have of winning prizes. There are also prizes for the biggest goat head, so if you take those down to NZDA, if you shoot a big billy, they'll be measured up, and yeah, there's prizes for the biggest goat head around the country.
1: I mean, that's good, isn't it, just taking tails, because then you don't have to take the whole carcass. I thought it would be judged on was like carcasses, but tails, I mean, that's great, isn't it?
0: Yeah, so take the tail off, take any meat you'd want to eat, and then you can carry on and, you know, gather some more.
1: Love it. Right, Mike, my last question for you. What is your favourite goat meat recipe?
0: Well, I mean, everyone defaults to classic goat curry, but if you look on the DOC website, there's a range of recipes that were prepared by a casual restaurant up in Auckland, and there's a harissa goats and a whole lot of really nice fancy ones, and I have had them as cooked by casual, and they're really tasty, so it'll have to be something like that.
1: Yeah.

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13: 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Welcome into the show, Richard.
14: Hi, Aaron. Thanks for having me.
13: So a bit of a background to start us off for our listeners. The Public Works Act, or PWA, as it's known, provides the government essentially with the greatest of powers to enable the compulsory acquisition of private property for public infrastructure projects. So that is roading, rail, climate change measures like flood prevention, land stabilisation, even water storage projects. But Richard, the PWA reforms are coming. Talk us through those and what landowners need to know.
14: The reforms are designed to make the process more efficient and speed it up so that so that the crown

0: can, or Crown or Council, or whoever is wanting to build a public work, can get on and do it. So the way, some of the key things that they're looking at doing is introducing sort of a lot more upfront information. They're doing away with the first notice that would be registered on someone's title in favour of sort of just information that they're going to provide, which would be an indication pretty early on about what the valuation is of the land that they need, as well as specific details of the public work, why the land is required, and an indication of what other compensation people might be entitled to. The other key aspect from a landowner's perspective is that they are looking to increase the what's always been called additional compensation that's payable to people. It's sort of like a solatium payment or an inconvenience payment that's on top of the value of the land. So those payments are different. Land qualifies for different payments depending on whether there's a principal place of residence or not. But that you're essentially looking at, if your main family home has to go, you're looking at an additional $50,000 as additional compensation, and then in addition to that, an extra 10% up to a maximum of $100,000. So it's provided that they enter into an agreement with the Crown before a certain time frame. So look, it's financial incentives to get a deal done faster.
1: Now, it's not a question about if the government can take your land or not, is it? Because they can, and they will. Legally, as a landowner, you can't refuse. But there are things that can be negotiated. You've touched on those. Is there anything else that can be negotiated, such as, different options, for example?
0: Look, it's not quite as simple as just a question of they can. There are objection rights, and that's part of the reform, is removing the right to object to the Environment Court and actually putting that decision in the hands of the minister. But in my experience,

0: ensure that they don't take it. So when you do, my recommendation to a landowner is always to engage in the process and engage early in it. Because I think, and in my experience, that always leads to the best outcomes. If you're able to put the emotional aspect to this to the side early, which is a lot easier said than done, then there are other sort of mitigation aspects that you can negotiate on railway projects, for example, where there's a railway embankment going right through the middle of your productive dairy farm. You can by engaging and negotiating the process, you might be able to have underpasses or overpasses through and over the railway embankment, and other sorts of infrastructure replacement on your land. Again, if a road's going through and you've got your farming platform on one side, and your land is being valued as if it can continue to be farmed on both sides, then any services that you need to enable you to do that can be negotiated in as part of those acquisition discussions.
1: So traditionally, we'd see the PWA enacted for a lot of things like roads and rail, but now we're seeing a lot more land being acquired for building resilience in communities. And that's, you know, like I mentioned earlier, but slips, rock falls, stabilising vulnerable land, flood works as well, you know, spillways, flood banks. Are we going to be seeing more of this land being acquired for these preemptive, I guess, measures? It's happening everywhere you look, really, isn't it? And there's a $70 million spillway project in Wairoa. There's Piha land stabilisation, Nelson too.
0: Yeah, look, you're exactly right. Whilst the government is really focused on building its roads of national significance, it's pretty they're also pretty clear that they want to build resilience in infrastructure in New Zealand. So, yeah, look, that includes all sorts of measures, both preventative and reactive works. We're seeing a lot of stop bank work around rivers that are prone to flooding in response to Cyclone Gabrielle. Rock stabilisation works. That's again something that we're seeing quite a lot of, where properties are on cliff tops that overhang either local or state highways, and the Crown is trying to ensure that those cliff tops are stabilised so that they don't cause damage to the road below or people, more importantly. So, yeah, look, I think there is a lot of that work. And look, and some of those roads of national significance in discussions with the Crown, they are often those roads which look like they could potentially just be widened. I'm using the Waipu Flats portion of the Northland Corridor as an example. Mm. There's an existing road along that sort of hugs the coastline, and look, NZTA have specifically said to me that they want to build the new road, so that it's at a higher level, and so that can only be as a result of or wanting to future proof against climate change.
1: What kind of impact does compulsory acquisition have on farmers? If we look at that Northern Expressway in particular, one of the residents has a 32 hectare dairy farm that's been in the family for four generations. His wife's ashes are scattered across the farm. What impact does this act have on families?
0: Look, it has a huge impact, both financially, of course, but also, and I think more importantly, emotionally. I think that's unfortunately the part of the Public Works Act that the legislation hasn't been able to solve. The impacts on multi-generation farms or properties that have been in a family for a long period of time with all sorts of significance to that family or to those families. The way that it's dealt with at the moment is through compensation, both compensation in terms of the value of the land that you lose, the decrease in value of the land that you retain, and then those additional compensation aspects that I talked about before. The other thing that the Crown did last year was introduced a critical infrastructure payment process, a recognition payment and an incentive payment, and that's for properties that are on those roads of national significance. So the maximum amount you can get under those payments is $242,000 if your property qualifies. And so I suppose that's the way that the legislation deals with that. But it's an incredibly difficult process for a landowner,

0: saying, look, part of my role is to try and, you have to be incredibly empathetic in these, in this business. But you also need to be able to apply a non-emotional lens to this and try and help them see through see it through to the end and get to an outcome that they at least feel like they're not too battered and bruised at the end of it all.
1: What would be your advice for landowners who, you know, maybe in the potential way of some kind of public infrastructure, whether it's being looked at or they've received a first notice, what's the best advice you can give anyone who might be impacted by the Public Works Act?
0: Just engage early is my advice to everyone. Having your land compulsorily acquired by it because you haven't engaged in the process is, in my view, the very worst outcome. There is always an ability to negotiate on some aspects. And so by engaging early in the process and surrounding yourself with a good team of people that can assist you with that. And, you know, like I talk about, obviously there is a legal aspect to this. There's also a valuation aspect. And then there is the ability where there are other property specific aspects to engage other experts. So it's around forming a really good team and just and being engaged, because pretending like it's not going to happen doesn't lead to the best outcomes.
1: There we go. For anyone listening who might be impacted by any sort of public works, engage early. That is our on-farm legal series. Thanks to Richard Rodden, property law expert and Public Works Act specialist and partner with Tavendale and Partners. Specialists in the primary sector providing pragmatic legal advice to support farming businesses and sector growth. Richard, thank you so much for your time. I really appreciate it.
0: Thanks, Aaron.
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10: The Environment Select Committee has been out on the High Country in the South Island discussing changes to the Conservation and also the Crown Land Amendment Bill. West Coast Federated Farmers and their chef

0: different parcels of land through central Otago that had been grazed previously versus still currently grazed. The purpose of this trip was just to give the committee a bit more understanding, you know, around some of the things within this conservation amendment bill, and actually seeing and recognising grazing as a tool for preserving and enhancing conservation values.
1: Grazing high country land, particularly on those lease blocks, is a good idea, isn't it? But it is quite hard to get those permits sometimes as well. If we look at the amendment bill itself, what do you want to see changed specifically?
0: We just, you know, like for us here in Westland, you know, 87% of our province is actually already in the dock estate. And this isn't just directly related to us as grazers either. We, you know, we understand there's a lot of other people that have tourism operations, etc., recreational users of the dock estate. And actually, the people that work in dock themselves are also sort of struggling with things as well. This legislation, it hasn't been, you know, hasn't had a major overhaul since 1987 when dock was formed. That's, you know, nearly 40 years ago. So it just needs modernised, it needs streamlined so that dock themselves know what they can actually give permission to people to do. E.g. grazing, tourism operations, whether that's helicopter and plane flights, landing in the dock estate, guided walks, horse treks, you name it. There's a range of these things, activities taking place on the dock estate. It needs to be clearer. So the key changes for us is that we want to see grazing where practical. Accepted as a conservation tool in managing fire risk and weed and pest issues. If we get some grazers back on this land, those stewards of the land, farmers, they actually do an exceptionally good job of taking care of weeds and pests.
1: Did you get that message through to them? What was the response?
0: Yeah, look, it was very well received. We sent an invite, obviously, to the entire Environment Select Committee. Not everyone was able to make it. Unfortunately, Steve Abel, he just wasn't quite able to get there. He did make a sound effort to try and make it work. But we ended up with David McLeod and Grant McCallum. We've also, previous to that, we actually had Joe Luxon and Priyanka from the Labor Party. Priyanka's their conservation spokesperson. We had them in Haast for 2-3 days in the spring, last spring.
1: Mm-hmm.
0: And so the key message that we said to them, you know, is again just as seeing grazing as a recognised tool to achieve better conservation outcomes and actually enhance some of these parcels of land that are now going backwards since tenure review in the 90s. And yeah, it was well received by both groups, and they took it on board. I think they understand it a lot better now, having been on the ground and seen it with their own eyes. But you know, time will tell. It's just, we also, you know, it's a hard one. How to get this message out to the to the public a bit better too, and it's not a land grab by farmers at all. You know, and I want to clarify this point because I've sort of been accused lately of that farmers, that only myself, advocating to have these parcels of conservation land locked up from the public. That is not the case. Public access will remain enabled, and actually in most cases, I believe, will be enhanced. The public access will actually be better. You have a facilitator there who can who'll be keeping access ways, weed and pest clear. You'll have a bit of route of access through.

0: not being managed. What risks are you seeing with that land?
1: Well, the risk is already unfolding in front of us, and it's these parcels of land are going backwards. Now, you touched on a couple of really good points there. The dock estate is huge. It's 8.6 million hectares. It's currently costing the New Zealand taxpayer upwards of $800 million a year to manage. Of that 8.6 million hectares, you know, it's easy for the a lot of people, I think they actually see the dock estate as one giant national park. And it's not. Yeah, so look, there's multiple classifications of land. The other thing is, though, is that, you know, New Zealand now has upwards of 1,800 naturalised plants. And so naturalised plants mean they're introduced species, and they're introduced for probably gardens, etc. And they've become established in the wild, so they're naturalised. So we've got over 1,800 naturalised plants growing wild in New Zealand. So this lock up and leave it mentality doesn't work, because there's all of these introduced species that will run rampant over it, and they, you know, like wilding pines, for example, they can they will smother a native forest. Horatium, that'll smother native grasses and tussock grasslands. So these things, we need active land management, and yeah, this amendment bill, we want, you know, us as farmers and federated farmers, we actually want what everyone else wants. We want better conservation outcomes. This isn't a land grab. It's not a, you know, it's not for a quick buck. This is actually going back to the future to achieve a better outcome, because, in my opinion, that's what the pastoral lease system did. The pastoral, I say this all the time, the pastoral leasees of the High Country have never been given the credit that they deserve for the land restoration project that they undertook from 1948, when we brought the pastoral lease in, through to the 1990s, when previous governments brought in tenure review and brought all that land out because it was so pristine and immaculate. We've locked it up. It's deteriorated in 20 to 30 years. It's time to get back to some active land management, and that'll be better. It'll be better for everyone. It'll be the best it's ever been, because under pastoral lease, yes, there wasn't public access to it. If we bring back some strategic grazing now, which we're talking like about less than a third of the dock estate, there's about 1.2 million hectares that was retired through tenure review and whole farm purchases. Not all of that is actually even able to be grazed. So, you know, it's less than a third that we're talking about bringing some strategic grazing back that will enhance conservation outcomes and enable better public access.
0: Should the Department of Conservation sell off some of these parcels of land that have no sort of conservation value to farmers for that purpose of, you know, getting rid of them, bringing in money, and then that's now managed wholly by someone else?
1: Good question. I don't think it necessarily has to be to farmers. You know, I'm not promoting that the land disposals is just to benefit farmers at all. And I think actually 95%, if not more, of the land that's actually, you know, would be considered for disposal, it would be of no benefit to a farmer anyway. It would be more beneficial to other individuals or businesses around the countryside, e.g., gravel pits, redundant buildings, etc. So there's other opportunities for the rest of the public. And yes, to come back to the question, yes, we should be doing it. And actually, every previous government has done it. You can do it under the current legislation. I think there's almost a lack of transparency around it under the current legislation. There would have been more transparency under what the minister actually proposed in the amendment bill. And there would have been a sounder, you know, the process that he put forward, I thought, was actually more transparent and, yeah, a better process for everyone to go through, and that you could get rid of these buildings, yeah, cash them in and put the money back into actual conservation projects, whether it's looking after Takahe or Kiwi, et cetera. We would have been much better off.
0: Simon Cameron, thank you so much for your time today. I really appreciate it.
1: No, thank you very much for having us on and shedding some more light on this topic.
2: Rural Roundup on Sport Nation.
0: And that wraps up the Rural Roundup today. Thank you to our guests, Lauren Eberhart, Mike Perry, Simon Cameron and Richard Rodden. And thank you to producer Craig as well for putting the show together, as always.
3: Yep, no, you're welcome. Hey, I've got a question for you. How's the condensation on your windows at the moment in the mornings?
0: Oh, diabolical. I live in an army house, Craig. What do you mean?
3: Yeah. God, this morning I spent probably about 20 minutes just trying to wipe it off with a cloth. Yeah, it's God, it's not good.
0: You need one of

0: Those Kärcher window vacs, those are the best thing since sliced bread for window condensation.
1: I didn't even know that was a thing. So that's literally a vacuum cleaner that sucks the condensation off your windows.
0: That is exactly it. It's so good.
1: Wow. I do need one of those. Yep. Desperately.
0: Desperately. Well, yep. And if anyone else is listening and struggling with condensation, highly recommend. Great.
1: I'm assuming you've got one.
0: Yep. Use it every day.
1: Mate, we need to have a little chat off air after this. I can get my hands on one of those.
0: Well, actually, not every day, because yesterday it was a bluebird day here, so I opened all the windows in the house for all of the day. For all day. Yeah. All day. Yeah. I'm just butchering that the more I try. And no condensation today. So always open your windows as well, Craig.
1: Yeah. No, I've heard that actually it's quicker if you have a heater on, and this seems counterproductive to me, but it's quicker to heat outside air via heat than it is the stuff that's like lingering around inside your house. I don't know how much truth there is behind that, because it just seems to me that the heat would just fly out the open window, but that's what I heard.
0: That seems way too scientific for me on a Wednesday on a hump day.
1: Fair enough.
0: Yeah, we'll just carry on, I think. Actually, there's nothing to carry on. That is the end of the show. Don't forget to follow the Rural Roundup on socials to see more and stay up to date. And that's us for today. Job done. Take it easy and we'll see.

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1: Well, we've had a text through this morning on 8833, and this text is very to the point. 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

0: I've got it, so I'm just happy I got one out of the way.
1: I was going to say, I've got another sport for you, those hobby horse Olympics where you, you know, ride around on those little make-believe wooden horses. I think you'd go good in that.
0: I got a message from Georgia Miller straight away. She said, of course you'd get a tinny-ass try like that.
1: I did want to ask about the communications. Like, I know how tight the Seven Sisters are, and even though you've swapped families, you're still a sister.
0: 100%. Still, like, obviously, we live and breathe together from Monday to Friday, like, training, recovery, off-field analysis, so there is that tight connection, and that's where I hope Leg gets to soon. I feel I could see the difference could make within the girls, within the culture and the connection, not only on the field but off it. So if one day it does become full-time professional, I feel like it'll just accelerate to another level in terms of analysis, recovery, training, everything, the connection between players and management. I feel like there's a real important and critical pieces to a professional environment that I just, yeah, it's hard because I know where our program is with Sevens as opposed to where League is, and it's just trying to understand that it is different and that's okay for the time being.
1: Yeah, I wanted to ask you about that too. I've often said on here that I think the New Zealand representative team with the best team culture and togetherness and just unity is the Black Fern Sevens. Mm. And a big part of that is fun, it's singing, it's dancing, it's taking the piss out of each other. It's all of that, and that all brings about that sisterhood that you're talking about and then translates into performance on the field. Has the management or coaches come to you to get you to lean into that and maybe share some ideas to bring that to the Warriors, or is the culture just very different?
0: No, I actually have had conversations with the coaches, with the trainers, physios, like how we can kind of learn off each other and how I can, I guess, share my experiences with Sevens with the girls. But at the same time, for myself, not being too overpowering, because some of them are still learning to play the game, let alone, you know, be professional too. So for me, it's a good self-awareness of when I can chime in, when I can kind of help, and then when to just kind of step back and be like, it's okay, have some empathy here, because they just don't know what they don't know. Mm. And yeah, I know I'm professional in other things other than League, because I'm still trying to learn the game, but it is cool to see that perspective. And you know, little things like being in the gym and just being so much more competitive, like making everyone be better than they were last week. And I don't know, I'm such a competitive person. I hate losing, but I also love like challenging others. So if we can get that camaraderie in the gym, on the field, everywhere, then it's only going to lift everyone else.
1: What did your time at the Broncos do for you, Stacey? Because you've always been a Kiwi girl and trained in New Zealand and played with New Zealanders, and then you just dabbled at the Broncos. What did that do for you as a player and a person?
0: Definitely threw me out of my comfort zone. obviously, just the way, it's just different. I think in terms of professionalism, they're a really well-established club. They have the resources, they have the people, and it was great, and I loved it. And if I compare my start with the Broncos to the Warriors, two very different environments, in the sense that one club is more experienced and one club is less experienced in the women's game. Mm. I was so, so scared, you know, playing for the Bronx, because I'd never played a league game in my life, first of all. But the trust and the faith they had in, the trust and the faith that they had in me to actually just, it's just another, like, it's very similar. You catch the ball, you run, you tackle. So all the girls were very experienced, and it just made me feel real calm and relaxed in that sense. Culture is different because, I don't know, New Zealand, we're just different here. You know, you grow up laughing, joking, having fun in the backyard, and it's just like one big whānau, whereas over there, it can be different in the way they connect with each other, and everyone has their lives and stuff. So I don't know what it is. Like I couldn't put my hand on it, but it's just very different in the way you connect over there as the way you connect over here, if that makes sense. Yeah, it's a really hard...
1: Makes
0: way
1: perfect
0: to define
1: sense.
0: It.
1: Perfect sense. You had big wins.

0: and you've had big losses so far, three games. How does the coach and the senior players, well, in fact, how does the whole group react and respond? Because you've had the experience of both now, Stacey.
1: Look, Ron, he's a great positive coach, and he gave us a kick up the bum last week, I'm not going to lie. We were supposed to have a training session, and he actually said, nah, well, you need to go and do some analysis, go and, you know, look within yourself. So when we come back on the training pitch the next day, like, we'd learn from what we had done wrong the weekend before. And I know for the girls, they're still learning how to analyse teams, how to analyse individual performances. So it's about coming together. We had a couple of good chats just with the girls, you know, to share these honest conversations about how we're feeling, how we can be better, and are we all in for the rest of the season? Because one loss ain't going to define our tournament or our season at the end of the day. Like, yeah, it was terrible. It was a terrible game. It wasn't our standard. And it wasn't like we went out there to play bad. It just didn't click at certain times and certain moments. And then we were on the back foot the whole time. So it was about how can we reshape the way we played that game? How can we think about, okay, what are the key areas that we actually need to work on and just be better? And I think we flipped that on the weekend gone. We managed to not give away silly errors, and as many errors or penalties. We had the ball more, and when we got the opportunity, we actually finished it. So, it was just trying to be really optimistic about the whole situation. We didn't want to go in and be negative and, you know, like, you did bad. We obviously did bad. That's a no-brainer. The school showed that. But I think the way the coach has done our review and planned ahead from last week to the weekend gone, it was really well done. And now it's about, okay, consistency is key now. We can't just let that... We can't have a big loss to have a big win. We need to keep winning and being consistent in our actions on attack, on defence, whatever the game throws at us, because it's a tough competition. And if you can see the results in the other teams... Like, it's pretty up and down at the moment.
0: Yeah, and points diff is a big thing, eh, Stacey? So that big beating at the hand of Canberra, that's going to take two or three games to remedy that points diff, starting with the Eels, who have struggled early on. You've lost your four try scoring hero from last week.
1: I know. Really, really gutted she's unavailable, but I know she'll be raring to go once she does get her chance again. Mm.
0: So who's playing left side this time?
1: I've got Ocean with me.
0: Ocean with you on the left.
1: Ocean on my left side, so she's awesome. She's safe, and obviously she's new to the NRLW too, but being feeling really comfortable at training with her, and just her attitude. Like, she's one I love because she's, 25? It's her first time in the comp. You can just see she's a bit more mature, you know, than the younger girls coming straight out of school, and she just wants to work hard, and she's got a great attitude. And that's what you want in a player, right? Someone who just wants to be there and go hard and be grateful for the opportunities.
0: I also notice on the extended bench being named Meli Hufanga and Gail Broughton. Normally when that happens, it's they need to tick some boxes during the week from when the team's named. They'd bring a lot of presence to the team if they got to get on. Do you know how close they are?
1: Yeah, look, they're still working, obviously, coming back from their injuries, and I get it. It's a long season. You don't want to force them straight back into it, and then, I don't know, we lose them again. We want to build some consistency and combinations, 100%, but they're big game players, and we need them for a long time, not for a short time. So when they are available and back, all I can say is, yes, I'm glad you're on my team and not the opposition.
0: Last couple of things, talking to Stacey Walker out of the NRLW WAS. Which teammate from the Sevens, like, genuinely, do you miss the most?
1: So I miss the most?
0: Yep.
1: Genuinely? Depends, though. We're quite, like, a very bantered team.
0: Yeah.

0: three balls, six wickets in hand.
1: Well, they've got to do it with these two in the crease, I would have thought.
0: Is Hetemeyer still in? Yeah.
1: Yep.
0: Hetemeyer still in, 23 off 24. Rutherford is on 29. It's a wicket. Those prices would flip-flop. So if you think there's going to be a wicket, New Zealand 240, fill your boots. If you don't, fill your sand shoes with West Indies at 157. Back shortly.
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1: With Mark. I'm just going to tell you what's on my screen. Super Rugby Pacific 2027. Hurricanes 250. Madness. Madness. Chiefs 350. Can live with that. Crusaders 4 can live with that. Blues a bit high at 10. Forget the rest. Just forget the rest. Good get, Moananu for the Highlanders that was announced this morning. That's still $23. That's all right. The second coming of Jesus, Dylan Pledger, he'll be playing next year. Fabian Holland will be playing next year. Lucas Casey. Ioane Moananu.
2: Josh Jacom.
1: Josh Jacom, yes.
2: Ooh. Mm.
1: Make a semi, maybe. Maybe something like that. Live betting in the cricket. Hit and eyes on

0: 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We have to have another one because I promise Nick Becker will talk to him at 1:30. So if I take a break back now, we'll be back just in time. Nick Becker, CEO of Auckland FC, next.
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15: Good to catch up with Nick Becker from Auckland FC and get yourself along to Eden Park as they take on Tottenham Hotspur. It's sort of snuck up on me that we've got one of the top Premier League clubs in the UK coming to play at Auckland FC at Eden Park. Love to hear how it goes for people that goes. We had a text before about referees and how it will be different with the pressures of the South African crowd. And I've been thinking during the ad break and just throwing a few names around who might referee the test matches, Henners. Obviously, the New Zealand referees won't be involved. So we're sort of left... Who's left? There's Angus Gardner and Nick Berry from Australia.
16: Yep.
15: Luke Pearce, who refereed All Blacks against France. I liked him. I liked the way he refereed.
16: Yeah, also Andrea Piardi, the Italian.
15: The Italian.
16: Nika from Georgia. I'm not going to try pronounce his last name.
15: He gets big games,
16: he does get big games. He got the third test of the British and Irish Lions last year, so he's a chance.

0: Who's on the international rotation from France?
1: Luke Ramos and Pierre Broussard. I think we got Pierre last year at some point.
0: Because the head of the referees is Joel Jute, isn't it?
1: I don't know that, actually.
0: I think it's a French guy. And do you think they'll pick three top-line referees and they'll have one in the middle, two on the sidelines each? That's generally what they do nowadays.
1: I'd assume they'll appoint all four tests.
0: All at once,
1: All at once, and they'll just be fourth official at the ones that they're not. I'd assume they'll go two Northern Hemisphere and two Southern Hemisphere.
0: Right.
1: So basically, Nick Berry is a chance. Nick Berry and Angus Gardner alongside two of the Northern Hemisphere refs, I would think that's how they'll do it.
0: Yeah. I think we can lock in Luke Pearce and Angus Gardner for two of them. What about the provincial games, if you like? Will they be world-appointed ones as well, like neutral world-appointed referees?
1: Yeah, you'd assume so. Like, there's obviously won't be any Kiwis in that, I wouldn't have thought either.
0: And no South Africans.
1: And no South Africans. So there's probably just got to be a big contingent of referees over there, and if worst case, they'll...
0: And I guess it could be, like, if the UK or Australia have the equivalent of a James Dolman type level, one under their pegs.
1: I do hope it's the same TMO for all four tests.
0: Yes.
1: That's something that I'd like to see.
0: George Ayoub. Does he still TMO?
1: I'm not sure.
0: All right, coming up to two, cricket fans, straight after this break, Alec Astle on the book of the history of the Hawke Cup.
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0: quite like that tune. You need to tell me who that is. Who is that, Innes?
1: I don't actually know. It's Jacob's Button Bar.
0: I don't know if I've ever heard that before.
1: I'd love to claim that I knew what the song was and I played it. And then I really like the song.
0: It's one of those songs that suits anything. Like, I always think a good song is one I'd put in the car when I'm driving. 105, 104 kilometres an hour on the motorway. This is a 5K threshold. It's a good song, that. Fraser says he's heard Wayne Barnes is doing all four tests because he needs a new watch. Like that. Staffy, it'd have to be the Australian referees, as they know the players and know the speed in which Southern Hemisphere rugby is played. Josh from the West Coast. Having said that, Josh, I thought Luke Pearce from the Northern Hemisphere did a fine job in the French test. I thought he was really good. Really good. They might go to Northern Hemisphere, to Southern Hemisphere. Maybe. Which would give Nick Berry a chance. Because no South Africans, no Kiwis. Is there any Argentinians on the roster? No. Nick Berry, Angus Gardner.

0: Luke Pearce in the Georgian. That's my guesses. A couple of more texts quickly. Don't know why they're taking Kerifi. He's only a 7. There must be other options that cover those. Xavier, Jacobson, Segner, all able to play 7. Yeah, I hope they don't go down the road of he had such a good Super Rugby season, he's rewarded with an All Black call-up. No, you don't reward for good play. You pick players because you need them to make your team better. He's good, though. Staff, as you well know, the Dragons were robbed against the Warriors, probably before kickoff. Shame on the NRL. I thought it was a forward pass, Ken. The Setu Tu'u one, you've got arguments there as well.
1: It was miles forward, Staffy.
0: Yeah.
1: And how can the bunker not rule on that? That rule needs to change.
0: Yeah.
1: Mm.
0: I like this text too. Thought the TMO was reffing all the games. They do, actually. They have all the crucial calls. I'm never comfortable reading out texts of praise. But I praise a lot of people and they feel awkward. And I say, just take it. So I'm going to feel awkward and read a text of praise. Okay, from Tristan. Staffy, I want to give a big shout out to you and your station. Afternoons with Staffy is my favourite segment of any sports station ever since its existence back in the SENZ days. I've often tuned in from midday till 3 every chance I have since then, and further evidence of why it's the best show on the planet was yesterday, where the chat was largely about Ryan Fox and his achievements, as it should be. Because normally, a day or two after big All Blacks matches, the talkback is all about them, particularly after a defeat. Thank God the All Blacks won. Great show as always. Thanks, Tristan. Very kind of you to send that, Tristan. I do appreciate you and all of our listeners. I really do. At 2:04, cricket history time.

0: had two photos taken. So you imagine what it was like. In some places, there were no photos, and there's very few action photos until well after World War II. Newspapers often didn't publish action photos. So, yeah, it's been a real labour of love, but it's been a real pleasure doing it.
1: Where can people get the book? Because I know our listeners love nostalgia. They probably, across the country, will have family members that have played or tried to qualify to have a crack at the Hawke Cup. Where can we find the book, Alec?
0: Well, you can either get it from myself or from Murray. So people can just email us. And so if you want our email, mine is Alec, A-L-E-C, dot Astle, at hotmail.com. And Murray's is m.t.brown at extra.co.nz. Murray's in Palmerston North and I'm in Christchurch. And so it's easier for me to deal a lot with the South Island and him to deal with the North Island in terms of distributing the books. We've had a lot of interest so far and we've had some great stories about people ringing us up and talking to us about their fathers or their husbands or whatever in terms of the trophy. So yeah, that's been as energizing as actually writing it, hearing from people and hearing how they're loving what we've done.
1: Well, congratulations, Alec. It's really inspiring to see someone actually putting pen to paper about something that they love and they know a lot of other people will love. So I hope you get plenty of orders, mate, and well done on the project. It sounds an absolute ripper.
0: Oh, thank you. And to add something else, I've just about finished another book which will interest you because it's the history of Palmerston North Boys High School cricket and it's to be published at the school's 125th in March of next year in conjunction with another slog sweep game.
1: Oh, fantastic. My favourite cricketer of my time was Ross Glover. Oh, majestic batsman.
0: Well, there's a profile in the book of Ross.
1: Oh, that'll do me. Good on you, Alec. Good to chat.
0: Mark, thank you so much for ringing.
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6: Just a couple of texts on the back of that chat with Alec Estill on the Hawk Cup. Love the Hawk Cup staff. Murray Brown was a teacher at Fry's, at Freiburg, and a member of the Freiburg Rugby. My first 15 coach, lovely man. Hope you're well, Murray. From Ian. Fantastic. And Moose, Hawk Cup cricket was some of the best and most tough cricket you could play and was probably a reason why so many good cricketers came from the provinces. Great rivalries emerged, hard and uncompromising. From Moose. And Deep South Mark says, I remember Southland winning the Hawke Cup in 2019. It was epic for the local cricket community, well celebrated. And, you know, I had Troy Scanlon on from the smallest of the cricket

0: primary tests and would be ARs for those tests, and then they'd become referees for the midweek games. I wonder if they'd do it like that.
1: TMO's almost the most important appointment now.
0: It is at the moment, isn't it? And isn't it crazy to say that?
1: I know.
0: You should just be able to put any Joe Bloggs who watches a little bit of rugby in the TMO booth, because all they're picking up on is foul play, whether the ball's grounded or whether they're touch and goal.
1: Mm.

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7: 8 minutes away from three, we're going to sneak Joey in. You got to be quick, Joey.
8: Yeah, good day, Steph. Yeah, golf gives the young ones good etiquette and that stuff. You know, what happens when they play golf with anybody? They could be playing with an 80-year-old, they could be playing with a 60-year-old, they could be playing with a 20-year-old, you could be playing with a 16, 14-year-old. And those kids that come up there, they go 4 hours around with a 50-year-old or 60-year-old, and they listen to them talking and chatting. It gives them a good perspective on life. And also, too, they've got to dress it to the right code. You can't just walk on a course, not that often. Mm. It has been a little bit less, but, you know, and you can't just go on in jeans and without a... got to have a collar and all that sort of stuff. And that's a damn good thing for young ones coming through. You'll find a lot of young ones that come through and play golf don't get into bad habits or anything like that.
7: Good stuff,
8: Joe. One of the good things about golf.
7: I'm with you. Teaches you discipline, teaches you manners, teaches you respect. That's a good little offshoot. I've often wondered if the proliferation of golf clubs built in the 60s and 70s, which are all around the country today, were in some way encouraged by the profile of Sir Bob Charles Wynne in the 60s. He was top golfer, Sir Bob. Of course, won in 1963. Steph, just awesome what Ryan did, but golf isn't my cup of tea. I find it boring, which is Ken, which is fine, Ken. I know it's not everyone's cup of tea. Mark says, I would watch all the Kiwis on tour. Unfortunately, they don't screen them. Now Foxy has won, now more airtime. Yay, that's another very good point. Lydia gets lots of screen time. It's almost like you've got to earn your screen time. Steffi, I know I'm going to stay up late a lot more watching Foxy. Goodbye, sleep, from Mikey G. I was amazed when I moved to Manawatu how many golf clubs were around the district. Fielding, Bulls, etc. Yeah, Rangitiki, Martin, Whanganui, Levin, Two and Palmerston North, Danny Vick, they're all around. Fantastic. Levin was actually one of my favourite courses to play as a visitor. Steph, some of the happiest memories I have as a kid was playing around at Ascot Golf Course at QE2 in Christchurch. Every hole a par 3. It's a shame the earthquakes wiped it out. We could definitely do better. Some of the driving ranges, pitch and putts overseas have late nights and almost a party atmosphere. Whenever I hop on what you would call a proper course, I always felt out of my depth. However, what I love about golf is it is the ultimate humbler. It shows you can still have a good time whilst being terrible at it. It's a great leveller and it's a great humbler. I learned golf with my dad, who made me a cut-down

0: Stephen Irwin, at Tamatai Road Golf Course, which was a nine-holer and par threes. Moose, bang on, Mark. Paraparumu Beach Golf Club subs for the second-ranked course in New Zealand. It's only second behind Taraiti. Subs are $1,600. On a world basis, that's chump change. That's probably what you pay for a round at Pebble Beach. And why Paraparumu Beach Golf Club is also a destination for golfers around the world. It is. No doubt about it, Staffy. Foxy has spurred me on not to only watch the great Kiwis more, but to get out and break 80 like I used to do regularly. By the way, great to be on your show, you say. Great to hear from you, Jared. It was. I always follow the Kiwis on tours, but one thing that I don't get is when New Zealand Golf post results of how they went for the weekend. It's normally only the good ones, and a lot of the time, not every single one. Yes, tell us all. And quickly, Rushy says, Staffy, re-golf prices. I used to organise a golf weekend at the Rangatira Golf Club, State Highway 1. Love it. Stunning location. Love it. Stay overnight at the Owenite Pub. Green fees, full breakfast, $50. You don't know how lucky we are. Rushy and Napier, you're a top man.
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Bang on, 2 minutes after three, Millsy and Guy on Sport Nation for your Wednesday afternoon. Hope your week is going well. You're halfway through. That's always a good time. And there'll be a good time ahead on this show over the next 3 hours.

0: a Heartland hero. 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
0: 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I think you'll be gassed.
1: Oh, goodness me.
0: 15 and a half after three. Millsy and Guy on Sport Nation. Thanks to Kogan Mobile. We'll take a break. 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
2: 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Thanks to our mates at ECN. 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

0: A little bit of whisper around about him.
1: That will be wrong.
2: Is he in the Canterbury squad? NPC.
0: Yep. Okay. Ethan Blackadder as well. Those three, we cut two, they tell me. All three of those were at the AB's non-finalist camp, I'll have you know. Mm-hmm. I haven't taken a halfback. I've taken Callum Harkin as 10-15.
1: Yep.
0: Tomasi Tavatavanawai, there's a bit of bully around about him.
1: Mm-hmm.

0: because McKenzie, Jordan and Love are all obviously in the 1A team, so they won't be playing bugger all apart from maybe one game. So Bowden Barrett plays 10 midweek, and then all of a sudden you genuinely do need fullback and first five cover, and I think Harkin gives you that too, because you're not going to carry Love and McKenzie on the bench in case Barrett goes down in the opening minute and all of a sudden one of those boys has to go another 79 minutes, will you? It's very interesting.
1: How many players are going? 40?
0: 44, an extra 10.
1: Jesus, that's a lot, eh?
0: And then they come home, I think, after the midweek games.
2: Fabian Holland will play, sounds like he'll play Otago this week against Canterbury. And then when do they leave to South Africa? He won't get another game in until he plays one of those former Super Rugby sides.
0: That's why Jamie Hannah might miss out, because Fabian Holland will have to play all the midweek games to get up to speed, just about.
2: And then who would be his partner in terms of starting lock, do you think, at this stage?
0: Who?
2: If Fabian Holland is, if they deem him ready to go.
0: Oh, geez, you'd be hard-pressed to start him for test one, wouldn't you?
2: Probably.
3: They got Sam Derry.
2: But then, okay, if it gets to test two and he is ready, who do you think would partner him to start?
0: Yeah, well, I mean, that'll just be over to those boys. I mean, Derry, Tuipulotu and Josh Lord both been good at various parts of the three tests so far.
2: I think that's an intriguing position.
3: Is it four midweek games, three tests, isn't it? That's the same?
0: That's it.
3: It's a lot of players, man. Jeez.
0: Yeah. Better to, Dave might go out with one of those midweek. You know how we initially thought he might start his full team in one of the midweek games?
3: The 10-day out game, yeah.
0: Yeah, there's a bit of chat around. He might go his best full pack in one of the games with a mix and match back line, and then his best back line with a mix and match full pack in one of the games.
3: Games one and games two.
0: Yeah, both.
2: 19 away from four. Millsy and Guy on Sport Nation will take a quick break, come back and chat some odds, perhaps get to the text machine as well on 8833. We're here thanks to Kogan Mobile, Kogan.com, clicking awesome.
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4: 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One bloke took 240 ODI wickets. The other played around at Augusta. It's Millsy and Guy on Sport Nation.
5: A bit away from 4 o'clock here on Millsy and Guy. I don't think you understand what the penalty differential is, Guy. They receive 41 more penalties than they give away. 2.5 more penalties a game. Big hand up by the refs. So you got some support there, Lash. And yeah, apologies. I get it now.
6: Obviously, their discipline has improved. I'm not saying that, but I'm just saying in this day and age in the NRL, where momentum can swing so easily on the back of a couple of referee decisions, when you're constantly winning penalty counts, I just want to see how they do react under a little bit of adversity.
5: Yeah, and they will face that at some point.
6: At some point it's going to come and you know, they could prove me wrong or whatever, and all the best. So it is a tough run in.
5: I think it's probably in this day and age, like the way that the game has gone in terms of the NRL, when a team gets on a roll, you see teams concede penalties a lot more than they have in previous seasons. Like new sets of six, all that sort of stuff that then turn into penalties because that team doesn't get an advantage off it. So you've got to factor that element of it in as well.
6: Yeah, I'm struggling to understand what you're saying there.
5: Well, the way that, like, if the Warriors have, they have been much better this season at getting on a roll and putting teams on the back foot and forcing teams into errors is what I'm trying to say. And sometimes when they wave their arm for a new set of six, they then don't get anything from that, so they have to go back for the penalty.
6: Oh, gee, I mean, they're clutching at straws there.
7: What do you mean, the six? So the six again?
5: So when they get a six again, if that first tackle doesn't really equate to anything, or they drop the ball, then the referee goes back for a penalty. Do they not?
6: Yeah, no, very rarely.
5: Oh.
6: Very rarely. They would always play advantage. Doesn't matter if the tackle...
5: Yeah.
6: Like is completed, will they? No, if they drop the ball, they would go back for a penalty potentially. But just a hit up, and nothing comes from it.
5: No, not a hit up. But if there's a mistake or something like that, then they go back for a penalty.
6: How often does that happen?
5: Oh, it would happen more often than you think.
6: That's clutching. That's drawing a long bow. Then.
5: Anyway, I think the Warriors are playing much better than you're giving them credit for.
6: Oh, no doubt.
5: Get into it, Millsy. These jokers who haven't played cricket have no idea how taxing it is.
7: And that's a good judge right there. That's a good judge.
5: I hope you're right about Samesi, Lash. He's an absolute bulldozer. Any word who Samesi Tupou plays Super Rugby for next year?
6: Yeah, no, not sure. I know he's been courted by a number of teams. But, yeah, look, I was surprised, you know, to hear that bully myself, but it's come from someone who I do trust and he

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13: Certainly is. Six away from four. West Coast Ginge says send Eli Odenryan as an apprentice. That would be a top move.
14: That would be the smartest move of the year, really, wouldn't it?
15: Yeah, but then again, they used to send them on end-of-year tours because NPC was kind of
14: finished,
15: sort of done, whereas you want to have a good season for Tassie, wouldn't you?
14: Cover open side as well from what we saw last week.
15: True.
13: Tim says, I agree with Lashes. Bell must go. He has done nothing to upset anyone.
14: Yeah, I agree with that.
15: I think he's probably a certainty to go, you'd think.
13: Malachi Rampling, someone says, ahead of Barnes.
15: Massive Malachi Rampling fan, me.
14: Ferocious tackler.
15: He wasn't at that All Black finalist camp, so that's why I went elsewhere.
14: Ferocious tackler.
15: Yeah, shit, yeah.
13: Afternoon, lads. A great Foxy story from his win on the weekend. One of our local cricket club members has been seriously injured overseas and is facing some huge medical bills and then getting home. We are fundraising and one of the old boys got on Foxy to win with a huge $2 bet, paying 501 to 1. Easy $1,002 donation. And I'm sure Foxy would love hearing that as well.
14: Now, I read the story. And that texter can text in and maybe where people can donate.
13: Yes, please do, actually.
14: Yep. It was a young cricketer from New Zealand, went over and played club cricket over in the UK, and I think he just jumped across to Europe somewhere for a bit of a, you know, a weekend away and dived into a pool that was a touch shallow. So, Yeah, I've read the story only a matter of days ago, actually. So, yeah, maybe text in again where we can donate.
13: Yep.
14: And get that
13: no doubt there'll be a give a little, so let us know where to go on that. Give it a little.

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10: They call it escorting rabbits. It's the whole new jargon that
11: I understand.
10: The word escort.
11: It's been a long time since I've had an escort, but I understand what you mean.
10: Just rewind it.
12: A frog goes into a bank and approaches the teller. He can tell from a nameplate that her name is Patricia Whack. Miss Whack, I'd like to get a $30,000 loan to take a holiday.
13: Bracken to Sangakkara, who leaves the ball moving away from him.
12: Paddy looks at the frog in disbelief and asks his name. The frog says his name is Kermit Jagger. His dad is Mick Jagger and that it's okay. He knows the bank manager. Paddy explains that he will need to secure the loan with some collateral. The frog says, sure, I have this. And he produces a tiny porcelain elephant, about an inch tall, bright pink, and perfectly formed.
13: Is this going to take many oaths? Bracken running away from us again, and Sangakkara another leave.
12: Very confused, Paddy explains that she'll have to consult with the bank manager and disappears into the back office. She finds the manager and says, there's a frog called Kermit Jagger out there who claims to know you and wants to borrow $30,000 and he wants to use this as collateral. She holds up the tiny pink elephant. I mean, what in the world is this? The bank manager looks back at her and says, it's a knick-knack, Paddywhack. Give the frog a loan. His old

0: The structures underneath are the ones that are question mark.
1: Well, I dare say, though, if half the stand was to fall down, I'd be betting every dollar that the other half wouldn't be overly sturdy. But anyway, yeah. I'm not an engineer.
0: I can guarantee you right now there'd be, you know, what is half the stand, say 5,000 Southlanders down there, that would be pretty happy to run the gauntlet for Stag Day as well and get through the gates there at Rugby Park. But look, it's iconic. I am a little bit disappointed that they don't get a Shield Challenge this week, the Stags. I would have loved to have seen the crowd there if they could have sold out Forsyth for Otago versus Southland Shield game.
2: Is that the biggest derby we have, you think? What is the biggest derby?
0: Yeah, I think it's Otago-Southland.
2: Because Auckland Harbour doesn't really feel like one, the Battle of the Bridge.
0: The battle for the bays is quite big. I know internally anyway, but in terms of crowd-wise, yes, I think Southland-Otago.
2: What about in Auckland-Canterbury? That's not a derby, is it? That's just pure... What's that?
1: It's not a derby, but it's just a rivalry, I guess.
0: Yeah, that's a good way to put it, actually.
2: Auckland-Waikato?
1: That's a derby, I think.
2: It's a derby?
0: Yeah.
2: State Highway 1?
0: Yeah.
1: Mm. Hopefully, Auckland-North Harbour would be, if North Harbour were actually up to it. In
2: the early 90s, there was big Battle of the Bridge games.
0: Mm. Yeah. TVNZ might really... hopefully taking BC to a new level again, because it is, feel like the love for it's coming back quite a bit the last year or two.
2: Maybe they should do a derby round.
0: Yeah, agreed. Cheap tickets.
2: Yeah, derby round. Here you go, New Zealand Rugby.
1: 11 after 4, are we going to chat to Stacey or take a quick break here on Millsy and Guy on Sport
0: Nation?
1: He's
0: just texted and said, give us 5 minutes, so we'll just take a quick break, eh?
1: Well, considering I caught up with him earlier and I've already said that show, we could take a break and come back and hear from Stacey on the other side of this. Millsy and Guy on Sport Nation, thanks to Kogan Mobile.
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16: 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One bloke took 240 ODI wickets. The other played around at Augusta. It's Millsy and Guy on Sport Nation.
1: 15 and a half after four, Millsy and Guy on Sport Nation, thanks to Kogan Mobile. It is Warriors Wednesday on the show. They take on the Doggies this weekend off the back of what Andrew Webster was pretty blunt about in terms of their performance against the Dragons. A win, but not their best. And I started by asking Stacey Jones exactly around that. And is that a game where they take the 2 points and move on?
17: Yeah, pretty much. But there was a lot to talk about, lot to discuss in our review and whatnot. So, it was a little bit of a frustrating performance. Like, a lot of effort and all that went into it, but we probably just didn't execute as well as we would have liked. So, certainly a game that we weren't at our best, and, we learned from it, and like you said, we move on from it now.
1: Is execution something that you can fix during a game, and how do you go about that? Or is it just one of those things that sometimes players have an off night and you've kind of got to ride the wave, take the punches and try and get through it? Like, how do you go about countering a little bit of an off night in terms of execution while the game is unfolding?
17: Yeah, you look at all aspects, why we didn't execute, and there's reasons why. I felt like, our spine had been playing really well, and, you know, probably took a few options that they, you know, when they look back at the game, they would have done something different. Maybe at times our middle forwards, probably went a little bit sideways. And when we moved the ball wide, we probably didn't, punch holes like we would have liked. And, passes were maybe a little bit off, a couple of passes that we threw to Dallin. Went astray, and he went to touch a couple of times, and we would have probably had a bit more polish on them in the past. So, bits and pieces that we can certainly work on. You know, we're a massive team on fundamentals. So it was part of our training week where we get our fundamentals right. But, one thing we know is we're pretty clear on what our game looks like.
1: So how have they responded this week then? I know you've got a day off today, but no doubt you've had a little bit of time with them Monday, Tuesday. So what response have you seen, and what has been the main focus in these first couple of days of the week?
17: Good thing. Players are, they're really good at owning their game and owning their performance if they're not up to scratch. So, the players certainly put their hand up if they felt that they weren't on song. And in particular, I thought our key players, our key ball players, and they were the ones that sort of said they could have done things a little bit differently. But, they're not going to go into their shell. From that game, they're certainly going to, bounce back from it. And, they know that they need to get better in parts of their game, and they certainly will do that.
1: You mentioned Dallin before, and I know there were a couple of instances where he found himself
18: in touch pretty much some of the time, not due to his own fault or anything, but on the whole, and in that game, I think he overall played pretty well. And this season, I think he's been outstanding. We've probably asked you about him before, but what has impressed you the most about how he's gone about it all? Because I felt like last year it maybe looked like he'd lost a bit of pace and perhaps his hamstrings were bugging him a bit. But this year, he seems to just be immense everywhere. Defensively, feel like he's improved with the ball in hand. He seems destructive. He seems to want to do work. So what has impressed you the most about what he's been doing this season?
17: Yeah, look, firstly, he was our player's player of the game. So he's picked that up a couple of times and you know, he's in a good patch of form. Again, Dallin just knows his game really well. He knows what his job is. He knows that you know he's important to us bringing the ball back and getting our sets going from kick returns. And you know, he certainly doesn't hold back on that. You know, he came up with a couple of big moments in the game where he found himself in the right position to pick up some loose balls and some scraps, as we call them. So, yeah, his body's in pretty good nick. Look, he had a you know a slight hamstring injury a couple of weeks ago, and he knew his body really well. And probably in the past, Dallin may have played on with that injury and might have set himself back for you know a month or so of footy. So one thing about Dallin, again, one of those players in our team that's playing with you know some confidence, but you know really clear on what his game looks like.
18: Yeah, nice. He's amongst an unchanged side at this stage of the season. What are we, round 21 or so? How beneficial is it to be able to have an unchanged side? Like most sides, I think, would go week to week and probably have to change a few, whether that due to fatigue or injury or whatever. But you can now go back-to-back weeks and start building some momentum. So at this stage of the season, that must be worth its weight in gold.
17: Yeah, it is, Guy. This game can turn real quickly, and we got through the Origin period without having Mitch Barnett and Kurt Capel for periods there, and they've come through that really good as far as you know their bodies going, and touch wood that you know this part of the year that we stay relatively healthy. But you know anything, and you know this is the NRL, and you know things can turn really quickly. So I guess at the stage time of the year, it's also you know making sure that you know our recovery around after games is top notch.
18: Rocco is on an extended bench. Rocco Berry, what have you made of his New South Wales Cup performances on his way back to I guess inching closer to a first grade return?
17: Yeah, look, it's just positive that Rocco's back on the field, you know, and playing footy, playing injury-free at the moment. So, yeah, I mean, Rocco will be the first to admit that he's, you know, a little bit rusty at this stage and, you know, hopefully in a week or so, you know, he'll be ready for NRL footy. So, you know, when he's ready for that, he'll be putting some pressure on some players in the team.
18: And, mate, what do you make of the Doggies? I feel like for a while there they looked like they'd be certainties to be in the bottom half of the ladder, but in the last, five or so games, I think they've won four of their last five, and it seems like they're starting to click a little bit. What do you make of them, and how dangerous are they? I mean, we all thought the Dragons might be a bit of a pushover, and we saw what they were able to do. So is it the same sort of thing against the Doggies? You've got to be really wary of a team like that?
17: Oh, look, they're a class team. You know, they were top four team last year, and personnel-wise, they haven't changed much. So Kikau's back in the fold now playing, you know, first game last week, and we know how damaging he can be. Look, and going back to the Dragons for the last 6 weeks have been playing some really good footy. So you can't underestimate anyone in this comp, and certainly the Bulldogs on their day will beat any team. They beat Penrith earlier in the season. So look, you know, you don't take any team lightly, and you know the Bulldogs are at a stage of their season where you know they've got to win footy games, and you know they'll earmark this game, so we know that this is going to be a you know one hell of a game.
18: I know you probably don't look at the ladder much at this point, but only 2 points behind the Panthers. You're obviously level with the Roosters, and then it drops down in terms of points down to all the way to the Cowboys on 24. How would you assess how this team is placed right now? Are you seeing what you want to be seeing from this team in round 21? As I say, just a few weeks now until you get into the playoffs and things really start to get serious?
17: Yeah, oh, look, it's serious now, guy.
18: You know what I mean.
17: I know what you mean. Any sort of slip in form or anything like that, and, you can certainly find yourself, chasing a tail. And, going back to, last year, we don't talk about last year, but I'm just talking to you about it. We were sitting, fourth, and then, you sort of, lose a little bit of confidence and you drop a couple of games, and then all of a sudden you scrape to the eight. So, one thing we've just got to hold on to is to some really consistent form. It's the old cliche is don't get too far ahead of yourself. So our sole focus is on the Bulldogs this weekend.
18: Have you, just on that, have you learned anything from last year in that regard, like getting too far ahead of yourself? How do you go about that this season to make sure that does not happen?
17: I'm sitting in my car. My alarm's just gone off. That's a really good question, Guy, because, even a couple of years ago, I felt, when we went into playoffs or, the back end of the year, with a couple of months before he left, I felt we were real drained as a team. So one thing we've really, focused on is making sure that our players are fresh and how we do that. So, getting them to the start line in a good frame of mind. So we're really wary of that and making sure that, the players, their bodies are ready to go is probably the most important part of this part of the season.
18: Yeah, nice. I do have to ask you before we go, I'm sure you're aware of the reports out of Australia around Nathan Cleary and Bulldog Richie saying that Nathan seems a genuine chance of landing here at Warriors HQ. Is there any truth to that whatsoever?
17: If there is, I got no idea.
18: Okay.
17: So, yeah.
18: He'd be pretty nice to have, though, wouldn't he?
17: He's a pretty handy player, isn't he? But I absolutely no idea. So he's a world class player. We know what he's done in the game. So
18: good stuff.
17: Awesome guy.
18: All right, mate. Appreciate your time very much, mate. Best of luck this weekend. Go get another 2 points.
17: Awesome. Thanks, mate.
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1: 4:30, Millsy and Guy on Sport Nation. Thanks to Kogan Mobile. We are doing a pyramid. We'll do that shortly. But Jono Phillips, the head coach of Tasman, has been kind enough to join us at reasonably short notice. Jono, thank you very much for giving up your time. I understand this is your first year as head coach of Tasman. So how pumped are you personally, mate, to be getting involved in that side of things?
23: Oh, really excited. Just such a cool province to be working with and lots of good systems in place already and some great leaders, so we're really looking forward to things kicking off on Friday against Canterbury.
1: Can you tell us a little bit about your journey and your career? I understand you've spent a little bit of time with the USA national team and also obviously Taranaki and the Canes as well. Can you take us through a little bit of your journey as a rugby coach?
23: Yeah. So it all sort of kicked off for me. I was over in the UK and I ended up working for the Scottish Rugby Union as an academy manager, and then into their high performance team, and then into their coaching roles and working with their various age grade teams right through to their Scotland A team. Came back to New Zealand and worked in the high performance area with the Canes to start with, and then picked up a technical advisor's role and then ended up being assistant coach to Colin Cooper through that period there of 9 years, and then up to Taranaki for a couple of years. And then all through that time I'd worked with USA Rugby in roles, if you like, and coach education and mentoring and coaching various camps and things. And then the head coach there was a chap I mentored, and he got me involved, one with mentoring and then helping out with some coaching at various stages of their journey at the moment, getting through to the next World Cup.
1: All right, easy squad. You carry on.
23: That followed all with a stint through Nelson College, so ended up doing 7 years at Nelson College prior to taking on this role.
1: All right, well, with this role, easy squad to select or difficult?
23: Most things are in place, so I was only appointed 8 weeks ago, so a lot of the squad was already in place, so carrying over from the previous year, and we've just added to it with a lot of young local talent that we've been watching coming through the last few years. So it's an exciting blend of really experienced guys with super experience, and then obviously young local talent coming out of our club scene.
1: Mate, obviously we've just actually been talking ourselves about the 10 extra names that might be added to the All Blacks. How much of an eye do you have on that? Because in and amongst your squad, you have a few players who could very much be putting their hand up to be on the tour of South Africa in that next bunch of guys that are selected. So is that a watch for you?
23: Oh, very much so. And then having to pre-plan the very sort of case that might eventuate from it if you lose 2, 3, 4, whatever it is, so that we're just sort of setting ourselves up to make sure that we've got the coverage we require, and that's both an experience and ability. So really, yeah, we are all watching the space until next Monday when we all hear about it.
7: Hey, so last year from memory, Tasman, I think they won 4 of their first 5 games or something silly like that, and then kind of fell off the rocks a little bit. How important is it this year to, with the squad you've assembled, to have a replica, I guess, starting like they had last year and then carrying that forward throughout the season?
23: Yeah, absolutely. And it is obviously important. And we've really worked with the leaders in regards to that. They're an experienced group. As soon as I was appointed, I went around some of the franchises to meet with those leaders. And we just worked through what this team needs to progress to that next level again, where it's been 5 or 6 years ago. And so everybody's on board with the plans.

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11: I know that kid very well. He was a weak-gutted dog as a kid, and he hasn't changed now. He's a weak-gutted dog person now.
12: Boys, just be the pause. How good's that?
13: It doesn't get any better than that, champion. I'll tell you what. Put up with the shit that we've put up with for the last few years. It's been a nightmare. We hate it, right? Then to come out and pump these assholes who have done nothing but put shit on us for so long. Get a big dog up, you Collingwood. You deserve it. Whoa.
12: Yeah.
14: Needed a call to bring to arms. Carry war, fight. Half time I went out, I said, cattle dogs on. And Joey Johns looked at me and he went, and when the call came out. Cattle dogs on. Beaver Menzies. Not a bad bone in his body. Beavers looked up and said, oh no, not the dreaded cattle dog. Beaver, Spud Carroll. Love Spud Carroll. He just went in there. Whack, whack, whack. And look at his lips. Joey John's got knocked out. Spitting blood. Oh, it was beautiful. We got people who cares. And that's what legends are made of. And wow. So the cattle dog has been very good to me. And they still call me the cattle dog, even today. I love it.
15: 2 minutes after five, Millsy and Guy on Sport Nation. Good to have your company through until 6 o'clock. Coming up very shortly, Alex Robertson is with us. He is the head coach.

0: the preseason's been about defending the title, or is it more of an attitude of going out to win the title?
1: I prefer the winning. It's a new group. There's new faces to the group who didn't win the championship last year, so they're not experiencing that for the first time, so they've got to go and earn it again.

0: I think if every game can be like that against Otago, then we'll definitely be entertainment for the spectators, that's for sure.
1: Well, just around that side of things, what is your sense around the vibe of the NPC this year in terms of interest? It does feel like it meandered along for a while there, but like you, I thought like there was an injection of interest again last year, and a lot of people were talking about it. Do you get that sense around the comp again?
0: Yeah, I think I actually believe it's underrated in terms of how passionate local people are of their provincial unions. I know we've got one of the oldest provincial unions here with Canterbury, and we know that the support runs deep within our sub-unions, and you'd be surprised that when we go into away games and we visit the likes of Taranaki and Northland, how much passion there is in the stands and with their supporters. So it'd be awesome to get people in seats at stadiums watching NPC and being in the atmosphere. And we saw that with Crusaders in the new stadium and on how much energy a home crowd can give a team. And I think that's the best thing about NPC is that it's local people supporting their local teams. I think the more of that we can encourage, the better.
2: Alex, we are all very familiar with some of your All Blacks and your senior players who have been around a while at Canterbury, but could you just give us, I won't get you to name one player, but give us a couple of players or a few players who some of the New Zealand public are not really that aware of that potentially at the back end of the NPC we will all be talking about?
0: I think there's a few boys in the NZ20s team that are coming through into our ranks. A young Finn McLeod, as a loose forward. Xavier Tracy was a standout in last year's New Zealand under-20s, and I think a loose forward, we're never short of quality loose forwards in Canterbury, and for those boys to come through, I think you'll see them flourishing this year's NPC.
1: Good stuff. All right, mate, we're really looking forward to the season starting, and no doubt you guys will give it a good shake. Very best of luck, and we much greatly appreciate you jumping on. Thank you.
0: Oh, we appreciate your time. Thank you for having me on.
2: Good luck, Alex. Go on, mate.
1: Alex Robertson, the head coach of the Canterbury NPC side. They kick off their season against Auckland next Saturday. And then, as I say, they take on Otago for the Shield down there in Dunedin at Forsyth Bar Stadium. That game Sunday, August the 9th. So a big old start for Canterbury.
2: Two big games to get up for
1: games,
2: because
1: Millsy.
2: Auckland, I would say, will be at their best at the start of the competition. That's all I'm saying. Okay. I'll just put that out there. That's all I'm saying. So they got Auckland first up, and then they've got Otago for the Shield second up. Bang, mm-hmm. bang. Mm-hmm. Win those.
1: And you're away and laughing. You're
2: sitting pretty.
1: That's exactly it, Millsy.
2: You go 0-2. Pressure comes on. Sport. Tough, isn't it?
1: And we love sport here on Millsy and Guy. It is Sport Nation. We will take a quick break. 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

0: afternoons with Steffi, Tuesday to Friday, reacting to the big sporting stories. 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

0: Yep.
1: I used to like Nelson Bays because a player from North Auckland called Warren Johnson went down and played for Nelson. You won't know.
2: No, I won't. That's okay.
1: Then it's always good to see Canterbury, you know, at the lower echelon.
2: Yeah, I knew you were going to say that.
0: Of course he was. In terms of rivalries, counties versus...

0: feeling for everyone in the show about everyone else in this show. 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We just get on for 3 hours sometimes.
1: Yeah, sometimes.
0: 29 away from six, we'll take a break. Chat to a guy who is a good bloke, Nick Kelly, on the other side of this, out of the Black Caps.
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8: Rightio, 24 and a half away from 6 o'clock here on Millsy and Guy on Sport Nation. Breakfast, of course, 6 till 9 every weekday morning here on Sport Nation, the award-winning breakfast show with Scotty, Izzy and Sam. And they caught up with New Zealand Golf Chief Executive Jeff Latch this morning as we continue to celebrate Ryan Fox's success. And he spoke about the impact that that will have on the sport here in New Zealand.
9: Yeah, that was one of my big questions. Obviously, no doubt commercially, there would be a whole lot flowing in for New Zealand golf. Can you give us an understanding of what this would do commercially and particularly participations around the country? I know myself, I was picking up a club yesterday in the previous.

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5: 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No, Ricardo Ball, Braden Harrison is here. Ditch the countless chats and forums. 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R18, please bet responsibly. Braden, big tip of the cap to you. Been awesome to work with week in, week out. Long may that continue. I've got to ask you, I've done my ABC of the World Cup. If there's one moment you could distill it down to, what are you going?
6: There's one moment that I will always look back to at this World Cup because it means more than football. It goes beyond that, and that was Cody Gakpo's goal against Morocco. He had just lost his unborn baby a few days prior, and to come out and score for your country at a World Cup in the round of 32, I believe, was just amazing.
7: Get on by Valbeck horse into the path of Somerville, who goes down, and he's left, and he's into the back of the net! Some things are just bigger than football. Cody Gakpo finds the back of the net and is embraced by his teammates.
5: A special moment for sure. And all of us fans will wander away having taken so many moments to heart and to mind. I don't know what to do with myself, Braden. 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I guess it's time to wind up this episode of the Studs Up Football Podcast for another week. Thank you very much to all of us who have listened throughout this tournament. That was our Studs Up special review of FIFA World Cup 2026. We'll be back next week.
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8: TJ Timms texted in, is it too late to add golf to the Commonwealth Games? No, slip it in there, why not? Just a pickup game.
9: Do it.
8: A skins game to win the Commonwealth Games gold medal.
9: I know. Should we get out of blocks?
8: Yeah, go.
9: Yeah. Look, we've been talking golf for the last 400 hours. Let's continue it on. It's in a rich vein of form at the moment, like participation. Really looking forward to Jeff Latch coming up, New Zealand Golf CEO, and having a chat about that. I can only imagine, because my brain is racing. My brain just wants to play golf every single day. And before you say you do, Sumo, I haven't played for a wee while now. But you can imagine young kids, young females in particular, with the amount of class we have in this country, are just chomping at the bit. Golf clubs would have a huge influx of participation. You know, start of school means start of golf holiday, golf term programs that are taking place at golf clubs. I've signed my son up, I've signed my daughter up. You'd have to imagine that there's so many.
8: It's like you're sending them all to the army. I've signed them up.
9: Well, you're signing them up.
8: They're going to be champions.
9: Because you want a bit of Tiger Woods story coming through from the Dagg household. Just get in there and hit that golf ball 1,000 times a day.
8: Tell you what, though, Arlo Dagg, major champion, what a name to win a major. If Arlo Dagg wins a major, or Tilly
9: Dagg. He's won a major, Sumo.
8: Has he?
9: Yeah, Arlo Dagg on the Masters PlayStation game. He's won the Masters.
8: He's won the Masters.
9: He's won the Masters, and I'll tell you what, it does ring bloody good, I must say, representing Mount Maunganui, Tauranga. Don't even go there. I just can't stop thinking about...
8: Yeah.
9: That wasn't clipped yesterday. I was surprised about that. Thank goodness. Because I read a few more articles about him going to the bloody Warriors, and I can't imagine it. Nathan Cleary stayed at the Panthers. Anyway... I'm getting a bit lost here.
8: Hey, you're right.
9: Golf in this country. Are you predicting even more? Like, you think of the amount of success we've had in the past, and you look at, you know, where golf is at right now. It's a fun sport. You've been at Chasing the Fox. The crowds love
8: fantastic.
9: It.
8: Yeah.
9: You know, people want to play the game. And it's a game where it welcomes all abilities. You know, that one magical shot that you hit is a reason you will go back. Or that big monstrous putt. Or you're off the green and you've got no chance in hell.

0: I don't even know if Brad's eligible after his time with England.
1: He's injured at the moment, too.
0: There you go. That answers that. Offer Tuonga Fussy is another that Mike brings up here on text 8833. Both sides of the scrum, are they looking for a lock of that sort of versatility as the ship sailed for Offer here in terms of his All Black career?
1: No. I don't think so. I think he still offers so much offer, you know that? I still feel like he has so much to give, and that's probably something that they will take into consideration. Not that I know a hell of a lot about scrums, but he plays both sides. And, you know, he puts in really a lot of hard work. And I saw a conversation last night actually about from Charlie Faamuina, and he spoke about experience. Like a lot of these players that have got so much experience aren't playing.
0: Mm.
1: And then all the focus is on where are these players at? Should they be there? But they should be there because they have so much experience that they can offer to these younger players. Offer, potentially could be one, Bodie could be one. You know, people that haven't really played. Like, you look at majority of this group, Sumo, how many do you reckon have played in South Africa? There will be a handful, even more, that probably have never been to South Africa and played over there and understand the enormity of it.
0: Correct. Certainly many in the wider squad anyway. Mm. If you look at the spine of that team, there's guys with that test experience against the box. But, yeah, I mean, but none of them, absolutely zero in that squad, have ever been on a tour.
1: No.
0: A proper tour of South Africa. So long it has been.
1: 7 weeks. Holy, that is a long, long tour. Tevita Mafaleo. What about Tevita Mafaleo? He's been in there before. He's been in the, never taken the field, but, you know, he's one that could be an option. In the back line, Timothy Tavatavanawai, the Busters, Jim the Busters, he'd get another crack to head over. So, look, there's a lot of names. Lucas Casey. Yeah, there's a lot of speculation about his Super Rugby, you know, season. He played extremely well, particularly towards the latter part of the season. Mm. And his name was thrown in there. Has he done enough to garner selection? So, yeah, it'll be interesting to see where this All Blacks group go. I think there's a lot of opportunity to blood some more talent. And you look at South Africa and what they're doing, I honestly wouldn't have a clue who was playing each week because that's how much depth they have over there.
0: Yeah.
1: And they've welcomed in so many players over the last 2 years. So maybe that could be an opportunity for us here.
0: We will see. The thinking, that's Monday midday. That team is going to be announced to tour South Africa. Gary, just before we get to the break, says looking for 10 extra, another hooker and Bell, another prop who can play both sides, like Offa. Holland is locked. Casey and Rampling rounding out the forwards. Lennox, the extra halfback. Tavatavanawai, Isaac Hutchinson and Rico round out the backs. That's from Gary. He says unlucky Isaac. Hannah Karifi, Leo Hotham and Jacob. Isaac Hutchinson, player I hadn't even thought of this morning when we started that conversation.
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0: Well, we've had a text through. 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

0: Yes, Gulf New Zealand's got a really close and long relationship with the RNA. One of the things that's really helped cement it has been our joint shareholding in Dot Golf over the last couple of years. But I think beyond that, there's just a really robust and long-serving relationship between the two. And things like this tournament really bring that out. Like, I can't, so many RNA members and executive team came up to me afterwards and just to say congratulations and fantastic and how good this was going to be for golf in New Zealand. It was amazing. It was really amazing.
1: Now, Lachie, before we let you go, because we know you're trying to enjoy a holiday as well, the claret jug, did you have a wee sip from the claret jug?
0: No, I have to tell you, I did have a little sip from the claret jug.
1: that makes me very, very happy. Jeff Latch, CEO of Golf New Zealand, we really appreciate you, mate. Congratulations. I know how much, first and foremost, you're a sports fan, so I'm so thrilled you got to be there to witness that.
2: There'll be a parade, surely. Any celebrations? What are we doing, Latchie?
3: I want a sip out of it.
1: You'll have to wait.
0: Well, you'll have to wait till Foxy gets back then.
1: Exactly right. You can't fill it up with Coke Zero. That's no good for the silver. All right, Lachie, go and enjoy your holiday, mate. Right, mate. Cheers, eh?
0: See you guys. Bye now.
1: Jeff Latch joining us on holiday in Greece. Lucky Lachie. Good to know he had a sip out of the claret jug is.
2: Yeah.
3: Yeah,
1: they'll be queuing up for that. It'll be a COVID super spreader by the time that gets to New Zealand.
2: Well, we know George Harper Jr. did. He certainly did. Look, there was such great scenes, and it's still continuing to flow. And great to hear from Jeff Latch, New Zealand Golf CEO. He's been in a really fortunate position for the last couple of years, and long may it continue.
1: Yeah, doing a great job for the sport here as well. Golf is certainly riding a massive high at the moment in this country, and long may that continue, and it will only improve with what Foxy has just done.
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7: 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Ron Griffiths joins us on the show, coach of the side. 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
2: Hello, folks, and welcome back to The Advantage Line, TAB's Rugby League betting podcast. My name is Kyle Tiley, alone in the studio today. No Paul Moate. He is still on HIA protocols, banned for high shots. Missing training, all that sort of stuff. He's not here. He's not with us. He may not come back. Not sure. But who I do have with me, the great man, Blake Ashford. Ash, how's the week, man?
3: It's going good. It has just hit freezing over here in New Zealand. So Teddy in Australia might be nice for you. But look, I thought we'd have a full complement of stars back this week, you know, leading run into the finals, but seems to be diminishing each week.
2: Yeah, phoning it in areas. Only the true Warriors are here. And speaking of a true Warrior, he's a true Warriors fan, the great man Nick Tedeschi. Teddy, how are?
4: Well, it might be nice. Have you ever been to Orange before, Ash? The ground is covered in about 4 inches of frost. It was minus two last night, so let's not talk to me about freezing. Good luck to Paul. You know, often when you do get put into a home, senior's home, you often don't get out. But good luck to the great man. Hopefully we'll see him again one day, pay him a visit. That's true Warrior. The big disappointment, of course, this week is Surly. I'm imagining he's still an All Blacks game. Who knows? Last I heard, if you follow a team, you watch them. You know, the last time it's the Bulldogs game, Carl, was at the Masters.
2: Never.
4: It's a pretty fair excuse. Going to an All Blacks test, whatever that is, unacceptable.
2: And to be fair, we put the question out last week. Ash was straight in. I'll be watching the Warriors. I said Waz. Paul said both. And Surly came out hot suggesting Waz. But when you go back and watch the tape, he never actually committed, never actually said it. So
4: the whole time he knew he was going to the All Blacks.
3: And when we did question him on our chat, you know, he made us feel like idiots. Like why would we question him? Well, you know, proof's in the pudding there.
2: Claimed it was compulsory work event, but I don't know. I saw he had front row seats. He was taking selfies with the All Blacks afterwards. So,
4: if that's a compulsory work event, then you need to go to the Human Rights Commission or whatever is making you work under such horrific conditions, because that is unacceptable behaviour to make an employee go and watch a game of rugby union. That is unacceptable.
2: You know what? Consistency is key in life, and if there's one thing that's always going to happen, it's Nick Tedeschi absolutely hosing rugby union. Well done. Fellas, let's get into a betting recap. I'm going to try and navigate this spreadsheet of Paul's again. Let's do landscape. All right, we'll start with Mawadi.
4: Mawadi spreadsheet. This must look good.
2: Yeah, let's start with Paul. He had Warriors 13 plus, his best bet. No good. He had AKP. That did salute. He won $60.
4: Warriors busting salute.
2: No, it didn't.
4: They won by 8, I think, didn't they? Or 10?
3: Yeah.
2: He's given himself the dub here.
4: He does not have the dub. I'll be auditing this spreadsheet for you in the because I'm interested to see how many dubs were given for L's.
2: Yeah. So he claims to have lost $40 this weekend, but he's clearly lost $150. So he now might be in the negatives. Season total last week was 130.75, so he must be negative $20. Now, Paul, what a fall from grace, because his other two bets.
4: What a fall.
2: Speaking of fall, Teddy, minus 150.
4: Me? I didn't know I was on minus 150. Best bet of the week, Dolphins, declared.
3: Oh, Moate.
2: Oh, sorry, fellas. Sorry. I'm looking at the wrong sheet. Paul's in here editing right now, and he's messed me up. Let's start again. Let's look at the bets. I'm in Paul's sheet. Let's try this out. Okay. Paul's best bet, Dolphins, $2.15, salutes. Casey McLean, 2+ tries, no good. Saab Kaulasami,

0: no good. Lowest scoring team, the Melbourne Storm.
1: Celtics on Friday night. There's not too many scores that are going to roll out.
0: So, he was down 42-50. For the record, the Warriors won 13 plus last week, which was his best bet. So he was down 42-50. He is in the positives, 48-25 for the season.
2: Cool, still a fall.
0: Still dropping. Teddy, you are correct. You had the Dolphins minus 3.5 as your best bet. That is the only winning bet you had. You lost 55 for the week. You are now minus $5.75.
1: That was it.
3: Fuck, I feel last.

0: Kyle. AKP first, second, or third. Bang. Lost all the other bets.
1: That bet's really starting to annoy me just quietly. Get back at him first try. He never gets first try. He just gets second or third try.
0: He gets the third. We're going to ride this till the wheels come off. Just a little preview for what's coming too. I was flat for the week. No win, no loss. So I'm still positive 86-75, though he has not fixed up last week's multi-win. So I'll be positive 10, 20 something or other. This is a shambles. Surly also had AKP first, second or third. Lost all his other bets. Also flat for the week. He's only down $930.25 for the year. It's time.
1: Down 930 and went to an all-west game. That's quite a resume.
0: And Blake, Broncos plus 13.5, your best bet, salutes. Everything else missed. Lost 55 for the week. You are still the leader, 268.25 to the good. By my calculation, fellas, in a real week, all five of our best bets saluted. So well done, but we still lost money.
1: I do think next year we might need to rework the staking a little bit. But I do feel if your best bet's loose, then you probably shouldn't be losing cash if you're betting $1.90 shot. We might need to just reevaluate some of the numbers there. I'll work on it. I'll make it an off-season project.
0: You say that like you presume you're coming back. All right. Sorry, I had to. Okay, we've got a game this week. I was hoping for three at least to make it needed a unanimous decision, but you guys can fight this out. So we're going to play a game of this or that. Have you seen this or that doing the rounds on social? Okay. No. Essentially, I'm going to give you two scenarios to start. This is all try scores or famous tries. If you were paying attention in the group chat last night, fellas, I was down a Blake Ashford rabbit hole. I was watching some tries. So you may feature in here, Ash, one or two times.

0: kicker against the Knights match winner. All you guys need to do is you pick one and that one stays on. And then we go to the next try and then you got to pick those. Got it? So which of those two are we sticking with, this or that?
1: Lekker.
2: That's only because the one we need to ask is going to rugby or is a rugby player. That's the only reason why he's picked that.

0: and a pickup, or GI versus the Broncos 2015, length of the field. He beat 7 or 8 players. Incredible stuff.
1: I remember it.
2: It's like when he was with the Bunnies.
0: Yeah.
2: I'd probably still go David Mead.
0: Okay.
2: Stage, and I'm
0: David Mead or your man, Aish, Mike Acevo, bumping Tedesco into the new year.
2: Yeah, no, I'd still go David Mead.
1: Yeah, David Mead for sure.
0: Okay. David Mead or I can't remember who scored it. Who? The Nathan Friend backflip against the Storm.
2: Yep.
0: It resulted in a try in the corner.
1: Was it Fustua who scored that?
0: No, it wasn't Fustua.
2: Lola here.
0: That's it. Yep.
2: Yeah. Yeah, I'd go that one just because it goes from that. Then they go, I believe Shawnee steps 1 or 2, doesn't he, as well,
0: yep,
2: after that?
0: Yep.
2: And then that's still a good put down. So, yeah, I'd probably go there.
1: Also made Sports Center, which is a big boon for it as well. So,
0: yeah.
1: I'm happy with the framework.
0: Okay. So Nathan Friend backflip or Brett Morris flying over top of the Sharks to score in the corner?
1: Over the top of Aish.

0: Nathan Friend backflip or Xavier Coates match winner against the Warriors 2024?
1: I'm going to go to Coates match. I reckon that was unbelievable. I think that might be the best try I've ever seen.
2: Was that the one where the Warriors had the win and he
0: did
1: the jump? He launched himself from what, about 7 meters out.
0: 34-32 or something like that.
1: Absolutely. He had another try that season that was like probably the second best try. I forget what it was, but

0: competition, we got ripped off. So,
1: the four old Tigers.
2: Okay. So, SJ versus England, the Billy Slater chip and chase in Origin.
1: Ooh. Probably SJ in England, but.
0: Yeah. It's tough.
2: It was a double chip, remember? Lockie put the kick through. Yeah. Slater got it, chipped it again.
1: They were both like weird chips, right? Like they weren't your traditional kind of chips straight up over someone. They were kind of at an angle where he's kind of kicking sideways and moving the other way. Like, it's a pretty amazing try. Yeah, you know what? I might swing around, actually. I might go with Billy.
0: Yeah, we'll go Billy. Go Billy there, especially the game, the people he beat too.
1: Yeah. Now, you talked about the SJ best of the best. Well, debatable about an England team in a World Cup. But Origin, there's no question about that.
0: Yeah.
2: All right, we've got six more. Slater chip and chase versus the Barber face plant. Ben Barber, right on the dead ball line.
0: Josh
2: Morris made a break.
1: That's true.
0: Slater.
2: Slater?
0: Yeah.
2: Okay, Slater, Michael Witt for the Warriors against the Storm.
1: I'm going to go with SJ.
0: Slater.
2: Not SJ Teddy. Okay. Billy Slater or Kyle Felt in the 2015 grand final?
1: It was just a bad final. It was a great play by Morgan, but it was like, we're talking about greats here. Slater's individual effort was incredible. It was just like, what was that?
2: Okay. Billy Slater or Aish versus Para, 2009, the Benji flick?
1: Don't remember it. I'm kidding.
2: Only the try that only, you know, catapulted Benji Marshall into a career in rugby league.
0: The try that only just got me re-signed for the next 4 or 5 years. That's hard because that's like a Slater's origin. You're talking best of the best, individual effort. Friggin' hell, Benji did some work there though. Like that, you look at the deception in the plate, and then to throw the flick pass. I'd probably still go individual effort because it's a bit cocky to go myself.
1: Well, I would have gone Aish, but anyway, well.
2: I'm gonna give this to Teddy. Aish is on. Aish has overtaken Slater here. Okay. Aish.
0: I love how it's Aish has scored when you catch the ball and put it down. The blokes beat six people.
2: Did all the hard work, fella. Aish or Louis Brown versus Storm. Same sort of try. SJ working across out the back to Louis Brown.
0: It was semi-final too.
1: Oh, that game won me a fortune. That Warriors Queen Man, I was at that game. Oh, God bless.
2: We're sticking with Aish?
1: Yeah. Wasn't that good a try? Okay. This is relative to like other great tries. Like I'm not diminishing the try.
2: Okay. Well, this has worked out. It's honestly couldn't have worked out any more perfect for this game.
1: Aish
2: for Aish. Para or Aishford and Carney. Carney and Aishford. One of the great intercept tries.
1: One of the great finals games.
0: Yeah.
1: That's
0: probably way better. The other try felt better because of the intercept. We were up. It was a semi-final match, and then you had the great Ray Warren calling it. You know, so you always watch back, and the best caller of the generation calls your name. But the work that Benji did inside, if you look at the players he stood up, what they did, like the way they reacted to it, like it's like he was gone in a second. They actually had thought he'd passed the ball and moved on. So I think that one was probably a lot better than the intercept, even though the intercept felt better.
1: Talking of Rabs, I once worked for a bookie called Tom Waterhouse, and we were up involved in Channel 9. And one of my great memories of the game was David Milton, the great rugby league statistician and historian, trying to coach Ray Warren through speaking to pronouncing Pacifica names as the game was changing. And oh my God, what he would have done for a few more Aishfords going around. Struggle, street.
0: Can we just say,

0: before we get ripped for having an Aisha versus Aishford, there was a lot of tries there that were probably bitter, but struggled, didn't probably make it past those early stages, like maybe a Mark Nwangani Tuasi try.
1: Never would have made it.
0: Gone early.
2: All I heard was, I'm the man, and it was me versus me. I did.
1: I just think it was really nice of Ace to organise a game and organise the structure beforehand and get Carl to read about.
2: I did. Like I said to you guys last night, I ended up down an Ace rabbit hole on YouTube. A lot of tributes to our man Ace on either you got a lot of burner accounts or a lot of people think you're dead. I'm not sure.
0: Probably a bit of both.
2: Oh, good stuff. All right. Aish versus Para, 2009. Good try. Let's go good, the bad, the ugly, fellas, and we'll keep it quick. One each, please. I'll start. My good. The Dolphins turning around. 66-0 loss. Then conceding 10 straight points, 10 points against the Cowboys. So they're down 76-0 in 90 minutes of football. And come back and win that game. I thought Kurt Donoghue, coming on.
1: What about the moment of turn? Marshall King had a shotgun up to that point off. Yeah. Donoghue on. Wow. He comes on like Smith.
2: Yeah. Just the deception he had in the middle, the little short balls, the little dummies, the jinx, and just like putting the big guys over in the middle was really, really good. Really good. Like, I know we say, you know, you concede 50, you can't win the grand final. But I reckon if there was one team that could or would, this Dolphins team could.
0: I told you, they cancelled it out. Beaten twice by 50.
2: Maybe. Yeah. Out.
0: They're a chance. But no, you're right. And look, you look further ahead. That's another weapon for Fiji in the World Cup.
2: Yeah.
0: You know, Donoghue at hooker or Api Koroisau's there. Donoghue somewhere playing lock maybe. But yeah, I thought he was exceptional and it's good to see them back.
1: He's a real Swiss Army knife. You can kind of throw him at lock, throw him in the halves, put him on the edge at a pinch if you need to, hook up. He's a good player to have around the club, I think.
2: Yeah. All right, Teddy, what's yours?
1: Well, I was going to go, certainly going to the rugby union, but I was going to move on from that and give him a whack at the start. My bad is the utter rot that comes out of the NRL after the weekend when they try to justify some of the horrible decisions that have gone on. Refereeing's hard. Being a bunker official is not. It's actually, it should be one of the easiest jobs in the world. It's actually not that hard. The Garrick offside one, absolutely disgraceful. Come out, I admit they got it wrong. How do you get that? They went out of their way to pick up the Max Plathman in Origin to find a quarter step offside, something like that. Remember Garrick's 2 metres offside. Nat Butcher, oh yeah, we got the Nat Butcher one wrong. High tackle, he barely touched him.

0: his head try. That was a mile forward. No referencing the disgraceful penalty against Valentine Holmes. He turned around to go back to the ball and got a key penalty for an escort. And then those who watch the NRLW, a string of hip drops, really, really bad hip drops that are just being ignored. That would have been sent off last year. That should at least be sin bins this year. Are just being ignored. Sometimes I'm getting a penalty. So I just think that they need to redo not only the setup of the NRL officials, but the structure of the management and how it gets justified, because it's disgraceful. No?
1: The one, yes to everything you've said. But did you catch in the Warriors game, the ref blew things up, stopped, and he's like, mate, HIA, HIA, and everyone's looking around like, what? And then he goes, oh, no, they've called the wrong game. Play on. Did you hear that?
0: No. Wow. So they must have been talking about the NRLW game that was on at the same time.
1: Yeah. Because everyone stopped. Like, I think the Dragons had, like, pretty good momentum, you know, coming out of their own end. A couple of real quick play the balls. And ref blows it up. And he's like, HIA, stop. And everyone's like, who? What? And then he's like, oh, no. Yep, tackle two, play the ball, wrong game. Like, that's shocking.
0: That's so bad. It's just amateur stuff like that. But just, like, it's embarrassing to the game. Like, you really, and, like, those kind of stuff, those errors should not happen. Like, they can say about, oh, players make errors. Your referees make errors. Like, that forward pass to DWZ, like, the touchy had one job. Should have called it, didn't call it. Okay, whatever, you move on from that. But the ones where the bunkers are looking at stuff and trying to find problems, but then there's a 2 meter offside and just gets ignored. That's the stuff that should never, ever, ever happen.
2: And speaking about that HIA you just mentioned, Carl, I didn't see it either. But the young referee has got enough going on, like trying to establish himself, let alone have two people talking in his ear, like with everything going on. Because you remember, you're stepping up from a New South Wales Cup where you don't have these gadgets going on, like, oh, yep, we need to go back, and like, you don't have that in your ear constantly, whereas they would in the NRL. Like, you would have comms on in the New South Wales Cup or Q Cup talking to your touch judge and things, but you don't have it from a bunker. So that in itself, I think, you know, referees do cop a lot because they're the face of it. But a lot of the time, to your point, or both of your points, it's definitely the bunker just got to sit back and just come in certain points of the game.
0: Have I ever told you my solution for this? I've got a solution that will shut the bunker, the Michael Luck up. If you remember going to the cricket back in the 90s, there used to be those little radios that would just give you the would broadcast what was going on. You know, like what was happening in the middle. You could listen to the stump cam, whatever, hear what was going on in the middle. You broadcast, you can offer an alternate broadcast where everything is broadcast live. I can tell you what, the bunker will be a lot less chatty and a lot more prescriptive as to when they start chiming in. Because when people realise that they're talking about evening up penalty counts, when they're talking about like stuff like that, all that will go out the window. Did you hear the Ruben Garrick offside when there was clear audio of someone yelling offside, offside, offside, which everyone thinks was the touch judge saying offside, offside, offside, and then it was awarded a try. Like there's stuff like that, just like, you know, I'm very, very interested. I'd be very

0: Everyone talk. Paul can't even function when we're talking in his ear here. Like, what's yours, Ash?
1: Mine's just the bad, the poor bunnies. I mean, I picked them for a run in the semis. I thought, you know, they're finally going to get their players back. You got the coach there. Well, now we see Cam Murray's out for the next couple of weeks. Mitchell might not be back, and Dave Fifita's just been handed a two-match ban, I think. So,
2: well, Talas Duncan as well.
1: Talas Duncan as well, who's probably been their best. So, look, I mean, we spoke the last couple of weeks, a team we think that may go in, a team we think that may go out, and I always had the Cowboys going in. I just didn't know who would go out. Well, I think it's going to be a tough run for the Bunnies to keep a top eight position with all these stars out.
0: Was going to go to Stat Chat, but we'll segue to Teamless Tuesday, because that was my Teamless Tuesday, and we can't throw away a good segue like that. I had just that Bunnies Storm game and the ins and outs and the movements. I've got no idea on this game. Absolutely no idea because of all the movements.
1: Yeah. It's to be honest, it's a tough week for tipping. Or for me it is anyway. I've found it hard. And that game especially, like, you know, you spoke last week, Carl, about the Hughes being out.
0: Yeah.
1: How much that affected them, because him and Wishart together have got an okay record.
0: Yeah.
1: So, like, they're back in, but then the Bunnies lose. It's a very tough game to pick, especially with the Bunnies the week before beating – who did they beat the week before? They beat someone else. The Knights. And you just couldn't really – you're like, how? They got players out. Then last week they get their players back and get beat, and you're just – hard team to read at the moment.
0: Yeah. Well, what was your Teamless Tuesday?
1: I had a couple. So, I mean, did you have one, Teddy? Because I've got about three or four.
2: I've just got the one that really kind of stood out to me was the Raiders. No Owen Paddy, who won three out of four since he went to. I reckon he is the singular reason their season has turned around.
0: So good.
2: Just the energy he brings, like, he can brew to 40-20, all that kind of stuff. And no Hudson Young. The Raiders' win rate drops from 57% to 33%, and they're at 4.7 points per game to the net negative. That's a big, big out. And I don't know that there'll be too many running forwards who would have that kind of impact on our team. So, I know Manny Nicholson's back on the extended bench, and they're not short of back row options. But for me, Owen Paddy and Hudson Young, it's the little things they do. The energy they bring. Like, we saw Hudson Young's try last week when he backed up down the sideline and then managed to stretch out and give it over. Like, you just don't see back rowers do that very often. So I reckon too few jets.
0: Yeah. Need to shout out Surly quickly. Give him his flowers. He did call, I think, at the end of last week's pod. He said back Owen Paddy to score a try. He will score. And he did.
1: I think he said
0: 40-20.
2: Yeah. I think he had two. At least one.
1: Well, mine's, I got a couple, and the reason is I'll finish with a question, but the first one's Tolotau Kola instead of Garrick to the wing. I don't know why. I don't know if that'll stay that way. And also, Joey Walsh hasn't won a game in first grade since Luke Brooks has gone down. So Onatani Large on the bench. Who's been killing it, the young kid. I don't know whether that's a replacement maybe they might make. The other one is Toddy Payton obviously made a mistake last week, dropping Jake Clifford, who's been in outstanding form. Jake Clifford straight back into the team. That was very bad. That was very bad. And I liken it to the week before when the Knights played the Bunnies and Holbrook, probably his first mistake all year, dropping Sharp from six and putting Sandon Smith in. And then it sort of ruined that back line. So Clifford back in's a big one for them. But the last one's probably a question to you fellas. Crichton back at six. Now, yep, I understand that. He's the skipper. He's got to be in the team. I 100% agree with that. But Sean O'Sullivan sort of adds that steady hand, kicking game. I had another Bulldogs fan I spoke to, and he said that –

0: Brighton has to be in the team, but he said people forgetting Sean O'Sullivan when he played against the Dolphins looked very poor. And just because they played the Tigers, he looked good against them. Well, I mean, I still think there's a spot for Sean O'Sullivan in the seven jersey with Galvin at six, Crichton back to the centres.
1: It was the first week Sean O'Sullivan played where he had time to prepare, where he was in that jersey from the get-go. Every time he's played this year, he's either come on as a substitute and we've kind of got 10 minutes here, or he's been a very late inclusion. Turns out when you play a halfback, your team actually looks good. We played direct, we played straight. It's absolute madness to get rid of him. Like, no doubt Crichton needs to be in the team. I'll give you the hot tip. We've got plenty of outside backs who you can afford to drop. You can afford to drop the fullback. You can afford to drop probably at least one of the centres. And Jethro Winikama has been very hot and cold throughout the year. So you can shuffle all that stuff around there. But I think what O'Sullivan did wasn't even just what he did. The ball was at 140-20 up until the weekend. He kicked two. Little things that are really important. But I don't know that Lachlan Galvin has played a better team game. And I think he did that by probably passing the ball less

0: who's wearing the seven. He's playing a six role. I thought he was great. And I thought O'Sullivan just gave the team direction around the park. And energy was there from the start. I know they look better with Crichton at six rather than Burton, but if I was the coach, I'd be dropping Connor Tracy and playing Stephen Crichton fullback.
1: I was just going to say that. You play a bit of a James Tedesco role in that fullback space where he just plays a lot of first receiver, plays in the middle, pops up everywhere. Yeah. But as a Warriors fan...
0: This is no good.
1: As a Warriors fan, I'm okay with him playing six. I am.
0: Good for you.
1: All right, let's go to Stat Chat. And we're on fire here, boys. Another great segue. I'll go first. Because I have got that Warriors-Dogs game. And I started typing this out. I was reluctant. Still don't want to say the quiet thing out loud as a Warriors fan, but let's lean into it. This is our run home. We're going to catch the Panthers, and we may finish minor prems here. The Warriors have won their last nine matches as an away favourite, and they have covered the line in each of their last eight as a favourite in Sydney. The line is 5.5.
0: My stats from that doesn't go against you, but it's the under hits at 65.2% when a team is off a defensive shutout. Low score.
1: Yeah. I think if you remember this game last year, it was probably a couple of weeks into August, I think, from memory, because I was in Bali and it was absolutely pissing buckets in Sydney. And the Dogs put on a real defensive clinic. And I think it was really, really tight, and then they kind of ran away with it at the end.
0: I feel Roger Tuivasa-Sheck may have thrown an intercept at the end, which may have cost the under in that game from memory. So enjoy Wakefield, clown.
1: Roger's your guy.
0: No, I love Roger, but I was still very good about that. Roger's been one of the few. Well, this is an example of how much I like Roger. He's been one of the few people who have overcome a rugby union career and treachery to the code that I actually still like. So, kudos to you.
1: Who else? Who else?
0: I actually don't hate Benji.
1: Okay.
0: And that was real treachery. That was tough to cop, but
1: there's an obvious one, although his actions on the weekend may have changed.
0: Who?
1: But young Benny.
0: Benny who?
1: Sir.
0: Oh, dead to me. No forgiveness, I can tell you that right now. I feel there needs to be some form of apology or at least some kind of admission of guilt.
2: You can add that to the CCB when he comes on the CCB rankings.
1: Blake, what do you got?
2: Roosters Newcastle. So Roosters have won 19 of the last 22 head-to-head. So dominate this matchup. In Newcastle, though, the Roosters have won the last five. They've won eight out of the last nine, and they have won 15 of the last 18. In those 18 games, 13 have gone under the total this week in under 45.5. So all chips in Roosters and probably the unders this week.
1: That means, folks, get on the Knights, because whenever Blake goes all on Roosters, it goes tits up.
0: I've actually a try scorer stat from that game. Dylan Lucas, 10 tries in his last nine games.
1: Wow. That's good stuff.
0: Other games.

0: including their last eight.
1: Jeez.
0: Canberra and the Tigers, double-digit favourites when both teams are 12th or worse on the ladder, cover at 17%.
1: Ooh.
0: You want to be on the Tigers this week, for sure.
1: Yeah, you do.
0: Cowboys, Broncos, three of the last four between those two have topped 60 points. Dragons, Gold Coast, favourites have covered at 40% when two bottom five teams met. And Manly, Cronulla, Manly's scoring drops 5.1 points per game. And their against goes up 3 points per game when Turbo is out. It's an 8.1 point per game net swing.
2: Yeah, wow. Coming up against a red hot Sharks team too, which we'll get to in a second. We'll start with the Knights, $2.10 against the Roosters, $1.75. The line, 2.5. The total's 46.5. Quite nice to see all the try scorers sit at $1.80 or above, fellas, in this one. Obviously, Blake, you're with the Roosters here.
1: Yep. Yeah, I am. And it is, I suppose, it reflects the matchup that the try scorers are $1.80. You know, you've got two teams who probably will be playing finals footy, you would think. I spoke about the change-up with Sandon Smith. It did happen last week, but Fletcher Hunt back into the centres. I like that with Fletcher Sharp back in the halves, getting his hands on the ball. I don't know if I'm waiting for it, but the Roosters, I think, are just going to click. It's going to happen soon. And I know there's a lot of question marks around it, but they've got the players who have been there before, and I think they've got the players that can do a job. I know, look, he's still missing Angus Crichton and the likes, but I look at the bench and Savala would start in almost any other NRL team. He is a superstar in my eyes, and I think with him coming off the bench, he just gives you that luxury that if you're chasing points, he can come on and get points. If you need to solidify something, he can come on and do that. So I love the Roosters and how they're shaping.
0: Yeah, the problem for me in this one with the Chooks, and it's a problem with the Knights as well, both attacks have really fallen away. Last nine games, the Roosters have not scored more than 28 points. There's no one in the world who would have guessed that compared to what they actually look like when they're playing. They're so reckless with the ball, though. Like, they are really, really careless with the ball. The Knights, though, they've scored 24 a few in their last five. Both teams defending really well, though. Roosters have not conceded more than 18 in eight of their last nine. Newcastle 22 in seven of their last nine, so definitely lean towards the under in this one. Five of the last seven between those two, 42 or fewer. The under is, I think, in the last four Newcastle home games, five of the last six when the Roosters play top eight side. Very keen on the under. I'm keen on the under in a lot of games this week, but the under in this one looks a good bet. Probably lean towards the Knights. You mentioned a lot of those Roosters stats. I can't knock any of those stats that they've done over, but three of the last four games have been by four or less, so the rivalry is certainly close, tightening up a bit, for a better word, but no confidence with the side, but under 45.5, and I think about $1.98, I think is a bet.
1: And you mentioned like not being able to score, 28 or 30 points.
0: Mm.
1: The Roosters' defense, like if you score 18 or 19 points, that should be enough with the way they're defending to the other stats. So
0: it has third on the ladder, and they can't score 30 points.
1: Yeah.
0: So you bang on.
2: Okay, next one. Cowboys, $2.15. Broncos, $1.70. The Lions, 2.5. The total, 48.5. And the try score is all above $1.90 in this one. Keen to hear your guys' takes, but I'm kind of leaning towards the Cows here, especially with Clifford back. With Dearden in the halves, was Broncos last week a flash in the pan, or are they back?
0: Yeah, it's a hard one. Like it's, but for the first time in a day, if you all remember back a decade, the Cowboys Broncos games were the best games of football on the schedule. You look forward to this every single time, and while we're not at that level now, we might be getting back to kind of some of those importance. Remember the game early in the year, 35-31 thriller in round eight, and now this game, Broncos lose, they're probably done. Cowboys need to keep winning this day in the eighth. So a bit of context, a bit of importance in this one. My first thoughts were Cowboys, they've covered 12 of 17 off a losing by 20 plus, 16 of 27 off a double-digit loss. The Broncos, they've covered three of the last four as a favourite away from

0: and Suncorp. Very good travellers. They've covered 12 of 19 of conceding 12 or fewer. Probably rather be, I probably trust the Broncos more, but don't love either side. But very keen on the over in this one. The over is hitting in 11 of the last 13. The over is 8-4 when the Cowboys were home underdog. 15-6 when the Broncos are scoring 14 or fewer. 14-5 when they're off conceding 12 or fewer. I'm all over the over. I think if the weather stays dry, which looks like it's going to, this will hit 60 points.
1: Ash?
2: Yep, I'm with you. I like the over and I like Brisbane. Look, we mentioned last week they were the team list. We said their team fully back to where, you know, we thought it was going to be for the whole year. And didn't they play like it? And the number one we've mentioned, if he goes on a run, we saw it last year. Now, I don't think they're going to go on a run like he did last year because you're going to have to do it for a longer period of time. I don't think it's sustainable. You already saw him getting the shits last week with some of his teammates because they weren't giving him the ball when he wanted it. But the way he played in that game, if he plays even close to that, I think the Broncos win a lot more games on the run home than they lose. And I definitely think they win this game. I think Reece Walsh in the one jersey, the way he played when he slides into the back line, starts attacking short sides, throwing those cutout balls. I mean, it is a sight to see. And off the back of Payne Haas, I know we question Maguire and does he have this team going and are the Broncos already thinking about next year? Did you see Payne Haas after that win on the weekend? And I know it was against, mate, he was elated. Like they were as happy as I've seen them in a long time. And I know, yep, it's against Penrith and you sort of get up for those games and you want to win them. But it sort of looked like a bit of relief as well. You know, almost losing 16 in a row, getting a win. And the way they did it against Penrith, I seriously think the Broncos win this and I think they can go on a little bit of a run.
0: I thought the slight change of role for Reece Walsh was really key in that one as well. I think he did most of the kicking. I think it was more born out of necessity with Reynolds, maybe not 100%. But he was certainly playing a lot more first receiver. He was kicking the ball a lot. And really, the problem with Reece Walsh is he can drift in and out of games a lot. When he's really into a match and putting it first receiver, really did that. So I thought the change of role was interesting. And that's probably what is really kind of pushing me towards the Broncos this week.
3: Don't know if you boys follow the baseball MLB, but the Boston Red Sox on a 14-game run. Unheard of in the MLB. Maybe the Broncos can take some inspiration. Next one, Bulldogs, $2.60, Waz, $1.50. As I said earlier, the line, 5.5. The total, 42.5. DWZ is your favourite to score a try at $1.68. AKP, $1.72. Dallin scored in 3 straight, AKP 6 in his last 5 games. What do we think here, fellas?

0: the boys.
1: I'd be a little bit scared about this one.
2: Teddy. I'm scared every time the Warriors play.
1: That's true.
2: Every time. Okay?
1: Yeah, that's
2: last
1: true.
2: Week, we should have won by 40. We only won by 8, 10, whatever it was. I am scared every game. That's why we don't say the quiet thing out loud, okay? But I don't know. We see it so many times. They get on a roll, get on attack, and they look like the best team of the last decade. And then they go into their shell for a little bit, and we're attacking, and it's like we've got no options at the line. There's, I don't know. Talk me through it, Ash. What's going on?
3: I don't think the Warriors get beat. I don't see it. And people are big on the Dogs, and they're, you know, I've got a couple of Dogs mates, and they're like, "Oh," I said, "What do you think he's a chance?" And he's like, "If we just play like how we did last week," I said, "Hang on, he's played the Tigers. Like, I mean, there's difference." But in saying that, the Dogs have that same formula. Of the old Penrith style, you know, they play much like that. But I see the Warriors adapting that, but changing it slightly. And I was on here last week. I said, remember I had the big spiel about there's building blocks towards the semi, and I don't think they'll flog the Dragons. And I don't think they'll – look, they may win 13-plus in this game, but I don't think they win in drastic fashion and look outstanding throughout it again. I think it's constantly going to be a building block. I think he's still trying to tinker with the team, like Adam Pompey coming off, Lekker into the centres, you know, Lekker the week before only playing 20 minutes. I think the Warriors win this, and I think it's just adding to that building block as another one. They're still attacking out of their own end. They're still looking powerful when they need to. They're picking the right options. I like the Warriors in this.
2: Can Lekker kick goals?
3: Man,
2: we need a goal kicker. Holy.
1: I don't know. That needs to be the turning point because Adam Pompey can't kick him. So I don't know if we're choosing a centre.
2: Come on. Don't do that. Come on, man.
1: I'll do that. If there's one week I am going to do that, I'm going to have everyone's skin. It's this week. I think I understand why Tamari Martin and Chanel continue to be the halves. They've done nothing wrong. But I think you really cap your premiership upside by sticking on this. And the longer this goes on, I think the less chance you've got to win the premiership would be by.

0: being limited to 24 points against ordinary teams. I think that brings this game into much more question than it probably should be, because the Warriors are a significantly better team than the Bulldogs. But I think the Bulldogs can turn this into a genuine scrap, much like you guys got involved in last week against the Dragons, and that really opens up. I thought we'd be getting at least 6.5 in this game, so I'm not overly enamoured with the, I think 5.5's the line at the moment. So not overly enamoured with the price. I think the betting's about right. But Bulls will tend to play the Warriors well. And they're playing well kind of stylistically, I think, where I just think they can really kind of turn this into a scrap. And that's, that obviously suits the Bulldogs. You had some great stats about the Warriors as a road favourite. And travelling, they're an excellent travelling team, the Warriors. They're almost better travelling team than they are at home. So at least relative to what the market thinks of them. The market overrates them a lot at home. My only concern is that you've got a very poor record as a big favourite. Not as big as normal, but only covered 14 of 40, favoured by 4 or more. For the Dogs, they've covered 5 of their last 6 as an underdog of 4 or more at core. 6 of their last 9 against top 2 teams, but 3 of the last 12 against top 8 teams. So, and I'm very, very, very keen, almost my best bet of the week, on under 42.5. So, only the 6th time this year a total has been 43 or less.
1: What do you reckon? We've got to move on because we've got to go, but what do you reckon the plan is with Lekker here? Like, you just can't crack the team, or is it, you reckon, Blake, he's, like you say, building towards the finals, he's just going to unleash him later in the year?
2: Yeah, I think they're just giving him game time. Like, he was out for a bit. I think they're just building him up slowly. And it could be, I know Surly said last week, you know, Lekker to the centre. So I don't see that. I see probably you put Lekker on a bench or you start him in the back row and then you see what works best. On the bench, he can cover multiple positions. But, yeah, look, I think they're just giving him some minutes and it'll all work itself out.
1: There was one play last week where they got him the ball early and a bit of space. He beat the first guy, bumped the second guy, and I was like, oh, okay, this is, we remember Lekker. Like, yeah. Sorry, Teddy, were you going to say something?
0: Well, hopefully not this week, but the move's got to be to dump Capewell and play Lekker there.
2: They won't do that.
0: No. They won't do that, but that's got to be the move.
1: All right, last one. Seagulls, $2.25. Sharks, $1.65. The line, 3.5. Total, 46.5. Manly, Fosball. They've lost 4 of their last 5 since the bye, and they come up against a Sharks team who've won 8 of their last 10.
0: Turns out it wasn't Fosball. Turns out it was Brooks Ball, hey?
2: Well, I mean,
0: you said it, Teddy. Still no apology coming. Yeah, so just the numbers before we get there. Sharks have dominated this matchup. They've won the last 4 by 6 or more. They've covered 9 of the last 10. They've won the last 4 at Brookvale, 3 of them by 16 plus. I thought I'd come right into the Sharks here. They covered 25 of 36 of scoring 22, but some decent numbers there, mainly at Brookvale off a loss, 15-7 against the spread. They've covered 14 of 20 off conceding 30 plus. There's another game I'll be back in the unders. The unders hitting 6 straight Brookvale games. The under is 21-8 when the Sharks are a road favourite, 33-14 when North conceding 8 of a few. 46.5 seems way too big. Probably on the under again.
2: Unders.
1: Yeah. This is another one where I've got no idea.
2: Yeah, and I'm with you. Like, I continually still don't. And the reason I don't feel like the Sharks are a good team is because they just, when they play a Penrith or someone, it's just they don't, I don't know, it just feels like they don't play up or they're not going to be there in that end of the year discussion. Like, I look at teams like the Knights and, the Sharks beat them, but I just feel there's teams that are better than them throughout the, you know, 1 to 17 list. And Manly, it's hard because no Trbojevic, but they did some great work when there was no Turbo in that team.
0: They had Clayton Falala, who was outstanding, and that's a big problem. I think if he was back, I'd have a very different view of this game.
2: Yeah, and that's probably what scares me a bit with Manly as well, Teddy. Folletti into the centres, how Kohler's on the wing is, I just can't fathom that because you want him to have the ball. I'd probably, my best bet here would probably be, yep, you said the unders, I'd probably go either team 1 to 12 because I don't think there's going to be a blowout in this.
1: Well, to cap off a day of incredible segues, my best bet is in this game. And we'll start the betting there. This is like, we're

0: who can take care of it. And just he's there for a little bit of insurance. Okay. So shove that stat. Anyway, next one. Try score a stat.
1: You should try and help the punters out.
0: Try score a stat. Ride it till the wheels come off. AKP, first, second, or third. We're getting $3.05 this week. It was $3 last week. We're getting more this week. This will be for 3 or 4 weeks in a row. My same game multi. Roosters win. Marky Mark scores and Tupo scores. $4.04. And then anything else, I've got Cowboys, Manly, and Titans all plus the number at $6.43. Should I go? I've got Paul's here. Best bet, Knights, $2.15. Try score at Noah Martin, $3.05.
2: Oh, that's nice.
0: Same game multi, Mariner, Taulagi, and our man, The Undertaker, Jeremiah Nanai, at $10.47. And then anything else? Sami, first, second, or third at $4. Aish, why don't you go and I'll pull up Surly's and then Teddy, you can bring us home.
2: Mommy, Sami couldn't score last week when they scored 40 points. not that I'm sour or anything.
1: No, I'm with you, Aish.
2: Yeah. Sami's best bet, Roosters, $1.12, $2.90.
0: Sorry?
1: Best bet?
2: Roosters 1 to 12, $2.90.
1: You said $1.12.
0: Roosters $1.12. I was like, what?
2: Oh, sorry. Roosters 1 to 12, $2.90. Jenkins, I'm going back to the well. Look, I'm trying to break the horse that's never been broken.
0: Even for a bloke alone.
2: Like, it's never been broken. I'm just going back there and I'm just trying to break a horse this week. That's what I'm trying to do. Jenkins, first, second, or third, $3. Come on, Tommy, you and me. Wait, good things can happen when we're together, Tommy. I just need you to let me in.
1: We have a history of Tom Jenkins scoring the most tries in a season, and he's getting ruined by Ace picking him every week. If you stop picking him, he'll start scoring doubles again.
0: Maybe we need to send him a couple of Ace's tribute videos. Bit of inspiration.
2: Same game multi. I've gone the Cowboys-Broncos game. 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And my anything else, Tigers, plus 13.5 start. The Wars, minus 5.5. The Broncos, minus 2.5. And the Dragons, 1 to 12. $21.55.
0: It was all sounding good until you picked the Dragons.
1: First time they've been favourite this year.
2: How? They love being favourites. They love it when they're
0: favourites. 40 points. How? Sorry, I'll go Sealy's. Best bet, AKP, first, second, or third, $3.05. 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Jaden Campbell, Setu 2, either team by 12.5 or less at $5.58. And then anything else? Tupo, Marky Mark, 2 plus combined. 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
2: Jeez, he would have had it until he went right to Raiders.
1: Ain't got a dipper.
0: Teddy, bring us home.
1: South Sydney plus 1.5 at $1.90. Anytime I try, I've moved late. I was going to go Dylan Lucas, but I've got off that. So these are more of score punters, so get on that. Cody Walker against the left edge of the Storm. Anytime, $3.60. Same game multi, West Tigers plus 13.5, under 51.5. Samuel Afonu Troy at $12.65.
2: That's punting.
1: And any other, an unders treble, under 45.5 Newcastle Roosters, under 42.5 Bulldogs Warriors, under 47.5 Manly Cronulla at $7.14.
0: Nice. Good stuff, fellas. Thank you very much for your time. Punters, listeners, viewers, wherever you are, thank you. Keep coming at us in the comments. Teddy got roasted. We led with rugby is dead last week, and we're picking between all

0: Blacks and Warriors, who's going to watch what? A lot of people.
1: Or people defending rugby union.
0: Yeah.
1: You're already dead on the inside, people. You can rot all your life. I don't care. You're a union loser. I do not care. Keep writing. Keep being mean. I'm not looking. I don't pay attention to rugby union. You're dead. You're a ghost.
0: There's the clip for the week. Thanks, guys. We'll do it all again next week on the Advantage Line.
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3: 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And I'm joined once again in studio

0: We're in the studio. It's not the warmest in here.
1: Where's the couch?
0: Yeah, the couch is gone. It's finally gone. We have a new couch.
1: Well, clearly it isn't here.
0: No, it's not here. It's still in the box. It's still in the box. It's a fancier couch where you can put the microphones on. They got these arms on the side of the couch. Just put the microphone on, swing it around like that. Very fancy.
1: Fancy.
0: And we will probably unveil that when we open up our new studio.
1: We're getting a new studio,
0: yeah. So we're moving up in the world. So I thought because we get the new studio, should get everyone in for this one, and just so that we can prepare everyone, because it's going to be very flash.
1: I like it.
0: So let's head up north to where all three of our other participants are. We'll start with Surly, because he just popped up on the screen. I saw him there. Surly, welcome back in. Big guy, you've been away for a week or so.
2: Yeah, I have. I'm glad you're getting a new studio because you still haven't mastered the old one. It's taken you about 7 years. So I look forward to the next episode. I think it'll be a 10 o'clock start, but we'll hit record about 12 by the time you work that joined out, mate. So not sure a new studio is required.
0: Right, let's move on to Jeff Wilson, who's also joining us. This time he's in a fancy new studio.
3: No, I've just changed the background. And that's what you do. Yes, you don't buy anything new. You just change what you're doing. And I don't care about your new studio because I'm never there. So, man, it doesn't matter. As long as it works and we start on time for once, then I'd be excited regardless, you know? I mean, you look like you're in some sort of garage or I don't know where you are at the moment. Like, this is absurd. But anyway, I'm excited to be here. Full house is awesome. This just means more scraps.
4: Is that your dog that's barking in the background there, Goldie?
3: Yeah, she doesn't like the new studio either.
0: Right, let's move on to Steve Devine now, who also joins us. Steve, welcome back in, mate.
5: Yeah, good to be here. I'm surprised you guys can afford a new studio with the amount of money I took off you boys last weekend.
0: What are we talking, mate? You're not wearing the moneymaker, so it can't have been that much, surely.
5: No, I've sent for a new moneymaker suit. First try scorer, Patrick. Taking money for jam, boys. Money for jam.
0: Did he score the first try, did he?
1: He did.
5: I'm pretty sure you would have heard me squeal at the TV from Wellington.
0: I'll tell you what you won on Patrick Tuipulotu just fades into the background with the amount of money that punters won on Ryan Fox winning the Open Championship. He was $151 prior to the tournament. He got out to $501 after the first and the second rounds and then came crashing into $8 after that, eight under 62 he had in the third round. And what a roller coaster ride over the final day there. But for those punters who did back Ryan Fox, well done to you. You certainly cost the bookies a fair wad of cash. They'll be thinking about that. I'll tell you what, Foxy will not be anywhere near 151 for the rest of his career, I would say. That's it. You're not getting that from the bookies anymore. Anyone here get on Foxy at 151?
3: No.
2: Nah, unfortunately.
5: I did get up at 5:30 to watch his final couple of holes, which was nice, and I celebrated and had a beer with him.
2: Well, I did stay up on Saturday night into Sunday morning

0: You can't understand. Like, it's huge. Like, there's not many things that are bigger than winning a major in golf, and particularly the Open. Like, seriously, it was awesome watching. It really was. Like, crazy, crazy.
1: Right, let's move back. Yeah, well,
2: I think I enjoy it so much because when he walks, it just reminds me of his dad and how his dad used to walk with his bow legs around the place.
1: he does. He

0: was the general of the Auckland and All Black backline for a long, long time. So, and he was part of the first ever Rugby World Cup winning team back in 1987. So, yeah, he's certainly earned the right to have a word or two. Speaking of the All Blacks, they had a test match against the Irish just over the weekend. Shirley, your overall thoughts?
1: I loved it. That was a really pleasing win for me. I thought it was a good performance. A lot of people are honing in on Ireland and how disappointing they were, but I think a fair bit of that came down to how we played and we didn't allow them to execute on a few levels. I did think it looked like it was their last game before they have a little break. They looked pretty keen to wrap things up towards the end there, but I thought this was our best performance by far and one that fills me with a lot of hope and excitement for this Springboks tour. I think we are starting to see everything come together really quickly too when you consider it's only been three tests, and there were certain part of our games in terms of defense and discipline and things like that which I thought was much improved. So yeah, overall I left Eden Park a very happy All Blacks fan.
0: Jeff, your thoughts on that test against the Irish?
2: Yeah, another real positive step in the right direction. You know, was it perfect? No. Was there some strategic changes? Yes. Was there a bit of balance to the game? Yes. Defensively, I thought we were better at putting them under pressure, and we had some players who I think was very smart defensively as well, particularly on the outsides, which sort of put Ireland into situations where they didn't really execute a lot of their attacks. So I think it was just a really good All Black performance, and there was some big guys who stood up. The guys that we were not sure when the team came out about, you know, Tupou going to six and, you know, Patrick with no rugby. And, you know, he's done that before, though, but just making sure that, you know, they're in the right headspace. But for me, I thought it was a really, really strong performance. Last one at home out of these three before they head to South Africa. Pretty good, really. Yeah.
0: Steve, your thoughts here, and in particular on the performance of Cam Roygaard?
3: Yeah, I think everyone played pretty well. Cam probably, you know, he tried to push those boundaries at ruck time and didn't quite get the space, but that just allowed for a bit of width then when he decided to go wide. It just freed out the wider channels. I'm really encouraged by what they're doing with this second man plays around the corner. I thought the backs played well. For me, it really comes back to Geordie Barrett going up to Leinster, playing some footy up there, coming back and really understanding how they're doing in the UK. Rico's done it as well. I'm generally, you know, now I'm leaning towards how about we do let a few older boys go up there and have a year off and learn some footy and bring it back down, because, you know, this whole second man play, sweeping around the corner is really just, it's the way to attack this up and in defence, and we've seen big moves from it. But, gee, we're going to have to get better going to Africa for eight games over the next couple of months.
0: Pity, the back line, you think we've seen improvement throughout these first three tests of the year?
4: Yeah, I think a lot of boys have been working hard off the ball, getting themselves into the positions. I think there's a passage of play where Geordie and I think even Quinn Spire were on the left edge, come from a ruck, and then they pretty much worked hard to get into the open side of the field. So everyone's working pretty hard off the ball. The pairing of the midfielders, we talked about it last week in terms of our selection, who we thought should be in there, worked really well. With the size of Quinn Spire being solid over the ball as well, putting a threat, being another threat, not just in the forwards, but also a bit wider. I thought it was, that whole backline worked really well.
0: Let's get to a question, first of all, for everyone. And I want you all to give a grade to Dave Rennie and the coaching team over the first three tests of his career as All Black coach. So we'll start with you first, Steve. Overall, what have you seen over these first three test matches?
3: I don't think it's been perfect, but I've really enjoyed the energy. I've really enjoyed just the fact that everyone seems to be on the same page, although there's work-ons. But, and also the willingness to work for each other.

0: I think there's, I know, you know, a new coach comes along and the team sort of focuses in a little bit. And I really feel that they're just working hard for each other. And all of a sudden we have this ability to be able to hang on to our ball at ruck time and we get a bit of go for it. And that just makes everything a bit simpler. So yeah, for me, I'm not going to say 10 out of 10, but it's pretty bloody close to it. I think the next 8 matches we're really going to find out where we're at. I mean, the French team was a B team. The Irish team, they ain't what they used to be, but the next couple of months, it's going to be interesting. And we're going to come up against some adversity, and that's when we're really going to find out where this team is. I didn't give a score, so I give him an A. I give him a 98%. I'm not sure what that measures.
1: Wowee. Surly, are you as enthused about how the All Blacks went over these first 3 test matches?
2: I am. I also had an A here, and I feel like it's not just the product we're seeing on the field off it. They have established a culture so quickly. And when you hear someone like a Ruben Love saying after the game that he would do anything for his captain, as a fan, to me, that is so refreshing. Hearing players talk about their want to play and their love for the black jersey like you would when you were a kid growing up in the backyard just fizzes me up so much. I feel like the product that we saw on the field on the weekend was really good, and everything they are doing around and outside the game and all the messaging that we are hearing at fans is exactly what I want to hear. So I've given it an A. I think the style of play we're playing is incredibly excited. I think we know our back line now in particular. I think that's our back 3. I think that's our midfield, and I think that's our 9-10 combo. Still a few selections in the forward pack that might be up for grabs too. But in terms of 3 headouts, I think we're a lot further along than I expected us to be.
1: Jeff, are you thinking similar to those two boys?
3: I'm actually very much so. Probably I've got 2 grades because there's on and off the field, and that's what Surly's talking about. I think to me it's a B plus on the field right now. There's still some things there, like you talked about, Steve. You go to play South Africa, you know, we'll need to have an A game. It'll have to be A, absolutely, maybe A plus a couple of times to win a couple of test matches. But they're an A plus off the field right now because people can relate to them. They understand what everyone is talking about, whether that's the culture inside the group, what the coaches are talking about. They clearly have got a huge amount of character across the group. And so for me, they're focused on leadership, but Dave Rennie talked on the weekend that there is everyone's in some sort of leadership role or group. So they haven't sort of refined it to 4 or 5 people. It's everybody's involved. So I think for me, in terms of the way we're playing, I think that's why I've gone to a B plus, is that we're still making some errors, but we're prepared to play at a speed which is going to stretch any team in the world. And we've become less focused on game line and more focused on space. And to your point, the second man play work and playing with a little bit of depth has almost, we've rediscovered a way to create opportunities for our best attacking players, whether that's Will Jordan, Ruben Love, Damien McKenzie. I mean, people were having doubts about Damien McKenzie's game. Well, if you find and manufacture ways for him to play with speed and freedom, he can threaten anybody. So I think for me, we were opening up opportunities for some really talented players, whereas I felt for a number of years we were so focused on game line everywhere across the park that it wasn't really testing the opposition. And we can't get in a shit fight, let's say, up front with the Springboks. We'll have to match them physically when they've got the ball, but when we've got them, the ball, we've got to make them chase us around. And from what I've seen, I think we should just put a big pat on the back to the Hurricanes because they've developed some skill sets in a lot of players, particularly in our key positions, which are allowing us to, I think, develop. So, man, I'm really excited because there's still scope for improvement, but it still looked really good.
1: So B plus for Jeff Wilson. What grade are you giving the All Blacks over those 3 test matches?
4: I was thinking about a B plus or A minus. So, I mean, there's obviously room for improvement, and there's a few areas that the boys need to make sure that they take care of before they get to the tour. Like Jeff said, you know, if we're going to go there, we don't want to be just physically prepared. We've got to be mentally.

0: prepared, but be able to make them move a bit more. We're not going to obviously be about the same size as a lot of those boys, but if we can be a bit more smarter about it, not get into a shit fight, I think it'll make things a lot easier for the boys. But yeah, I was going to give them like a B plus or A minus.
1: But speaking,
0: what about you?
1: I think if you split it up into, and I think Jeff may have split it up like this last time out, intent as opposed to execution. I think in terms of intent, we're looking at an A, maybe an A plus. In terms of execution, I think it's improved.

0: I think we're all fairly similar there in terms of how the All Blacks have gone. But the big test, when the acid goes on, will be those three test matches in South Africa and then the one in Baltimore. That'll really give us a big, big idea of just where this All Black team sits in terms of the world. And because if you can't beat South Africa, and boy, have they lost. In fact, why don't we just have a talk about the South Africans, the Springboks, for a little bit right now. They've also had their three tests. They have looked very, very good themselves. Last weekend, they demolished a Welsh side, stopped them from scoring. That's a tough thing to do in international rugby. Surly, how impressed were you with the Springboks?
1: About as impressed as they were with themselves. I think they were far from their clinical best, actually. I think they left some points out there, which says a lot about the Springboks and how good they are, and also perhaps where Wales are at. They are rebuilding, and they have looked a little bit better over the last few games, but they took on a juggernaut on the weekend and got shown what it takes to be the best team in the world at the moment. We know the Springboks, right? They're big, they can play a physical style, but they've also got some creativity, some flair, and they've got a very deep squad. And look, they are a strong 80-minute side, and you cannot put your foot off the throat or give them opportunities to score points, or they will come away with points. I do think their execution lacked a little bit in this one, but they will be incredibly excited about what is coming up over the next few weeks and months. And Springbok fans are making it very vocal that they are excited too. So it's going to be a heck of a tour. But I think this one could have been 60-0.
0: Steve, the Springboks, massive, massive test for the All Blacks coming up. So did you see any weaknesses there in that test match against the Welsh that maybe the All Blacks might be able to expose or do they not have weaknesses?
2: Oh, yeah, they're pretty good across the board. I mean, the end of last year, they put 73. It was 73-0 the Springboks beat Wales up in the UK last November, and now this match is 43-0. It's 116-0 in two matches. It is Wales. They're not great, but, yeah, they're stacked. The thing for me with the Africans, right, they're big men. You've got to get them on the ground and you've got to get down the ball quick, right? You can't wrestle them. And their little men are fast. You know, they've got the ability to rush in on defence, but then if you get a wide ball over the top, they've got the speed to get back out and cover themselves. So, you know, we're going to have to be very smart how we attack space without having to throw long, big, loopy balls, because that just allows the quick men to get back out and cover. I think we're heading the right direction. I'm happy with our ruck ball and that we're now pretty comfortable at getting it back. We lost a couple on the weekend to a pretty good Irish team in the Lucy. So, yeah, it's going to be a hell of a battle. And I'm actually heading over there to watch the three tests, and I absolutely cannot wait.
0: So we'll be doing pick and go live from South Africa for those.
1: Are we? That's great news, Paulie. Thank you, mate.
0: That's what I heard. Yeah. Well, Jeff's
3: going to
0: be over there as well, isn't he?
3: I'm going to be over there. Yep. So I can't wait. I can't wait as well. It's going to be epic, right?
2: Yeah. So Jeff might have to take things a little bit more serious than I do. I'm leading a rugby tour. I'm just hoping I don't get shot or left in the game reserve.
3: Well, are you saying you'll be, when you say, okay, you think you're a target? You think you're a target?
2: No, I think someone's going to shoot me and leave me in a game reserve.
3: As simple as that. You've thought that through. Okay.
2: Yeah.
3: All right.
2: Yeah.
3: I'll talk about South Africa. Look, I'll go back, and if you want to look at the squad that, you know, that they're going to play, or majority of the team, go back and have a look at the squad they had against England in the first game of that was a really strong, you know,

0: Samoa. You know, Portugal, Tonga. Portugal beat Tonga. Not great for Tonga Samoa. Don't get me wrong. That's another conversation.
1: Yeah.
0: But in regards of all those other teams getting some quality Test match rugby in a year, I think that's pretty good.
2: I think Samoa are going to come right for that World Cup. Some of the names being floated up that are going to play and are going to join at the end of this year will really boost them.
0: Hope so. Really.
2: Yeah, I hope so too, because I hate, like, great for Romania, but I don't like seeing that result as a Southern rugby fan personally.
0: Mm. Yeah, I agree.
1: Well, they were at the first Rugby World Cup, weren't they? Romania. I'm fairly sure.
0: I think they were.
1: Yeah, they didn't perform well. They didn't get out of the group stage, as it were. But anyway, as you say, big, big result for them, 38-37 over the Samoans. Big result for Hong Kong over Uruguay, 42-40. And, of course, Portugal, 32-28 over Tonga. Right, let's focus on the All Blacks once again. And next week, Dave Rennie and his team will be announcing the squad to head to South Africa for the tour. And assuming that they keep the players that have performed in these first three tests there's only 10 players to add. So why don't we have a go at helping Dave Rennie select those 10 players? He's indicated he's going to go with a 7-3 or 6-4 forward back split. So if we take that into account, let's start with the forwards. Where do we go here? Obviously, we pick there's got to be a prop in there somewhere. Yeah.
0: Can we should we just go around and nominate a player and see how we go that way?
1: Yeah.
0: Because I'll nominate Duplessis Kariffi. I think he'll be one of the ones that goes.
2: Agreed.
0: So I think it might even be the midweek. Everyone sort of agree on that?
3: Yeah. Yeah, that's a big. Yeah.
2: Ollie Norris as the prop.
3: Yeah. What about Offer? Plays both sides. I just think if they're going to bring in one prop, play both sides. Still injured.
0: He didn't even go to the camp they had up here. Wasn't invited. So I can't. I'd be shocked. To be honest, Steve, I really have. The fact he's been banged up a lot this year, hasn't managed to stay out on the park. The only other one I thought maybe is Josh Fusitua, if he's back out playing,
3: because he can play both sides as well, right?
0: Yeah, he can play both sides. I thought that was the if I was going to go a both sides guy. Would you take eight props?
3: I just think with the midweek games, I just think you need to have a little bit of versatility and not take two props, but just take one who can play both sides. I looked at New Zealand team that toured the New Zealand A team to the UK last year, and I looked at those players. So they. I know it's all new coaches and whatnot, but Josh Fusitua was up there. I think George Bowell might have been injured for that trip, but
0: yeah. So but he can play both sides. Did it for the Crusaders and hung pretty tough.
3: Yeah.
1: Can I throw another name in there? Siali Lowaki.
0: Whether he's ready or not, but not sure.
1: Maybe one for the end of year tour, the Northern tour.
2: That Northern tour now is finals footy, isn't it?
1: He is a massive, massive human being. He's about 6 foot, 325 kilos.
0: Right. So I can tell you this: that Ethan de Groot's lost 6 kgs.
1: What?
0: Since Super Rugby,
2: he looks good, man.
0: He's playing the best rugby of his career, and the work they've got into him, he hasn't lost any of his strength and scrummaging work, but he's actually throwing some passes now in play, some great stuff. I'm just saying, in terms of clearly there's a mindset of how they want these guys to be conditioned, you know, and they're putting some serious work into them. So, maybe bigger's not better right now. That's probably just the one thing I'd say, you know.
2: So we disagree
3: The only thing that beats size and power is speed. And that's where we're going to have to go.
1: Right.
2: Well, Fabian Holland, because he is going to play a preseason game, right, for Otago.
1: Won't there be time for him to play at least one
2: Yeah, well, proper game for Otago. 10 days' time. So, yeah, so the comp kicks off then.

0: matter because it's 3-1.
1: It does.
0: It does not matter
1: what you say.
0: Oh, look, I'm very, very happy for both players, Hunt, but one of them. So we're going with George Bell. So now we've got Karifi,
2: Hannah,
0: maybe
2: Bell.
0: Hannah, and George Bell.
2: Right. And which prop do we decide?
0: There's got at least one prop anyway.
3: Bauer.
4: When was the last time?
2: No, he's already there. He's already there. So it's either Norris or Fusitua.
4: When was the last time Fusitua played?
2: Yeah, that's another good point.
3: No, he played the back end of Super Rugby.
2: Did he come back?
3: He either come back from a bicep injury. I was having beers with him, I had too many beers.
2: Perfect recovery.
3: Yeah, maybe he'd just done his bicep. I don't know. He was drinking he's definitely drinking with his left hand, so it was definitely his right bicep.
0: You might want to write these conversations down, Steve, you know, just for future reference.
2: I'm happy with Fusitua.
4: If he's good to go, he's a great player, for sure.
0: So we're going Fusitua. So how do we end with that? We've got four now, have we? Karifi, Hannah, Bell, Fusitua. There's another two, at least two more forwards, maybe three. Are we looking at another Lucy?
4: Lucas Casey keeps getting thrown up, right? Everyone keeps throwing that name out there. I don't know, but that's just the name everyone's saying.
2: I'm sort of looking at the things that they've indicated around position stuff and type of player they're looking for. And does anyone see Christian Leawili in the conversation?
3: Yeah, I had him. He's in my list.
0: Yeah,
4: I'm happy with that for sure.
0: Yeah.
3: And also Leicester.
2: Won't be ready.
4: Yeah, he's still
3: won't
4: on
3: practice,
4: I think.
2: No, he's nowhere near. Like he's on crutches last week. He's a fair chunk away. Yeah.
0: So that's just. Yeah, we're not thinking of him, and we're not thinking of Scott Barrett because he's not available either. No.
4: Right, right.
3: And Tamate Williams is gone.
4: Yeah, not ready.
2: Tamate, not ready.
3: Tamate.
0: Right. Did we decide on a Lucy there? Do we think Leo Willie's
2: probably the.
4: Yeah, let's go Leo Willie.
0: Leo Willie?
3: Yeah.
0: But one more. Do we throw another? Crikey.
3: Torin Barnes.
4: I knew you were going to say that name.
3: I really like him. He's a big physical boy.
4: That's the fifth Blues player you've thrown up to.
0: Not surprising.
3: Please, mate. I'm no one's a bigger fan than me of Lucas Casey, but I just think you need a big body over there. Mate, I would have picked Devin Flanders, but he's obviously signed a go offshore. I think he's a big loss in New Zealand rugby.
0: Is that where we're going then?
4: Casey or Barnes?
0: Yeah, well, we're going to have a vote on it then. Goldie, Casey or Barnes?
2: So Parker's got a place in rugby as well, right?
0: Yeah.
2: I'm just trying to work on how are you going to give, you know, trying to, this is one of the magical things about it when you try and work out how they're going to approach it and getting guys game time by the same token, not endangering any of the guys you want in the 23 going to the first test match, right? And that's the hard part of it. I'm just trying to, is Peter Luckey going to play any other games? Is he going to play more time? Is he going to start in one of those other fixtures? Trying to get the balance right. So Barnes, can he play 6 and 8 equally well?
0: Mm.
4: I'd back it.
2: As long as he can play 6 and 8 equally well, and I'm happy with that. Yeah. Casey's got a big future. Whether he's ready or not.
0: Are you going with Pity? Casey or Barnes?
5: I'll go with Casey.
2: Oh, perfect. That means that Paulie has to choose.
0: You did that deliberately. You weren't going to go for Casey. I know what you're going to do. You were going to go with Barnes, and then you went, oh, no, let's tie it all up, and then I've got to have a vote.
4: It's about time the fence said I had to say.
5: Here comes
3: Mr. Dollar One.
4: Yeah, congratulations to both guys.
2: Is there any world you would take a Sammy Penny Finau even though he's leaving?

0: No.
1: I'll go with Barnes. I'll go with Barnes. Help Steve out. So is that six? Have we done six forwards now? Cool. Do we take another? Okay. Now we've got to ask, what split do you think he'll go with? 6-4 or 7-3?
2: I think he definitely needs one more midfielder, and I think he definitely needs at least one more outside back. And I'm not sure he'll. Yeah. So I'm not sure. Maybe 6-4.
1: 6-4. Okay. We'll go with 6-4.
0: You've got to take another halfback, don't you?
1: So we take another halfback.
2: With three. That's always one person.
0: That's a good question, actually.
2: It's same with hooker. Like, there's always one. There's still going to be one person in the grandstand as a dirty with three. It's a pretty specialised position. But I guess they're looking a little bit to the future and what may look like with injuries. But they've got three pretty good halfbacks that are all going to get a fair bit of time if you just keep three.
1: Jeff, you were on the 96 tour to South Africa?
0: Yes, I was.
1: Okay. So, I mean, I can't remember how many you guys actually took. Was it 30-something?
0: 36.
1: 36. So 36 players and you played, obviously, you didn't play super rugby teams. You played like Griqualand West or?
0: No. You're right. We didn't. But it basically was 8 games in 4 weeks, though. And the pretty much protected the test team. But other than the halfbacks and hookers, and they sort of protected about 13 of us. They tried to, but we had a few injuries come along the way and we had guys come in and out. But yeah, it was tough on the guys who played midweek and they sat on the bench for the test matches, they did some serious miles. So it was a small squad, but I agree. I mean, I look at it. Here's a question for you guys. Who's going to be the fullback for the other games?
2: Isaac.
0: Hutchinson.
3: Yeah.
2: I love him.
3: Is he healthy?
0: Is he fit?
2: Yeah. I know he was injured for the final, right? I'm not sure, but gee, if you're looking at someone for fast feet to run some holes,
3: him or Ratamatavuki Nepkins for me.
0: So are we assuming that Bowden's going to be leading that midweek team?
1: What, the midweek team?
3: Yeah.
0: Yeah. Like, are we at 10?
3: Yeah.
0: So we need a fullback, right?
1: Yeah.
0: So that's where things get really interesting for me about,
3: Perifeta, Zahn, all those guys who can play multiple positions, do they come into the picture?
0: Where does it, this is where I get the 6-4 thing, and that's where maybe Steve's right about the halfback thing, about whether or not you can then fit in another, but you need a guy who can play fullback and
3: Josh Jacob.
0: You probably need another midfielder.
2: Josh Jacob was on my list as a fullback 10.
0: Okay,
1: so are we going Josh Jacob? Are we going someone like a Perifeta?
0: Perifeta won't be there.
3: Yeah, I'll go Jacob over that.
1: So Josh Jacob, he goes in.
3: Tavatavanawa.
2: Yes, I'm not leaving. I'm not even going to Africa unless Tavatavanawa is going.
3: That then becomes a 7-3 because we unleash him.

0: There's another Leicester.
1: Yeah. So Tavatavanawa, timestamp that one. Tavatavanawa isn't selected for the South African tour. Steve Devine won't be going. He won't be going. So Dave Rennie has in his hands the ability to stop Steve Devine from actually going to South Africa.
2: Well, the ability to save my life, essentially.
1: Exactly. Yeah. Don't want your shot left on a reserve. So Tavatavanawa. Tavatavanawa, he's going in?
2: He's in my team.
3: He's in mine as well.
1: So Tavatavanawa, Josh Jacob is in there.
3: Rico Ioane has to go.
0: Yeah.
1: But he's already part of it, isn't he?
0: Nah, no, he's not part of the squad. He's just been called in.
1: So there we go. So we've got Rico, Tavatavanawa, Josh Jacob, and did you want another halfback, did you?
2: No.
1: There's three already there.
2: Yeah, three's enough, and I'm going to be frank. I think three hookers is enough as well.
1: Jeepers.
0: Unless it's Odin Ryan.
2: Yeah, unless it's Odin Ryan. I just want to pick Hutchison because I think he's going to be a bolter.
0: Yep.
1: Hutchison.
3: And so that's where I think if I was going to pick a bolter, I think Zane Sullivan's mine. Okay. I got a feeling they really like him.
1: So we've got another vote coming up here. Surly, you get first dibs.
3: But I will go Hutchison if he's fit.
1: No, hold on.
0: Assuming both are fit.
1: Jeff,
3: both are fit?
1: Yeah.
3: Oh, I'm going Hutchison then. If he's fit.
1: So 100%. Two Hutchinsons.
0: Well, he's in then, basically, right? Yeah, Hutchison. Well done, son. Okay. You're in the All Blacks.
1: That's it. Have we got the 10 players now? Is it?
0: I have been lost since we threw up the first name. But
1: I probably should have written these down to be fair. But it's a very small studio, so no room for a piece of paper and a pen. So let's just go back then. Right, the forwards. Who do we have? We had Karifi.
0: Yep.
4: Leo Willie.
3: Yep. Barnes.
1: Hannah.
3: Fusitua.
2: And Bell.
1: Yeah. All right. The six forwards. And then the four backs. Jacob.
3: Tavatavanawai. Ioane.
1: And Hutchison. Right. Okay. So those are our 10 extra players to go on the tour of South Africa. The pick and go 10. We won't have to wait too long to find out exactly who they do go with. I think it's next week, was it?
0: Monday
1: next week, isn't it? Yeah. Okay, so we can have a chat about how close they got to our 10 next pick and go. I think that's about it for this. It's a bit of a lull. We're not quite got to the NPC, which starts next week. Can't wait to get stuck into that. I've already seen Canterbury are favourites to win the NPC this season at $3.50. I had a look. I'm sure Steve will have to have a bet on this. Auckland are out at $15 to win the Super Rugby.
0: What a stack, too.
1: That just seems like a massive, massive price. If you have a look at some of the other teams in there, I can tell you that the second favourites are Taranaki at $5. Then Otago and Tasman are both $6. We've got the two bays after that, Bay of Plenty 7, Hawke's Bay 8, Wellington 12, and then we're out to Auckland at 15, and Counties Manukau at 21, Waikato at 26. Why don't we just have a little, discussion about, do we think Canterbury deserve to be as warm a favourite as they are at $3.50? And is there a dark horse, someone a wee bit further down the list that just looks well over the odds? Surly? Yeah, sorry, I didn't mention North Harbour. Hold on. I didn't scroll down far enough.
0: Well,
1: hold on,
0: you
1: mate.
0: May as well now, mate. Dark horse. No one's giving us a chance.
1: I'll have a look down. Oh, there they are. $101 North Harbour, Surly.
2: Is that to win a game or the championship?
1: Oh, wow.
0: Wow. Rough. Go Harbour. look, we're going to shock the comp by knocking off Tasman in week one. It's not

0: an easy place to go and get the dub. They are stacked full with talent, but that will not stop the Mighty Harbour Heat and Bryn Hall's 100th game from pulling off the upset. And then we launch our campaign from there. Decent squad. I think it's still embargoed, so I won't run you through it, but looks good on paper. And there's some try-scoring threats out there. In all seriousness, could be another developing year, but we're going to develop at a rapid pace and win the comp at 101-1.
1: Steve, Auckland, $15. Surely you cannot resist that. That's a ridiculous price.
2: Yeah, I haven't had a great look at the team yet, but I have had a look at the table, and they've got a tough run. I'm not going to lie with that, but it's all about keeping older heads. Did I read that right with Wellington? Wellington paying $12 or something?
1: Yes, yeah, that's right.
2: Who was in the final last year?
0: Yeah, there's got to be guys, though, right?
3: Be a Tiger.
0: Like where there's
2: that's
0: teams
2: right.
0: affected by this tour, and the 10 that go to the All Blacks are going to change the odds, I think, around the NPC competition too.
2: Mm.
0: Like that Wellington team was great, but if you take Dupes out of there, that's a big
2: loss.
1: Jeff, Otago, well in the market.
4: Well in the market. They've lost a lot of players from last year, though, but I think this is a really interesting competition. I think it's going to be pretty even. I think 350 is probably, given that the squad's pretty good, I think this is a wide-open affair. I really do. You know, look, I think this is going to be a really good and positive comp. So I give Otago a shot. Like I say, I need to go and sit down and have a look at the full squads, and then I'll be waiting until Monday, next Monday, to have a look and just see after that.
0: Patrick Pellegrini too, eh? I saw that.
4: Yeah.
0: Mum.
4: Yeah, yeah.
0: Jack Miller and that's pretty handy.
4: Yeah, yeah. I think there's some things to like, you know, and say with Holland playing, you know, some of those earlier games, if you get off to a good start. But, well, there was some really epic rugby last year in the competition, some fantastic games. I think it's leveled out immensely for me. There's still some teams that are going to struggle, won't lie. But by the same token, every so often, Southland just makes it niggly for someone down in Invercargill, and they'll make a bit of difference. So I think we'll see some upsets this year. I think we'll see that. I really do.
2: Yeah. Paulie, they've been pretty close the last couple of years, Bay Plenty at $7. I don't think they lose a lot, the Bay team, four back selectors. So I know there's a few old heads. It's their last campaign before they head offshore. So $7 for Bob, that might be there or thereabouts.
0: Question, when's Amone back? Will he play NPC? No, not our well?
4: It hasn't been cited. There's a few guys, you know. He's one in particular. It's a shame that he hasn't been able to get on the field, right?
2: Mm.
4: You know, he was in my conversation right at the start of the year, and just, you know, he just hasn't had a chance to play.
0: That squad is stacked.
1: Right. So I think Surly mentioned it earlier. If you have a good idea of who might be in that All Black squad to tour South Africa, that may affect, in fact, it will affect the odds for the NPC outright winner. You might want to get in just before Monday.

0: Plenty.
1: Steamers. Okay, steamers for pity. Steve, you've jumped off the steamers and you've jumped on.
2: I'm loyal, mate. I'm going to go for Auckland.
1: I'm loyal. Gee.
3: He's still feeling a difficult position.
2: You know what I did see? I did see Battle of the Bridge on the 22nd of August.
4: Yeah. And some,
2: maybe we should have a little wager on that, mate.
4: Some idiot's hosting the breakfast.

0: Do the podcast from there, we can heckle.
1: Great, great idea. Sensational. So Steve with Auckland, Goldie with Otago, Pitty with Bay of Plenty, Surly with, obviously he goes with Harbour, surely.
2: Yeah, well, I wasn't going to until Steve brought up loyalty, and now I have to, so yeah, Harbour.
1: Right, well, maybe
3: and you?
1: Well, hold on, maybe Surly could take Otago to make the semis, or North Harbour to make the semis or the quarters there. North Harbour are $5 to make the quarterfinals. So you're staying strong even if you back them there. I'll take Wellington, obviously.
0: I think we should, like, North Harbour, seriously. Yeah. You know, they had a big win last year. The Spoon.
1: Oh, jeez. Oh, silly. Oh, gee. Poor old Surly.
2: Bang. It's okay. From rags to riches, mate. It's going to be special.
1: It's just a matter of how long that journey from rags to riches takes. Anyway, I think we're done. We're done for another episode of Pick and Go. What are you up to this weekend, Jeff? No rugby?
4: Weekend off.
1: Wow.
4: You know where I'm going to be. I'm
1: going to the golf course.
4: I'm going to be at the golf course.
1: Yeah.
4: I'm going to enjoy the weekend off because there's not many of them in when you come rugby season, so it's going to be good.
3: Kia ora, or?
4: Yes, I am, actually. On Sunday, I'll be up there. Maybe Friday too.
3: Right.
4: I'll take Saturday off.
1: From golf?
4: Yeah.
1: Right. Steve, out in the boat?
0: Yeah, if the weather's all right, I might try and have a little breakout on the boat. I just need to make a point that please all people read the fine print for this show about the tour to Africa. Sometimes some stuff gets said and it's not really, really in a court of law. I'm not sure it's going to stand up on this podcast. That's all I want to say.
1: This will become to be known as the Tava Tava Nawai clause. Oh, you better hope he gets in that team, Steve. Surly, quiet weekend for you? No.
2: Yeah, quiet weekend for me, mate. Quiet weekend for me.
1: Not heading over to Sydney? No.
2: No, unfortunately not. Maybe the Goldie next week, but we'll see.
1: Beauty. Pity?
3: We're back into footy, but be keen to see how Opiki final goes between Matatu and
1: Blues
3: woman. I know the semi-finals were pretty tough, and I know the Poa were trying their hardest to get a win, and they were praying that the Blues lost so that they got their first chance to play in the playoffs in the final, but wasn't to be, but yeah.
1: It was a good game out at Upper Hutt.
3: It was. Good sort of atmosphere out there too. And I think the ladies would have enjoyed the atmosphere there. So, yeah. Oh, and it's my daughter's birthday today. She's 15.
1: Oh, happy birthday. What's her name?
3: Taylor.
1: Happy birthday, Taylor.
4: Awesome.
1: Beautiful.
3: What about you?
1: Oh,
3: you're sick.
1: I'm sick, so I will be at home trying to get rid of this. It's a very bad flu. Huge. One of the worst flus.
3: Does it have an importance? Does it white hot?
1: It's very much like that. Anyway, hopefully I'll be back next week 100%. I really hope so because I'm going on holiday the week after. Well, is there nothing worse going on holiday sick?

0: Baths, last game of the series. Do All Blacks do ice baths last game of the series?
1: I think after every game, yeah.
0: Even the last game of the series?
1: Oh, not if, yeah, probably not. I don't know. Yeah, I don't know.
0: High standards, isn't it? They got high standards. Little Master, hello to you.
2: Hello, Kyle.
0: Finballs, day two for you of your 4-day week. Good to see you up and about. And my old mate Lashes. I just organised some interviews for tomorrow as well, boys. So tomorrow is all sorted.
2: Good. Who have you lined up?
0: Batesy, Stephen Bates from Auckland Rugby.
1: Man under pressure.
2: It's a massive season for him, isn't it?
0: Discussed this yesterday, but I think it's a different set of circumstances that he's, the cards he's been dealt this year than he had last year.
1: In what respect?
0: I think you, I, and the Little Master and Finballs are probably pretty close

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1: The cheerleaders in there.
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1: Got lots of the smiling assassin and all of those smiling stations. 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
1: TJ Timms texted in, is it too late to add golf to the Commonwealth Games? No, slip it in there, why not? Just a pickup game.
12: Do it.
1: A skins game to win the Commonwealth Games gold medal.
12: I know. Should we get out of blocks?
1: Yeah, go.
12: Yeah. Look, we've been talking golf for the last 400 hours, let's continue it on. It's in a rich vein of form at the moment, like participation. I'm really looking forward to Jeff Latch coming up, New Zealand Golf CEO, and having a chat about that.

0: the Busters, Jim the Busters, he get another crack to head over. So, look, there's a lot of names. Lucas Casey. There's a lot of speculation about his Super Rugby, you know, season. He played extremely well, particularly towards the latter part of the season. And his name was thrown in there. Has he done enough to garner selection? So, yeah, it'll be interesting to see where this All Blacks group go. I think there's a lot of opportunity to blood some more talent. And you look at South Africa and what they're doing, I honestly wouldn't have a clue who was playing each week, because that's how much depth they have over there.
1: Yeah.
0: And they've welcomed in so many players over the last 2 years. So maybe that could be an opportunity for us here.
2: We will see. The thinking, that's Monday midday. That team is going to be announced to tour South Africa. Gary, just before we get to the break, says, looking for 10 extra, another hooker in Bell, another prop who can play both sides, like Ulfa. Holland is locked. Casey and Rampling rounding out the forwards. Lennox, the extra halfback. Tava Tava Nawai, Isaac Hutchinson and Rico round out the backs. That's from Gary. Says, unlucky Isaac. Hannah Karifi, Leo Hotham and Jacob. Isaac Hutchinson, player I hadn't even thought of this morning when we started that conversation.
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4: The Commonwealth Games are upon us, just a couple of days away, and one man who's going to be front and centre is our very own Tom Walsh, who joins us on the show. Big man, how are you?
5: Yeah, Walshy.
6: Yeah, very good, Scotty. Hello, Izzy.
4: Now, where are you, fella? Are you,
5: yeah,
4: have you made it there? Which Georgia are you in? Have you made it

0: chance of going 1-2-3. So we obviously can't do that anymore, which is a shame for Jacko.
1: Yeah, Nick had a nice solid result in Madrid as well. So great to see you. Two Kiwis there in flying form. In terms of competition at Glasgow, where's your competition come from? What nations?
0: Yeah, so we've got Chuck, the Nigerian guy who's been around for a while as well. He's a 21 mid, 22 metre guy, so he's probably the toughest competition. And then we've got Scotty Lincoln, who got third last time around, who's English. So between those two guys, and obviously Nick has kind of put his hand in the ring this year with throwing 21 metres as well, are the three or four guys that have a chance to go shoot for the medals.
2: Well, I know Hamish is there too, mate, so you and your buddy will be locking horns throughout these games, and we can't wait to shout the fish and chips again, mate, when you both get back with gold medals around your neck. How's that sound?
0: Oh, sounds bloody good. Look, Sumo, it's nice to know that Izzy's doing some research these days, so it must be easier for you to do your job.
2: Mate, he's gunning, you know that.
1: Oi, we'll do the fish and chips in the mount now. Come up to the mount.
2: Come to the mount. At least the wind won't be blowing 60 knots and 8 degrees, so you can keep the sand out of the fish and chips for starters. That'd be a good start. Hey, Walshy, we love following you, mate. We love having a chat to you, and we wish you and the rest of the athletics team all the very best in Glasgow. We'll be watching for sure, pal.
3: Enjoy Athens.
0: Hey, thanks, boys.
2: Enjoy Athens. You are loose. Yeah, that was challenging on the Atlas that day, wasn't it? Gee, yeah, going back a couple of years for that.
1: Oh, no, I remember exactly where it was. I was in Gisborne.
2: I still remember that.
1: Yeah. How do you go with Greek food? I'm not in Greece.
2: Oh, no.
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6: 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I've spoken to a bunch of my mates there in New Zealand often about this, and we sometimes feel that maybe Scott Robertson's PR was maybe not the best, or the bar that was set for him was maybe a bit high.
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8: Joining us on the line, New Zealand Golf CEO Jeff Latch, a man who was there at Royal Birkdale watching Ryan Fox and then celebrating with him, I'm sure. Jeff, a couple of days have gone past, mate, but I'm sure the high is very much still here.
9: It absolutely is, Servo. It was just a remarkable day. In fact, it was a remarkable week, but that last day was just unbelievable. Yeah, I think that'll be with me for life.
8: You know, it's an Open champion for New Zealand, first time in however many years it's been since Sir Bob, who we also had on the show yesterday, and he was charming as always. But also, there was another couple of Kiwis in the field too. We shouldn't forget Kazuma and Dan. Also, three Kiwis contesting the Open, one winning it. It's a remarkable week for New Zealand golf, isn't it?
9: It is a tremendous week. And I think in multiple ways, not just that we had three players, you know, contesting the Open, but the result of this in terms of inspiring young boys and girls to pick up a club and give golf a go, that's fantastic. It raises the profile of golf. That's really awesome. And it also then helps us just get more volunteers, more sponsorship, and more interest in the sport that we love. It's brilliant.
10: Yeah, that was one of my big questions. Obviously, no doubt commercially, there would be a whole lot flowing in for New Zealand golf. Can you give us an understanding of what this would do commercially and particularly participations around the country? I know myself, I was picking up a club yesterday and the previous day, just trying to reenact that final putt. Are you ready for the influx?
9: I think we are. I mean, New Zealand is incredibly fortunate. Yeah, we've got more golf courses per capita than anywhere else in the world other than Scotland, right? And so golf's really accessible in New Zealand, and that helps drive the volume of people that are playing it. But there's capacity on a lot of areas around the country to grow. And so we're seeing massive growth with boys and girls. That's the fastest growing area in golf in New Zealand. It's boys and girls under the age of 18. It's just taken off in the last 2 years, and this will just encourage it to grow even more.
8: Now, Latchy, we've been lucky enough in our lifetimes, obviously, to see Lydia Ko and what she's done, Michael Campbell, and to follow Ryan Fox's career from start until now. But in terms of the ambassadorial role that our golfers on tours are playing for New Zealand, I mean, how important to have such humble Kiwis performing like they are, and including Stephen Elker here, around the tours and the big tours in the world?
9: Well, you can't put a value on it, right? But if you look at the profile that Ryan and Lydia have globally, it's immense. Like, as we were coming down the stretch on that final round, all of the support was for Foxy. Yeah. The whole way, he every hole, as he walked down the fairway, there were

0: is a really down to earth, and we don't, some of the golfers on the tour, from what I hear, you know, they're quite introverted, they're into themselves, they don't actually mix well, and they're not particularly gracious, some of them as well. And I think New Zealanders are very down to earth as a general rule. And I think that's really as well received around the world. And yeah, if you look at Foxy, I mean, he's walking down the fairway, he'll talk to anyone, right? he's incredibly popular because he's just loves having a chat and having a yarn. Then he, fastest player in the world, he's got to be in terms of between shots. And then as soon as he's hit, he's having a yak again, right? He's pretty unique. He's pretty unique. And in terms of your second question, yes, Golf New Zealand's got a really close and long relationship with the RNA. One of the things that's really helped cement it has been our joint shareholding in Doc Golf over the last couple of years. But I think beyond that, there's just a really robust and long-serving relationship between the two. And things like this tournament really bring that out. Like, I can't, so many RNA members and executive team came up to me afterwards and just to say congratulations and fantastic and how good this was going to be for golf in New Zealand. It was amazing. It was really amazing.
1: Now, Lachie, before we let you go, because we know you're trying to enjoy a holiday as well, the claret jug, did you have a wee sip from the claret jug?
0: Mate, I have to tell you, I did have a little sip from the claret jug.
1: that makes me very, very happy. Jeff Latch, CEO of Golf New Zealand, we really appreciate you, mate. Congratulations. I know how much, first and foremost, you're a sports fan, so I'm so thrilled you got to be there to witness that.
2: There'll be a parade, surely. Any celebrations? What are we doing, Lachie?
3: I want a sip out of it.
1: You'll have to wait.
0: Well, you'll have to wait till Foxy gets back then.
1: Exactly right. You can't fill it up with Coke Zero. That's no good for the silver. All right, Lachie, go and enjoy your holiday, mate. Right, mate. Cheers, eh?
0: See you guys. Bye now.
1: Jeff Latch joining us on holiday in Greece. Lucky Lachie. Good to know he had a sip out of the claret jug is.
2: They'll be queuing up for that.
1: It'll be a COVID super spreader by the time that gets to New Zealand.
2: Well, we know George Harper Jr. did. he certainly did. Look, there was such great scenes, and it's still continuing to flow. And great to hear from Jeff Latch, New Zealand Golf CEO. He's been in a really fortunate position for the last couple of years, and long may it continue.
1: Yeah, doing a great job for the sport here as well. Golf is certainly riding a massive high at the moment in this country, and long may that continue, and it will only improve with what Foxy has just done.
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10: Well, the Commonwealth Games are just a couple of days away now, and amongst the 10 sports New Zealand will be competing in is our bowls team. They're amongst the recent arrivals in the Games accommodation in Glasgow. We'll have competitors in seven bowls events, including the men's pair. And a very experienced pair it is too, of Ali Forsyth and Tony Grantham. Ali joins us now from Glasgow, where he's lining up for an incredible fifth Commonwealth Games. Hey Ali, thanks for joining us.
11: No problems, no. Happy to be here.
10: These games are different right from the off because of the circumstances of them going to Glasgow, but if I read this right, this bowls event is actually going to be played not outdoors but indoors.
11: Yep, that's correct. We're playing on an indoor surface under a roof, so something very new for us.
10: Okay, does that mean you'll be playing day and night?
11: Yeah, I think the first session starts probably 9 in the morning and we're going right through to all 9:30 at night.
10: Okay, so what sort of a surface are you playing on?
11: So it is a carpet. Yeah, so it's not unusual for players in New Zealand and Australia to have a little bit of experience on that sort of thing, but yes, certainly not something that's been played on the world stage before.
10: Well, I suppose one thing is that you won't have to worry about the Scottish weather.

0: I've also had extra practice as well.
1: Okay. The thing about bowls is that traditionally in the past, the strength of bowls tended to be in the Commonwealth countries, and the Commonwealth Games was pretty close to world championship standard. Is that still the case?
0: Yes, I think so. I think most of the top nations are all here. So, yeah, it's going to be pretty closely fought battles all the way.
1: Yeah. How much of a difference? I mean, you've played a lot of singles at Commonwealth Games, and I think Tony's played a lot, as I say, in triples and fours. And that. How much difference is it, say, being in a pair as opposed to a triple or a four?
0: Not dramatically. I guess the roles just get refined slightly, but it's all a matter of, I guess, combining and communicating well and then doing your job to the best of your ability.
1: Yeah. And to qualify, I think you go straight to a semi-final, so you'd need to finish in the top two in your group. Is that right?
0: I believe it's only the winner.
1: Okay.
0: So, yeah, it makes it pretty brutal.
1: Boy, that is tough. Look, you go back a year or so, I guess you'd have been looking forward to playing in Melbourne in the Commonwealth Games. You wouldn't have had to travel very far. I mean, what's the feeling around Glasgow about these games? Because it is a games that's been reallocated. It's a smaller games. And I understand you're not actually staying in a village as such.
0: No, that's right. I think all the countries are staying in hotels and similar sort of things to that. I know certainly from a bowls perspective that we're very privileged to be part of this game, so we're not complaining about the change of format or anything like that. We're just really happy to be here.
1: Yeah, because a lot of sports did get cut out of the mix, didn't they? Which is, yeah, it's great for bowls.
0: Yeah, absolutely. Yeah, look, one of those things, it's our Olympics. So a chance to showcase a sport is amazing.
1: Yeah. Your accommodation, what's it like? Tell us about it.
0: Yeah, it's a really nice hotel. It's literally only a five-minute walk to the venue. So they've been looking after us really well. And obviously the New Zealand team downstairs have looked after us really well also.
1: Yeah. And there's a bit of an irony in the name of the hotel.
0: Yeah, it's actually called the Village Hotel. So makes a change from actually being in a normal village.
1: Yeah, so you are staying in a village of sorts. You've won a lot of medals at international events. You've won gold medals, world championship medals, of course, lots of titles in New Zealand and Australia. I imagine you would love a Commonwealth Games medal in what is your fifth Commonwealth Games. That's unbelievable.
0: Yeah, look, it's been a real bugbear of mine. I've had a lot of heartaches and close misses, so it's certainly something that's been playing on my mind for a while, and the opportunity to get another chance is unbelievable, so be doing my best to give it every chance.
1: Okay. Well, Ali, it's an amazing achievement to go to your fifth Commonwealth Games. We really appreciate you joining us and talking us through your preparation and your prospects, and we just wish you and the rest of the New Zealand team all the very best.
0: Thank you very much. Much appreciated.
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9: With the Nations Championship tests behind us, anticipation starts to grow now ahead of the All Blacks tour of South Africa, the greatest rivalry series, both South Africa and New Zealand unbeaten through the first three tests of the year. Time we caught up with how things are shaping in South Africa, joined by old mate Brendan Nell. How are you, mate?
10: Good to see you. Good to chat to you again.
9: Yeah, it is. And look, we've been watching the Springboks show of strength. England, Scotland, Wales. Three consecutive wins. So what's the feeling? Because on paper, it looks very impressive. What is the feeling about how they performed over those first three test matches?
10: Well, I think we're a bit different to you guys in the fact that we've played three very different teams in three tests. And probably that second test at Loftus against Scotland was probably the most telling. They made 10 changes Probably around the least caps that they've had in the last year, and they still came through against a very good Scotland side, which Russia at one point almost called them mini All Blacks in terms of the way they play, the way they attack you. So it's been very satisfying. They've expanded the depth, but I think we all know that the big test is coming, and while South Africa are number one in the world, we know that our biggest test is facing you guys.
9: 43 players Russie used throughout the series. That is phenomenal. I mean, how much of that is building depth, or is there a little bit of a show of strength to it?
10: No, it's very. This was very much building depth. Last year we used 51. So it's just as last weekend, two of the guys that played were SA under 20 players. They could have played at the Junior World Championship. So. Yeah, there's certainly one eye on 2027. There's one eye on the greatest rivalry, and there's very definitely one eye on the post 2027 sort of Springbok era. And there's a lot of good young players. They won back to back Junior World Championships, and Rossi's been quite clear on this. He says he brings these guys in, and he makes sure that they're.

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1: Let me finish on the league, Daniel, because I thought the Warriors were good, and yes, great to have Lee Kalasima and Fisher Harris back. I thought they made a big difference.
0: From the highs and lows to the controversy and reaction, it's your Monday home for sport. 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
10: Certainly is a good call, Little Master, as is heading into Night and Day and grabbing a chia pudding for just $3 every day in July at the great team there at Night and Day. They bring you the sports news updates, and as you just said, the Black Caps have lost the fifth and final ODI to the West Indies by 2 wickets. However, they still win the series 3-2 despite the loss. The Black Caps batted first. Tom Latham, 69, followed by Nick Kelly with 64. The Windies chased it down with 15 balls to spare. Jacob Duffy and Jaden Lennox both took 3 wickets each. La Liga president Javier, I'm going to go with, because it's Spanish, Kyle. So the J-A-V is pronounced Hav, isn't it? Tebas has accused FIFA of destroying the football industry and called for its president Gianni Infantino to quit. He launched his stunning attack on Infantino and FIFA as the dust settled on the 2026 World Cup amid suggestions the 2030 tournament could be increased from 48 to 64 teams.
11: I would say there's about as much chance of that happening as me playing prop for the All Blacks that Infantino quits.
10: Oh. Oh, I don't know, you're a big man. Can't hold up a scrum. MLB star Joshua Kuroda-Grauer has undergone emergency surgery after suffering a ruptured testicle during a game.
11: Oh, ouch.
10: And unfortunately for the Athletics player, it was all his own doing as he smashed a foul ball into his respective seeds and has had to go for emergency surgery. Some speculated that he was not wearing a cup, which of course would have offered some protection, but no dice. Off for a new nut. There he goes. Those are your sports news updates brought to you by the great team at Night and Day. Cordon Bleu's just $3 every Tuesday in July.
11: Thank you, Sam, for all those wonderful headlines. I'm crossing my legs at the moment off the back of the last

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12: 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Agenda 1.
13: Agenda 1, and you can't say Kyle Mills guy. Ryan Fox.
1: I haven't read these agendas yet. Here we go.
13: Ryan Fox comes across as one of the better blokes in sport, right? Now, we don't know these people, so on face value, who comes across as a right mug in world sport?
1: A mug.
13: Yeah.
0: You know my number one?
13: No.
0: He plays rugby for England.
13: Oh.
0: His name's Henry Pollock.
1: Oh, I love him. He's grown on me.
0: He absolutely drives me insane.
1: He has character.
0: I know you need people like that in the sport, but I can also think that those people are mugs.
1: Okay.
0: And I do think he's a mug. But you're right. If sport was just the same sort of people all over the place, it would be boring. So good on him, but I can't stand him.
1: Okay.
0: Warner and Steve Smith, nah. Never, ever will I ever get behind either of those blokes.
13: Yep.
0: Like, goodness. They, and actually, well, there, Marnus Labuschagne.
13: Yep.

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0: team, so they won't be playing bugger all apart from maybe one game. So Beauden Barrett plays 10 midweek, and then all of a sudden you genuinely do need fullback and first five cover, and I think Harkin gives you that too, because you're not going to carry Love and McKenzie on the bench in case Barrett goes down in the opening minute and all of a sudden one of those boys has to go another, you know, 79 minutes, will you? It's a very interesting.
1: How many players are going? 40?
0: 44, an extra 10.
1: Jesus, that's a lot, eh?
0: And then they come home, I think, after the midweek games.
2: So Fabian Holland will play, sounds like he'll play Otago this week against Canterbury. And then when do they leave to South Africa? He won't get another game in until he plays one of those former Super Rugby sides.
0: That's why Jamie Hanna might miss out, because Fabian Holland will have to play probably, you know, all the midweek games to get up to speed just about.
2: And then who would be his partner in terms of starting lock, do you think, at this stage?
0: Who?
2: If Fabian Holland is, if they deem him ready to go.
0: You'd be hard-pressed to start him for test one, wouldn't you?
2: Probably.
1: They got Sam Darry.
2: But then, okay, if it gets to test two and he is ready, who do you think would partner him to start?
0: Yeah, well, I mean, that'll just be over to those boys. I mean, Darry, Tuipulotu and Josh Lord, both been good at various parts of the three tests so far.
2: I think that's an intriguing position.
1: Is it four midweek games, three tests, isn't it? That's the same?
0: That's it.
1: It's a lot of players, man. Jeez.
0: Yeah. But it's just, you know, Dave might go out with one of those midweek. You know how we initially thought he might start his full team in one of the midweek games?
1: The 10-day out game, yeah.
0: There's a bit of chat around. He might go his best full pack in one of the games with a mix and match back line, and then his best back line with a mix and match full pack in one of the games.
1: Games one and games two.
0: Yeah. But.
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1: Yep.
0: We've got a lot of golf clubs. And if you're looking for something to get your kids into, what a great sport. Go and what are you guys going to go and do? We're going to go play golf for 4 hours. I mean, I was fortunate enough to grow up in a country town with a golf club. And that was us. See you later. 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

0: Holland is locked. Casey and Rampling rounding out the forwards. Lennox, the extra halfback. Tava Tava Nawai, Isaac Hutchinson and Rico round out the backs. That's from Gary. He says, unlucky Isaac. Hannah Karifi, Leo Hotham and Jacob. Isaac Hutchinson, player I hadn't even thought of this morning when we started that conversation.
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10: The Commonwealth Games are upon us, just a couple of days away, and one man who's going to be front and centre is our very own Tom Walsh, who joins us on the show. Big man, how are you?
11: Yeah, Walshy.
12: Yeah, very good, Scotty. Hello, Izzy.
10: Now, where are you, fella? Are you,
11: yeah,
10: are you, have you made it there? Which Georgia are you in? Have you made it

0: has kind of put his hand in the ring this year with throwing 21 metres as well. The three or four guys that, you know, have a chance to go shoot for the medals.
1: Well, I know Hamish is there too, mate, so you and your buddy will be locking horns throughout these games, and we can't wait to shout the fish and chips again, mate, when you both get back with gold medals around your neck. How's that sound?
0: Oh, sounds bloody good. And look, Sumo, it's nice to know that Izzy's doing some research these days, so it must be easier for you to do your job.
1: Mate, he's gunned, you know that.
2: Oi, we'll do the fish and chips in the mount now.
1: Come to the mount. At least the wind won't be blowing 60 knots and 8 degrees, so you can keep the sand out of the fish and chips for starters. That'd be a good start. Hey, Walshy, we love following you, mate. We love having a chat to you, and we wish you and the rest of the athletics team all the very best in Glasgow. We'll be watching for sure, pal.
3: Enjoy Athens.
0: Hey, thanks, boys.
1: Enjoy Athens. You are loose. Yeah, it was challenging on the Atlas that day, wasn't it? Gee, yeah, going back a couple of years for that.
2: Oh, no, I remember where I was. I was in Gisborne.
1: I still remember that.
2: Yeah. How do you go with Greek food? I'm not in Greece.
1: Oh, no.
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0: Junior did.
1: He certainly did. Look, there was such great scenes, and it's still continuing to flow, and great to hear from Jeff Latch, New Zealand Golf CEO. He's been in a really fortunate position for the last couple of years, and long may it continue.
2: Yeah, doing a great job for the sport here as well. Golf is certainly riding a massive high at the moment in this country, and long may that continue, and it will only improve with what Foxy has just done.
3: 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Thanks to our mates at SEN. Join me, Jody Johnson, weekday mornings on Sport Nation. 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
2: The NRLW team lists have also been announced, and four of the One New Zealand Warriors' first choice players are all in the frame for a return. from the injury list for Sunday's round four encounter with the Parramatta Eels in Sydney, 12 p.m. kickoff local time, 2 p.m. NZ. 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

0: We had a good little mix of wins and losses there, so there's no secrets when it comes to those teams playing against each other. And once again, it's a matter of executing when the pressure's on.
1: Yeah, because I was going to ask, what sort of a build-up have you been given, you and Tony, that combination ahead of the games?
0: Yeah, so we've just finished the full 8 or 9 days over in Northern Ireland. So we had a test series against Australia and Northern Ireland.

0: course, lots of titles in New Zealand and Australia. I imagine you would love a Commonwealth Games medal in what is your fifth Commonwealth Games. That's unbelievable.
1: Yeah, look, it's been a real bugbear of mine. I've had a lot of heartaches and close misses, so it's certainly something that's been playing on my mind for a while, and the opportunity to get another chance is unbelievable, so be doing my best to give it every chance.
0: Okay. Well, Ali, it's an amazing achievement to go to your fifth Commonwealth Games. We really appreciate you joining us and talking us through your preparation and your prospects, and we just wish you and the rest of the New Zealand team all the very best.
1: Thank you very much. Much appreciated.
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Now, anyone with as much as a teaspoon of Scottish blood would tell you this should be number one. And I get that, absolutely. To be there, to see the Lone Piper up on the roof of Murrayfield, to hear the crowd singing the second verse without any band behind them, it just makes the hairs on the back of your neck stand up. Flower of Scotland.

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1: Well, we've had a text through this morning on 8833, and this text is very to the point. So it's not about you, Scotty. 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
8: Bit of a frustrating weekend too for Liam Lawson, who saw his run of points finishes end, whilst teammate Arvid Lindblad profited from an upgrade that Liam will hopefully get for this weekend's Hungarian Grand Prix. To talk us through all that, Michael Laminato joins us. Hey, Michael.
9: Morning, guys. How are you going?
8: Yeah, excellent, excellent. Firstly, George Russell, I mean, it's not entirely out of character to hear him talking like that, but how much of it is his fault? How much of it the car's fault?

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0: charging, and some blokes trundle on to bowl. What is it, 20 metres? They have, what, nigh on a minute off and then run 20 metres again.
1: So you don't think what those guys do up there is skillful at all?
2: At what stage are we talking about skill?
3: A minute. 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
0: Well, you know what I mean. 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

0: 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The Agenda. Agenda 1.
1: Agenda 1, and you can't say Kyle Mills got. Ryan Fox.
2: I haven't even read these agendas yet. Here we go.
1: Ryan Fox comes across as one of the better blokes in sport, right? Now, we don't know these people, so on face value, who comes across as a right mug in world sport?
2: A mug.
1: Yeah.
3: You know my number one?
1: No.
3: He plays rugby for England.
1: Oh.
3: His name's Henry Pollock.
2: Oh, I love him. He's grown on me.
3: He absolutely drives me insane.
2: He has character.
3: I know you need people like that in the sport, but I can also think that those people are mugs.
2: Okay.
3: And I do think he's a mug. But you're right. If sport was just the same sort of people all over the place, it would be boring. So good on him, but I can't stand him.
2: Okay.
3: Warner and Steve Smith, nah. Never, ever will I ever get behind either of those blokes.
1: Yeah.
3: Like, goodness. They and actually, well, with their Marnus Labuschagne.
1: Yeah.
3: He's trying to be like Steve Smith, and that just winds me up even more. Who else?
2: Sinner? You'd have Sinner in there, wouldn't you?
3: Yep, Sinner. Although Sinner's just a

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7: 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Agenda 3.
8: Got the cheerleaders in there.
9: No, just trying to actually point out why it might be happening or why I probably think it is happening.
8: Yeah, okay.
9: Because they've actively worked on it.
8: Yeah.
9: And it's just more than one penalty a game. Like, it's not, in my mind, it's not that much.
8: Okay. Right. Agenda 3, boys. I want you guys to name me your 10 players to be added to the South African tour.
10: You go first.
9: Do you want me to go first?
10: Well, I've thought about this on the drive, and I've got 5 so far. So.
9: Well, Fabian Holland will be there.
10: Yeah.
9: So you can add him. I think Noah Hotham will probably be there. Not sure. Yeah, I find that next halfback difficult, but I think he'll probably be the guy. I would like them to pick Du Plessis Kadifi. I think he deserves it. So I'll go with him. This is in no real particular order. I've just trying to gone through my mind. Mm-hmm. Rico Ioane, I reckon with his experience in the back end of the season that he played up north, I think they'd probably be pretty keen to have him in the side. Also, he can play midfield. He can play in the outside backs as well. So, ticks a couple of boxes there. Brody McAllister would be, I think, the next hooker off the ranks. I've gone Imoni Narawa, but I'm not sure if you've got Ioane, whether you need him. I've also gone Isaac Hutchinson, just because I rated the way that he played in the back end of that season for the Chiefs. Ollie Norris, Jamie Hannah.
10: Right. So, the Offa, I think Offa will go.
8: Okay.
10: Only because his form has been down, but I think they'll take experience to the Republic because it's so important. I think I would like Isaac Hutchinson. Why not? Noah Hotham, do you think they'll take an extra halfback? They probably have to, eh?
8: I believe they may not take an extra halfback.
10: Yeah, because
8: Cam Roy Gabb will play one of the
10: Carter.
8: He'll play one of the midweek games. Then they'll start Preston maybe in two of them and start Ratima in the other one. So they might run the gauntlet and not take another halfback.
10: Yeah, yeah. Hannah, you mentioned Rico, because Rico got called in 2 weeks ago.
8: Mm.
10: So he's basically there.

0: haven't carried Jamie Hanna. I've gone with, look, the loose forwards are interesting. I'm hearing a little bit of bully that Samisi Tupou-Tailoa from Moana Pacifica could be on the plane.
1: Okay.
0: Torian Barnes.
2: A little bit of
0: whisper around about him.
2: That will be wrong.
1: Is he in the Canterbury squad? NPC.
0: Yep. Ethan Blackadder as well. Those three will be cut into two, they tell me. All three of those were at the AB's non-finalist camp, I'll have you know.
2: Mm-hmm.
0: I haven't taken a halfback. I've taken Callum Harkin as 10-15.
2: Yep.
0: Tomosi Tavatavanawa, there's a bit of bully around about him.
2: Mm.
0: Rico Ioane and Isaac Hutchinson. That's if they go with a 6-4. They could take an extra forward in there and bin off someone. But the way I shape it up...
2: Did you have a prop?
0: Yeah, Siali Luaki from the Hurricanes is my prop.
2: I'll take offer.
0: Yeah, it could do, but Siali does play both sides as well. The other thing too, when you're thinking about first five fullback cover, could because McKenzie, Jordan and Love are all obviously in the 1A team, so they won't be playing bugger all apart from maybe one game. So Bowden Barrett plays 10 midweek. And then all of a sudden, you genuinely do need fullback and first five cover. And I think Harkin gives you that too, because you're not going to carry Love and McKenzie on the bench in case Barrett goes down in the opening minute and all of a sudden one of those boys has to go another, 79 minutes, will you? It's a very interesting.
2: How many players are going? 40?
0: 44, an extra 10.
2: Jesus, that's a lot, eh?
0: And then they come home, I think, after the... Midweek games.
1: Fabian Holland will play, sounds like he'll play Otago this week against Canterbury. And then when do they leave to South Africa? He won't get another game in until he plays one of those former Super Rugby sides.
0: That's why Jamie Hanna might miss out, because Fabian Holland will have to play probably all the midweek games to get up to speed just about.
1: And then who would be his partner in terms of starting lock, do you think, at this stage?
0: Who?
1: If Fabian Holland is, if they deem him ready to go...
0: You'd be hard-pressed to start him for test one, wouldn't you?
1: Probably.
2: You've got Sam Darry.
1: But then, okay, if it gets to test two and he is ready, who do you think would partner him to start?
0: Yeah, well, I mean, that'll just be over to those boys. I mean, Darry, Tuipulotu and Josh Lord both been good at various parts of the three tests so far.
1: I think that's an intriguing position.
0: Well.
2: Mm. Is it four midweek games, three tests, isn't it?
0: That's it.
2: It's a lot of players, man. Jeez.
0: Yeah. Better since, Dave might go out with one of those midweek. 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
2: A 10-day out game, yeah.
0: There's a bit of chat around. 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
2: Games one and games two.
0: Yeah, both.
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2: well
1: was.
2: Well done.
3: One of the great calls.
2: Nice fumbles. See, this is easy. Four blocks in.
1: Yeah, okay.
2: We head to block five.
3: Block five is getting harder yet.
1: Rightio, block five.
4: Carter gets it quickly, at least O'Kelleher does. Now a chance for Oyalo. Passes away beautifully for Dan Carter.
1: Yeah, wow, Jesus, lucky he just left in that second, Dan Carter. That would have to be Lions 2005. Mm. Game two in Wellington.
2: Should we let the great man Nisbo to tell us again if that is indeed what happens next on the pyramid?
4: Carter kick and chase, and Carter scores! What a brilliant try for Dan Carter.
1: Well, obviously right. I know what it is, but I'm kind of just saying the game. Do you actually want me to explain what actually happened?
2: Oh, yeah, in some of them, I guess, it gets harder.

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We'll get across the biggest stories in sport. We'll speak with the people making the headlines and bring you the analysis that matters. 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
8: Plenty of laughs, a few debates, and the odd...

unforgettable month that saw the record books rewritten, often delivered football on a scale we literally had never seen before. There were 48 bloody teams after all. It's been a heck of a ride. As I say, 48 nations battled it across, what, three host countries, 104 games in total, 308 goals. I think approaching 6.8 million

0: quite sit down here for Wilson Isidore. He's not really been able to get in the game at all. Now he does. Oh, my goodness. Oh, wow. Wilson Isidore. Another incredible moment for Haiti, who have their lead back in the most magical way.
1: Outstanding. One of the goals of the tournament, no doubt about that. To H we go. Hydration breaks. What else could it be? They can get in the sea. FIFA's chief of global football development, Arsene Wenger, stated that the mandatory hydration breaks at the World Cup had no impact on match results or the flow of game. That is laughable. He did acknowledge that fans disliked it, didn't like the stoppages, and he confirmed FIFA will review their future use in competitions, and we all know they'll be back in 4 years. I has to be Iran. Iran's 2006 World Cup campaign defined by intense political and logistical hardships. The squad faced restrictive visa policies, forcing them to base themselves in another country, then commute across borders for the match. They also navigated the emotional strain of a conflict back home. They also suffered a cruel exit with a tight VAR decision or two going against them in their last group game against Egypt. To Jay now, and it's Hey Jude, and fear not, I'm not going to belt out that wonderful Beatles track. It's just Jude Bellingham scoring 7 goals in a single tournament. The England midfield maestro becoming the first midfield player in World Cup history to achieve this feat. He led the Three Lions to a third place finish and a bronze medal.
2: Porter plays a central ball in. Running around is Bellingham!
3: Crack up.
2: Jude Bellingham at the double for England. That star man again, Jude Bellingham.
1: To K, special K, Kylian Mbappe. Outright now, the all-time FIFA World Cup leading goal scorer with 22 career goals across 3 tournaments. He's 27 years young. His scoring legacy spans a World Cup title, now 2 golden boots after adding another one in 2026. Quite incredible. He is frightening at his best.
2: But at least they're making it a contest here. Lovely interplay from France. And they'll get another goal. And Kylian Mbappe has another one. He scores his 2nd of the game and now has 10 goals at this World Cup.
1: Lionel Messi. He's 39 years of age, but still capable of doing things like this, Braden.
0: Messi flying forward. Lionel Messi! He transcends time! From range, big deflection! Back to Messi. Messi! His first World Cup hat trick, and it's a record setter.
1: What else can we say about him? Absolutely incredible player. Second highest goal scorer at all World Cups, number 1 on the assist charts. He's taken his nation to 3 World Cup finals. The only thing I can't comprehend, when you've got the greatest attacking weapon in the world of this generation, maybe any generation, and you're playing in a final, what are you going to do? You're going to conjure up a match plan that doesn't use him at all? Well, bizarrely, that is what Argentina came up with. We'll take a break. Part 1 done. We'll do the second part of our ABC of the FIFA World Cup in part 3. But coming up, a man to reflect on Argentina's game plan and why Spain were peerless at this tournament. Fred De Jong joins the show.
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8: This is the Studs Up football podcast, part number two. Few days passed now since the Football World Cup final drew the curtain on the 2026 tournament. A man who was with us in some ways throughout the ride here on Sport Nation, former All White longtime football commentator, and Ryan Fox lookalike. Maybe not on the golf course today. Fred de Jong, you've just stepped off the course. Were you foxy in any way, shape or form?
9: Not a bit, mate. Not a bit. Although I should have put my arms up at the end just to imitate. That would have been the only semblance you could have had.
8: Yeah, especially when you reach 62 on the front nine.
9: Oh God! Exactly. Imagine that. Imagine being able to hit a 62. Oh, that would be so good. That would be so good.
8: Fred, how are you coping a couple of days on from the end of the Football World Cup? Are you in post-World Cup blues yet?
9: Oh, always, mate, always. You know, because you get so used to just setting your calendar and your days to, okay, there's a game at 7, there's a game at 9, I'll do that. Then I'll go and, you know, then I'll get into my day or whatever. But now it's like, oh, you sort of go, 4 years to wait. So, but I think when you reflect on the cup, not a bad one. Not bad.
8: Until the last
9: probably 120 minutes.
8: Yeah. Well, that's where we want to start. And I thought to myself, who would be the best New Zealander to articulate his feelings about a Spain-Argentina World Cup? And considering the Dutch's tie to Spanish football through one Johan Cruyff and the fact that Argentina and the Netherlands have a bit of a rich history, Fred, I just keep coming back to your name, my mate. Keep coming back to you. That final, how would you describe it?
9: There's not a lot of love.
8: No. So you're well aware that Argentina, they do it their way.
9: Back to 78, mate.
8: Yeah.
9: Oh, man.
8: A long way.
9: To the final itself.
8: Fred, there's a slight delay on the line. I'm not trying to cut you off. My apologies. But just to set you up, and you take the floor now, I'll shut up. The final itself. Firstly, when you saw the Argentina lineup starting with Gonzalez, an attacking player, I thought, you know what? They might give this a good lick from the outset, as if they're trailing 1-0. It worked in the latter stages of every other bloody game for them being down by a goal, but it was a weird couple of hours for me. How did you find it?
9: Yeah, I just thought they offered

0: the last couple of years. You know, this team does concede. And so that's one area where they have to tighten up hugely if they want to improve in future World Cups.
1: That was Fred de Jong, former All-White and long-time football commentator, looking back not only at the final but his favourite moments of the World Cup and his perspective on New Zealand's tournament. Remember to bet it out with Betcher. 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
1: 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We've done A through to L. Let's get the show on the road, shall we? The second show on the road. M is for, well, Miguel Almirón. Who's he? Well, you better remember him. He's going to be a pub trivia question for many years.

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10: This is the Studs Up podcast with me, Daniel McCarty. No, Ricardo Ball, Braden Harrison is here. Ditch the countless chats and forums. Do it all and bet social on Betcha. R18, please bet responsibly. Braden, big tip of the cap to you. Been awesome to work with week in, week out. Long may that continue. I've got to ask you, I've done my ABC of the World Cup. If there's one moment you could distill it down to, what are you going?
11: There's one moment that I will always look back to at this World Cup because it means more than football. It goes beyond that, and that was Cody Gakpo's goal against Morocco. He had just lost his unborn baby a few days prior, and to come out and score for your country at a World Cup in the round of 32, I believe, was just amazing.
12: Hit on by Valbekhorst into the path of Somerville, who goes down, and it's left, and it's into the back of the net! Some things are just bigger than football. Cody Gakpo finds the back of the net and is embraced by his teammates.
10: A special moment for sure. And all of us fans will wander away having taken so many moments to heart and to mind. I don't know what to do with myself, Braden. I don't know what to do with myself. I guess it's time to wind up this episode of the Studs Up Football Podcast for another week. Thank you very much to all of us who have listened throughout this tournament. That was our Studs Up special review of FIFA World Cup 2026. We'll be back next week.
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1: Yeah, congratulations for making it through another week. Sammy, how are you this morning, old son?
2: Yeah, charging, lads.
1: Good
2: charging.
1: Man.
2: Find myself in unusual rugby league rabbit holes at the moment.
1: Ah.
2: So, yeah.
1: Rugby league rabbit holes, not like you.
2: Yeah. No, it's most unusual. Most unusual.
1: I had a conversation yesterday with someone we both know, actually, Akers, about you. I was talking to...

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2: 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Good to hear they are celebrating though, Millsy. 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
3: Yeah, it actually can really rock you, you know, a bit of celebrating time in the West Indies. Big time. From experience.
2: But it happens, does it?
3: 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Just the local stuff.

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14: Well, I've been running away for a while. Yeah, I've been running away from people I thought I knew.
15: 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I love running away from people. 6:20 here on Sport Nation, the Kiwi voice of sport. You with Scotty and Iz, and we are all looking forward to the NPC starting on Thursday. I'm sure you are at home as well. We're in the car, wherever you're listening to the show today, and it's great to have your company. Mike the Ram with a text, and yeah, I was going to bring this up later in the show, Mike, but very sad news yesterday with the passing of Olof Tufte, the Norwegian rower. Went to 7 Olympic Games, Olof, and was most memorable as a single sculler, and his battles with our very own Mahi Drysdale over many years. And I know Mahi has been very saddened by this news as well. What a competitor he was, and the respect between those two in particular, and the friendship that developed over many years of rowing together and against each other. Very sad news. Just 50 years old, he was discovered unconscious at his farm in Norway, and unfortunately later passed away in hospital. But a very sad news, and I'm sure news that has rocked the rowing world as well. So many New Zealanders who knew Olaf, and he spent a lot of time here as well. Yeah, really sad. Far too young, but 7 Olympic Games. He rowed his last Olympics in Tokyo, aged 40.

0: the South Africans around, then albeit. Now, Ash has texted in saying the Penguins are going to smash the Ducks on Saturday. Look, we're talking about a club rugby final here at Lincoln. It's Prebbleton against Darfield. Well, the Penguins against the Ducks. I don't know. I'd back a Penguin against the Duck most times, but obviously I can't in this instance.
1: Well, the Duck will fly away, though, Sumo.
0: That's a good point.
1: Can't catch me.
0: 6:28.
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0: As a like, whether it's a moment or an actual person, who would be one of the biggest socks you've ever seen in sport?
1: Am I a sock?
0: No, you never. I never saw you sock.
1: Behind closed doors, yeah, probably.
0: Just curled up in a ball in your bedroom, crying yourself to sleep.
1: Yeah,
0: fair enough. 6:43, we'll take a short break. After that, we're going to be talking Formula One Hungarian Grand Prix preview with Luke Smith right up.
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0: rotated, and the underside of the top plane of the rear wing becomes the top side. So it's called the Macarena wing because it's a bit like the hand movement in the Macarena dance, rotisserie ring, the flip-flop wing. Yeah. Going to be in your head the rest of the day now. But ultimately, it does actually offer a nice speed advantage. It does mean that the wing can open a little bit wider, and it does help. So Red Bull have tried it. They've had a couple of issues with it. Ferrari's nailed it. So it's no surprise that McLaren's also going to be doing the Macarena this weekend as well.
1: Oh, I'm never going to get that out of my mind, Sumo and Lukey.
2: Sorry about that.
3: Hey, just quickly, we're in New Zealand. We just want to get your assessment of Liam and how he's gone about things. Obviously, Belgian didn't grow his way, was out of the points, but your assessment so far of Liam?
0: I've been really, really impressed by Liam this year. I can't lie. He's, I think, been probably the strongest we've seen him since he went up Red Bull. I think that when you kind of look at the form he's had, it's a bit like the few races before he got that promotion. Obviously, we know sort of how that went, a lot for him to digest last year. But it does seem he's really back to his best now. Him and his young teammate, Arvid Lindblad, very, very evenly matched, which is good. I think they've got a car now that is probably the sort of best of the rest behind the big four teams of Mercedes, Ferrari, Red Bull and McLaren. So, yeah, it's really good to see. And I think that if he can sort of kick on from here, I think he's going to be able to kind of, I think, prove quite a few people wrong after how last year went, and maybe change some opinions on him, which is a really good thing to see.
2: Yeah, positive news indeed, Luke. Thanks for that update. Just before we let you go, we've got some fans of a punt here. So who would you be picking for pole, and who would be your race favourite?
0: I think I can't look past Kimi Antonelli, to be honest with you. I think that, he's just been in such good form recently. You're not going to get the great odds on him. I would say him. I think if you want to go for maybe a bit of a longer shot, then, look to Lewis Hamilton, because he always does go well around Hungary. But, I think Antonelli has to be the pick for me right now.
2: Legendary stuff, Luke. Thanks so much for joining us. That is Luke Smith out of Budapest, ahead of the Hungarian Grand Prix this weekend. Luke, enjoy your time there, mate, and hopefully we'll catch up with you again soon.
3: Cheers, Luke.
0: Thank you very much. Looking forward to it.
2: Cheers, good on you, brother. Thank you. And, of course, you can check out Luke's work in Formula One. He's a wonderful journalist, covers the sport so beautifully.
1: Macarena.
2: The Macarena wing.
1: Wow.
2: That is going to be in your head today.
1: One Macarena.
3: Is that basically what it does?
2: I've got no idea. I'd have to go back to engineering school to figure out why it's called the Macarena. But I guess it mimics the hand movement of the Macarena.
1: Did anyone that supports F1 predict Kimi Antonelli doing what he is doing right now? I knew Mercedes would be great, but I thought George Russell would be great, not Kimi. So.
2: That's what it was destined to be, but Kimi Antonelli at 19 years of age, what a season he's had, and nothing to stop him continuing. Something's going to stop us, though, and that's an ad break. We'll see you at 7.
4: The Warriors hit the front.
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8: Your first stop for sport before the workday begins. This

Just gone 7 o'clock here on Sport Nation. Here's some breaking news for you. George Miller has recommitted to the Black Ferns Sevens in New Zealand rugby through to the end of 2029. Congratulations to all parties involved. No surprise for me. George Miller says, I feel like I'm still just scraping the surface. I don't feel like I've reached my potential of the best I can be. So I'll continue.

0: What I really appreciate, and when you go, there's that old saying, good to great, you know, it could be in good and then go into another level. And after Gary Stead and that golden period you touched on yesterday, I think this group has done that. And has done that whilst breeding and blooding new talent.
1: Yeah, but again, you go back to that central point about this team and you think, blooding new talent, Jaden Lennox is 31 years old.
0: I know.
1: You know, like, he has earned the right to be a part of that team. And I think that that's one of the things about that Black Caps side for me. There are some youngsters like Moa Bass, for instance, or Ruchan Ravindra when he entered the team. You know, young guys, and Eddie Ashok being another. But, you know, look, sometimes you've got to wait a long time to get the call up, right? So the guys who do get into that Black Caps environment tend to be 28, 29, or 30 plus in the case of Jaden. I mean, like, they've had to grind it out. So when you get there, you're ready to go. You've been in the trenches. You've had your face buried in the dirt and Plunkett Shield for 10 seasons at this stage. Mm. It's like, holy hecka, I'll take this match fee instead. This seems like a good idea.
0: It's been a bit of that lately. I'm going to say it. We haven't spoken about it lately at all on today's show. Ryan Fox, 39 years old.
1: Huh?
0: Age is no barrier. Luke Romano, debut for the ABs, will start playing professional rugby 27, 28.
1: Correct.
0: Long time, you know, so you don't have to have it all.
1: And here, and
0: at 16, 17.
1: Well, and that's what I mean. And here we are, infatuated more and more by 15-year-old kids playing schoolboy rugby.
0: Yeah.
1: Like, you know, like, you develop players because you develop people.
0: Mm.
1: 7:16, we'll take a break.
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0: you know, if they look after their bodies and they're able to stay fit and healthy, you don't need that explosive speed to get you around the park. 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So, yeah, it's an interesting one.
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0: 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Try and get through as many of those as possible. We'll get through a little bit of Ranfurly Shield history as well. But meanwhile, there's some Ranfurly Shield future to be undergone tomorrow when it is Otago taking on Mid Canterbury in Alex. And Ryan Banbury, assistant coach of Otago, joins us on the line. Bammers, good morning.
1: Good morning, boys. How are you?
0: Very well. Very excited for you and the teammates. So I know that it's wheels up at about 9:30, I guess, heading over to Alex. An exciting adventure for the boys and a great occasion for the region too, isn't it?
1: Oh, yeah, it sure is. We haven't actually played up there as an NPC group for quite a few years. So with a share on the line as well. It's going to be an awesome occasion for both provinces.
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11: TAB.co.nz is where you can find the odds and try to beat them. And Paul Mawadi is here from the TAB. Paulie, good morning to you, mate.

0: Rovers. Oh, well, look, I'll just take the home side. I mean, it's not going to be the greatest FC lineup you'll ever see, but we saw what the Phoenix did to Wrexham last year, so why not?
1: Yeah. Well, there you go. There is plenty.
0: There's a lot
1: of
0: there.
1: Variation.
0: There's a lot of variation.
2: I think I lost my way there.
0: Because you were time checking me early, and then I think you just became a contrarian.
1: You never know. That's with the NRL.
2: See?
1: I mean,
2: I never know what I'm doing.
1: Scotty's kicked off saying that Eels are going to beat the Panthers, which I agree with. So,
0: Would you see the Panthers going down? That'd be 1-4 in their last five games.
1: Or Thursday night curse. It's real.
0: Yeah, true.
1: I do think that. I mean, like, not. I don't think any result would surprise me. Actually, I'd be surprised if the Eels smashed them. Obviously, that would be surprising.
0: Yes.
1: But if the Eels beat them by a little bit, that won't surprise me. If the Panthers win by a bit or a lot, that won't surprise me. So, yeah.
2: Well, give me a call in the morning, boys, and I'll give you an update because I watch that game tonight. Yeah. So, appreciate your thanks for the amazing
1: 6:45 slot.
0: You're in such a hurry to get off your own radio show. Sit back down. Take us out. We've got 20 seconds left of your working week, mate. Oh, it's been a fun day. It's been a fun day. And my thoughts and prayers go to Bud. You enjoy the Commonwealth Games tonight. Gets away with the blockbuster Kiwi event at 8:30 p.m. Shannon McElroy in action in the single lawn bowls.
2: Cheers, lads.
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0: just over point.
1: That's terrific. Terrific stroke play. This time he finds the fielder. That's Matt Chapman for you, and that's a second for Vital Laws. That's 50. Picked up, hoisted behind square, and he brings up a 27th half century in ODI cricket, Tom Latham. It's very impressive. This. Even better from Justin Graves. He joins in with the boundary scoring. On the up. And with the class of a batter beyond his age.

0: person that Foxy is. I don't think there's any other golfer in the world that you could go on the Pat McAfee show and then tell you everything you're doing is wrong and without a little bit of bite back. But he just sits there and goes, yeah.
1: He just loves it. He welcomes
0: what
1: it.
0: What a man. Yeah, what a man.
1: He just absolutely welcomes it. Rory sexted through on our question of the day. I'm agreeing with you, Chappy. Please. And he's even done the praying emoji. In my lifetime, as a 51-year-old man, let me witness the Black Caps winning an ODI Cricket World Cup before I have a coronary watching those so close but no cigar finals, which we always seem to make. Oh. 8833 if you have any thoughts around that.
0: Graham, you've said
1: Ipswich Town winning the Premier League. Let's go New Zealand.
0: And let's go, it could actually happen.
1: Kiwi teams and Kiwi athletes. Off the back of Foxy's triumph, if you could guarantee one Kiwi athlete or one Kiwi team a career-defining triumph, who gets your vote and why? The coach of my one is going to join us very shortly. 17 past nine, Rob Walter on the other side.
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1: It takes something special to go the distance. 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Pinetree was at the top of his game from 1957 to 1971, playing a then record of 50.

0: stations in the Farlap or the famous buffet in the Bell Marino Room. 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

0: Five and a half away from 10. Betcha brings social betting all into one app. R18 as always. Please bet responsibly. I'll start with the NRL tonight. Brian To'o and Casey McLean to have 2+ tries combined for Penrith against Parry. You're getting $2.10 for that.
1: Incredible and I value, by the way.
0: Believe you're getting $2.10 for that. You're getting $1.75 for To'o and Jenkins, 2+ tries combined, by the way. In the AFL tonight, Adelaide against Collingwood. The Pies have fallen away. The Crows are on a run. Take the Crows 1-39. And in the NBL tonight, I've copped out a little bit here. Hawks against the Saints. Saints are going to win this. Saints to lead every quarter. Chuck all three of those together in a multi, getting $6.
1: For me, Chappie, Panthers line 15.5 tonight against the Eels. Marlins to beat the Astros in the baseball today, and the Twins to beat the Guardians as well. That's $7.71.
0: 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Please bet responsibly. After 10 o'clock, speaking of betting, we'll catch up with Deep Dive Golf. Dave Bieliski, he's made his way home from Royal Birkdale with the Open.
1: Business class.
0: We'll reflect on that with him. Business class as well, apparently. We'll chat that. 8833 is our number. If you could have a team or an individual win like Foxy, who would it be?
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4: Well, back behind, 10th appearance for United today, so it's coming in the winter window. Oh dear! Big mistake, Janssen. Punished. Oh, they're good enough without any help for Chelsea. And Laura James has just been given a gift out of absolutely nothing. The holder's in front at Ashton Gate. Mallard has his first touch. Just delaying a Baltimore knock, giving her an inch. Oh, she's done well to get that in there. And it's so nearly a leveller. Half-time. You know, it's a cup final. Goal difference is irrelevant. If they have to concede a second going for an equaliser, then so be it, surely. Cannarid. Good ball. Beaver Jones still there. Hannah Lundqvist didn't deal with it. Aggie Beaver Jones did. And the cup is surely Chelsea's now. It might not have been all that convincing today or in general this season, but Bonpastor's Blues have done what they do so well. They have won a trophy again.
5: It is 10:01 here on Sport Nation Mornings. Alex Chapman, Mitch James, we're with you with Maddie and Brian through until midday. We'll catch up with Stafford around 11:30 and hear what's coming up on his show. Lashes and Millsy have you covered on your drive home for your Thursday. 8833 is our number. Off the back of Foxy's triumph, if you could guarantee one Kiwi athlete or team a career-defining win, who gets your vote and why? Why is your big one here in New Zealand?
6: Some beauties coming through on 8833, Chappie.
5: Lydia Ko gets that last major and gets Hall of Fame and retires, says Graham. And Spencer says, great chat, guys. Thank you. As far as I'm concerned, their ideal achievement happened on the weekend, so I'll use my vote to give Hillier or Foxy the Masters. Tell you what, Dave Bleski, who's going to join us in about 10 minutes' time.
6: He'll have some opinions on that, won't he?
5: That might be his thoughts. A deep dive golf coming up for you this hour. We'll also head inside the Auckland FC Invitational Women's Squad Camp. Jeez, that's a mouthful, isn't it? Kirsty Yallop, former football firm, played 100 times for New Zealand as one of the assistant coaches for this team. Jenny Bindon is the head coach. Had five amazing players already named for this team against Chelsea next month. Abby Ursig,

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10: Four football ferns have been added to the Auckland FC Invitational squad for next month's match against Chelsea, alongside Ferns legend Abby Ursi, who was named over the weekend. Liz Anton, Mackenzie Barry, Liv Chance and Charlotte Lancaster will face the eight-time WSL champions on August 8th at Eden Park. Kirsty Yallop is one of the side's assistant coaches and she joins us now. How are you, Kirsty?
11: Yeah, I'm good, thanks. Thanks for having me, guys.
10: That's a heck of an effort to get those four, as well as Abby, across the line. Who was on schmoozing duty to get them?
11: Well, you know, Jenny and I have worked pretty hard together to try and pull as many ferns as we can in the squad. So, you know, it's been a good team effort from everyone involved. And, yeah, we're pretty happy to be able to announce those five players so far.
10: The one who I think maybe gave the Phoenix fans a bit of a jolt and they sat upright was Mac Barry being named. Bev Priestman announced it yesterday and explains how it's a positive thing. It's the right thing for football in this country. What did that process look like to get one of the best players in the country in this team?
11: Yeah, you know, I think we've worked really closely with the Phoenix and Bev. You know, we're good friends with her as well. So it's been a really collaborative approach, I guess you could call it. And yeah, it's been really positive actually between the two clubs and really nice. I think

0: they're hoping that comes in next season. I believe it's the 2027-2028 season. They're meant to be able to come in with a women's side, and you know, that's a great thing for women's football in New Zealand. That's then we will be the same as the men, you know, two professional A-League sides. So you'd have the Knicks and AFC, and that would be, you know, another step in the right direction for women's football in the country. You know, the more professional clubs you can have, the better, and then hopefully more opportunities like this will come from it. And also it provides players with, you know, that platform to starting professional football, and hopefully, you know, they can start in the A-League, and also if their, you know, aspiration is to go around the world and to other clubs, it's a great starting point. It's also a great finishing point. It's also a great point if you just want to stay in the A-League, but you know, more things can come from it once you start,
1: or in your case a job potentially.
0: Yeah, maybe, you never know.
1: Well, the game's still a couple of weeks away, so we do look forward to following along with the updates before that game on August 8th. Kirsty Yallop, thanks so much for your time, mate.
0: Yeah, thanks for having me.
2: Very much looking forward to that game, as well as the men's one against Spurs this weekend. It is 10 away from 11 here on Sport Nation. Keep your texts coming through on 8833. Question of the day, off the back of Foxy's triumph, if you could guarantee one Kiwi athlete or team a career-defining win, who gets your vote and why? Plenty of them to get through. Keep them coming, though. 8833, 10 away from 11, Sport Nation.
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10: And it is 5.5 away from 11 on Sport Nation Mornings. Next hour, we'll head inside the Matsu camp and catch up with their coach, Blair Baxter, ahead of the Super Rugby Opiki final. Staff will swing through and say what he's got coming up on his show. And we'll head across the ditch and catch up with Nick Quinn. 8833. As always, is our text number. Off the back of Foxy's win, if you could guarantee one Kiwi athlete or team a career-defining triumph, who gets your vote and why? There are some beauties, Mitch.
11: Certainly are, Chappie. Manawatu to win the Ranfurly Shield. I'm going to one up that, and this is for my father, Tim James, who will probably be listening. West Coast to win the Ranfurly Shield. How good would that be? Proud greymouth man he is. We've had a few referring to Foxy or another Kiwi golfer potentially going and getting themselves a green jacket. Mm. One says the South Island team to come in and win their first title in their first year, but versus the Warriors in the grand final.
10: You're just trying to wind people up there, aren't you?
11: Yeah, I have to agree. Can't get along with that one. Maybe if the roles were reversed, potentially.
10: That's Auckland FC-esque, isn't it?
11: Yeah, it really is.
10: Although, I'm not even going to wind up Wellington Phoenix fans there.
11: We do that enough, don't we?
10: A few people asking about Bieliski's tips. 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
11: if you want to.
10: Scotty Scheffler.
11: To win, $3.50.
10: Mitchell. And
11: I thought you were full naming me there.
10: Gim. Doug Gim.
11: Am I in trouble, Chappie?
10: Mitchell James. No, Doug Gim, spelled G-H-I-M, was his bookie beater. Top 225 boosted to threes. Coming up 11, Sport Nation.

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6: What you gonna do?
7: Balls at the back. Olsen Baker off the back. Passes it to Brooker, running an angled line.
6: All right, roll down wide.
7: Chopped down, 2 metres short. Joseph to Duplessis. A metre away now, Matatu, first opportunity for points! And it is Kaipo Olsen Baker who draws first blood in the grand final rematch. Turner comes to the left and it's a show and go for Sylvia Brunt. Top down, a metre short. Basin looks interested. They're going to pick and go, the Blues low body position, and they strike back to Liana Mikaelatu, and it is a battle of the number eights at the moment. Little hair to Ruse, it's uncontested. Matatu, they stay down to contest and to push back, but they're getting a real roll on here. Ah, the Blues have got an advantage because Matatu tried to bring it down. And it is Little Hair who comes up with the try.
8: It's that quick hook, that's better for them. Opportunity for Okotua to attack the line. Joseph, Olsen Baker, short ball! Olsen Baker gets it back! She has scored in every single game. And she makes it 7 on the season. And Matatu hit the front. Good kick here and reaching in and grabbing it is Joseph. Poto charged down. DeMath with an opportunity. She's got a clean pair of heels. And here comes the response from the defending champs. Poto wide to Palamo. Inside ball, Davis! Oh, wow!
9: Well, Matatu strike back there.
10: It is 11:02 here on Sport Nation. Alex Chapman, Mitch James, we're with you for another hour. Later this hour, we'll head across the ditch and catch up with Nick Quinn from Entain Victoria to chat Aussie racing. Staff will swing by and talk about what's coming up on his show very shortly, in about 10 minutes' time. We will chat to the boss, the coach, the man who no doubt wants to end this drought of Matatu winning Super Rugby Opaki, Blair Baxter, with us very shortly in a repeat of last year's final facing the Blues, who they only played last week. So how does that kind of change their mindset? I'm intrigued about that.
11: Yeah, so am I, Chappie. A close enough game last week, 38-29, for the Matatu to consider themselves a chance at winning this game. What I find really interesting, they had 12,000 in one New Zealand stadium for the season opener. They're aiming to sell it out. They've got one of my friends, Kaylee Bell, playing the halftime show. I really can't wait to see how Christchurch pack this thing out. It'll

0: for the second consecutive year, it'll be Matatu against the Blues in the Super Rugby Aupiki final. We spoke to the Blues earlier this week. It's only fair we head inside the other camp. Blair Baxter is the Matatu head coach. Morning, Blair. How are you?
1: Yeah, I'm fantastic. Yeah, morning, gents.
0: Must be in some ways quite strange, mate, to be playing a team that you only just faced last week. How has it been having reflected on that and now looking ahead to this weekend?
1: Yeah, it's a perfect dress rehearsal for us, to be fair. Gosh, the girls come in Monday, Tuesday, and the excitement level, the energy is something I've never experienced before. So there's lots of edge in the group, which we probably didn't have last week.
2: Taking a close loss last week,

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5: 24 past 11 here on Sport Nation. 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

0: He said, I'll miss a putt and I'll come off and I'll be feeling sorry for myself and all my mates will be telling me how useless I am, how did you miss that putt and all this sort of stuff. So they're the sort of mates you need in life, and obviously there's no chance of him getting ahead of himself when he's got those sort of blokes bringing him back down to earth, and hopefully a few of them cashed in on the 200-1 for him to win the tournament as well.
1: Oh, just, yeah, phenomenal odds. Speaking of odds, we've got Group Racing at Caulfield this Saturday with the Bletchingling Stakes.
0: Yeah, fascinating race. Now, often we see some of the Group 1 horses dip their toe in this race as a starting point, and potentially we might see one here in the form of Cosmic Crusader, who's relocated to Melbourne to be trained by Andrea Leake. Now, this horse was previously racing in Perth, had 17 starts for 8 wins and 5 placings, is already a Group 1 winner, having won the Northerly Stakes over the 1,800 metres. So I think the horse is favourite. I was a little surprised to see how short Cosmic Crusader is for this race on Saturday, but it's not really a star-studded event outside of Cosmic Crusader, but this horse will get better with the run and over more ground. So whether you want to step in Saturday or maybe just watch. Now, I'm really hoping the horse has a good preparation for Daniel Stackhouse, because in my opinion, he's the best jockey I've ever seen to never win an Australian Group 1 race. He's a champion bloke. He's a champion rider, and he's got the steer on Saturday. So hopefully the horse runs well and he can stick with Cosmic Crusader throughout that campaign, because Cosmic Crusader will be mighty hard to beat in some of the Group 1 races, and I'd love to see Dan Stackhouse get that monkey off the back a little bit, because I think every time he's talked about, people mention the fact that he's such a great jockey despite the fact that he hasn't won an Australian Group 1 race. It'd be lovely if he could shed that tag, and there is no greater person in racing. You speak about Ryan Fox's temperament every time you go to the races. Stacky's got a smile from ear to ear. He's always friendly. He's always happy. You can ring him at all any time, and you know you're going to get the same bloke on the other end of the line that's not determined by results, because some of them you think, well, I haven't won that race, I might just leave him alone for a couple of days.
1: Yeah, 3:30 Cosmic Crusader. A bit of money has come, or a fair bit of money has come

0: Punny, sorry.
1: That's all. I'll start again if you want me to. Central Method of 2015, under the sunshine at the MCG, beating the Kiwis. But the highlight was 1999. Some of those victories, especially over South Africa, were absolutely magical. So they're just a couple of ours. But look, we're all on the Ryan Fox bandwagon, and I'm happy to make him an honorary Australian next time he comes to our shores.
0: No, speaking of shores, yeah, Australia 2, 1983 was a bloody good boat. Go away, leave Ryan Fox alone, give us back Farlap and Pavlova. Talk to you next week. Goodbye.
1: Cheers, Quinny. Thanks, guys.
0: Thanks, mate. Nick Quinn there out of Entain, Victoria. A couple of tips there from Quinny. A few people asking for the tips from Dave Bilewski. If you want to listen to Deep Dive Golf, Sport Nation Mornings podcast, wherever you get your podcasts, or sportnation.nz. But Glenn messaged through saying, lads, got interrupted at work. Can you please repeat them, please? Keith Mitchell, he had as an option. Scotty Scheffler is the enormous favourite at $3.50. And then Dave's deep dive bookie beta this week is Doug Ghim. Ghim spelt G-H-I-M, top 30. Was 225. The tab have boosted it to $3 for you. We're 10 away from midday here on Sport Nation Mornings. We'll wrap the show next.
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0: The sports freak and captain Happy Graham Beasley and former Black Cap battler Grant Elliott to kick off your sporting weekend. 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
12: We're with you for another couple of minutes. Staff has you covered between 12 and 3, and Lash and Millsy driving you home on our question of the day. If you could have an individual or a team follow suit with Foxy, have that breakthrough win, who would it be? Boys, not individuals for me, but teams. I'd love to see the Wires win the 2026 NRL comp, maybe just any NRL comp, and the Black Caps to win an ODI World Cup.
13: I wouldn't mind 2026, just for the record.
12: Just specifically, recency bias that. Around that. Thank you so much for your correspondence on that one today. It's been an absolute belter of a question. I love that people have really dug into their brains and got out their wish lists and gone, what do I actually want to happen here? Because, and I think that's been the beauty of what's happened with Ryan Fox, is even casual sports fans who might not be golf fans, or people who don't really give a you-know-what about golf or sport, have just loved what Foxy did on Monday. If you did miss our chat with Ryan Fox on

0: Tuesday, go back and listen to it. Sport Nation Mornings. Obviously, there's been plenty of wonderful, outstanding coverage here on the station with various people aligned with the sport throughout not only New Zealand but around the world as well. If you miss anything from today as well, Blair Baxter out of Matatu, deep dive golf with Dave Bileski, Rob Walter from the Black Caps, or Kirsty Yellop out of the Auckland FC Invitational squad talking about this amazing match that's happening with Chelsea's. Sport Nation Mornings, wherever you get your podcasts. We'll be back again same time tomorrow from 9 till 12. Mitch, thank you.
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0: 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Thank you, Matty. 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

Midday on Patron Day. It's Thursday and the patron is on hold, so he'll be first guest up. And he did warn us, Mills and Boone, a little bit today from Brian of the Hibiscus Coast. Just to let you know who else we've got on the show after the patron, 1 o'clock, Ross Carl from the Aotearoa Rugby Pod.